0: she, but said yesterday he doesn't need them to intervene. A Utah mother who published a children's book about grief after the death of her husband will serve life in prison without the possibility of parole for his murder. Corey Richin was convicted in March of aggravated murder for putting fentanyl, her husband's drink, in their home near Park City in 2022. A Las Vegas woman convicted of killing her kids is sentenced.
1: It'll be life in prison for 38-year-old Jovan Trevino, who in court apologized for drowning her 4-year-old son and 1-year-old daughter in a bathtub. The children's father testified in court before the sentencing and said he had to come home from work to find the children floating dead. District Judge Carly Kearney telling the defendant she would remember her case forever. And Clark County Chief Deputy District Attorney John Giordani said this was one of the most extreme cases of matricide he'd ever seen in 15 years on the job. Police said Trevino told officers she drugged herself with sleeping aids and alcohol before carrying out the murders.
0: Fox's John Saucier. A man has pled guilty to repeatedly ramming his car into an Orthodox Jewish headquarters in Brooklyn. Authorities say Dan Sohail hit the synagogue 5 times in January after clearing away blockades and urging people to get out of the way. 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
2: From the 570 WSYR Newsroom, I'm Dave Smith. A Syracuse teen sentenced today for killing his friend, Ja'Kai Jamison, who was 16 at the time of the murder, December 12th of 2023, was found guilty of second-degree murder and a gun charge. He and two others lured their friend, 15-year-old Kayron Works, into the lower Onondaga Park and opened fire. Works was shot 6 times and died at the scene. Jamison will spend 40 years to life in prison. Commercial truck driver who slammed into traffic light poles last week on Route 57 was driving drunk, according to county deputies. The driver, who was from Suffolk County, crossed the median with his car carrier and hit the poles, knocking down traffic signals. Deputies found alcohol in the truck. In addition to DWI, he's facing a slew of charges. And the Buffalo Sabres downed the Montreal Canadiens last night 3-2, evening the series now at 2 games apiece. Game 5 is in Buffalo tomorrow night, face-off at 7. Next update in 30 minutes, breaking news anytime. I'm Dave Smith on Syracuse Breaking News, Weather and Traffic Station, News Radio 570 WSYR on 106.9 FM.
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5: Tonight, cloudy. A few showers, low 45. Cloudy. Some showers around for Thursday, high 54. Thursday night, rain and drizzle, low 45. Cloudy on Friday with a high 62. Saturday, partly sunny, high 79. And a high 75 on Sunday with clouds and sun. From the Stellar Roofing Weather Center, I'm Andy Robb.
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0: Welcome back to the Sean Hannity Show. I can see some calls coming in, so stay with me. I'm going to get to you right after the half hour. Also, if you haven't called in yet, the number is 800-941-SEAN. I mean, you're going to get on because I'm taking calls finally. 1-800-941-SEAN, 1-800-941-7326, 7326. 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My ministry is sheiscalledbyhim.com. 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All you have to do is subscribe for it. I'd love to send one out to you. They're very uplifting and encouraging. 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
5: News, I'm Tom Graham. President Trump says he will ask Chinese leader Xi Jinping to open up his country. Trade is expected to be a big part of the two leaders' summit in Beijing.
6: For years leading up to this summit, President Trump has put tremendous economic pressure on China. Now he believes that economic pressure is about to pay off.
5: Fox's Peter Ducey in Beijing. A Utah mother who published a children's book about grief after the death of her husband and was later found guilty of killing him. It's a life sentence for his murder. Corey Richens at today's sentencing hearing.
7: I'm not perfect. I have succeeded and I have failed. As a person, as a wife, as a parent, we all do. I have done plenty of things I am not proud of.
5: She laced her husband's cocktail with fentanyl, killing him. 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
8: From the 570 WSYR Newsroom, I'm Dave Smith. A man and a woman have been arrested in regards to that shooting in Solvay Tuesday morning. Onondaga County deputies arrested 26-year-old Octavia Lanfear and 44-year-old Donald Beerer III after a woman in her 20s was found at a home on Lionel Avenue shot in the leg. Both of them are facing several charges, including attempted murder. Two former Mid-State correctional officers in court today regarding the beating death of inmate Messiah Netwe. Thomas Eck pled guilty to falsifying details in a report about the fatal beating in order to protect other COs. He was to go to trial on a list of charges including manslaughter, but now with the plea will spend a year in jail. Also in court, Francis Chandler, who's already pled guilty to gang assault, he was sentenced today to 4 years in prison and taken into custody. Your next update is in 30 minutes. Breaking news anytime. I'm Dave Smith on Syracuse's breaking news, weather, and traffic station, News Radio 570 WSYR on 106.9 FM.
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11: Overnight, cloudy. Some showers, low 45. Later Thursday, cloudy. Some showers around, high 54. Thursday night, periods of rain, a low 45. On Friday, clouds, a high 62. Partly sunny, a nice day for Saturday with a high 79. And on Sunday, clouds and sunshine, comfortable with a high 75. From the Stellar Roofing Weather Center, I'm Andy Robb.
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0: When we talk about Israel, we're not just talking about a place. We're talking about a people connected to a promise made by God, one he has never broken, and one that continues even today. Because God's character doesn't change. What he begins, he sustains. What he promises, he fulfills. Right now in Israel, families run to shelters as sirens sound. 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
4: I'm Tom Rigotti. President Trump touched down in China Wednesday, and there are indications tariffs, trade, and investment are his top priorities in his meeting tonight with President Xi Jinping. Fox's Peter Ducey is in Beijing.
5: Chinese and American flags wave as President Trump walks a red carpet on the tarmac at Peking International Airport. Just behind him on the stairs down Air Force One, two of the world's biggest CEOs, Elon Musk and NVIDIA's Jensen Huang.
4: Some folks in Miami have filed a lawsuit over President Trump's planned presidential library.
6: A project, critics say, looks more like a luxury real estate deal. The lawsuit challenges the state's transfer of nearly 3 acres of prime downtown waterfront land, reportedly worth more than $300 million, for just $10.
4: That's Fox's Carmen Roberts. 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
7: From the 570 WSYR Newsroom, I'm Dave Smith. A Syracuse teen sentenced today for killing his friend, Ja'Kai Jamison, who was 16 at the time of the murder, December 12th of 2023, was found guilty of second-degree murder and a gun charge. He and two others lured their friend, 15-year-old Kayron Works, into the lower Onondaga Park and opened fire. Works was shot 6 times and died at the scene. Jamison will spend 40 years to life in prison. Commercial truck driver who slammed into traffic light poles last week on Route 57 was driving drunk, according to county deputies. The driver, who was from Suffolk County, crossed the median with his car carrier and hit the poles, knocking down traffic signals. Deputies found alcohol in the truck. In addition to DWI, he's facing a slew of charges. And the Buffalo Sabres downed the Montreal Canadiens last night 3-2, evening the series now at 2 games apiece. Game 5 is in Buffalo tomorrow night, face-off at 7. Next update in 30 minutes, breaking news anytime. I'm Dave Smith on Syracuse Breaking News, Weather, and Traffic Station. 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
10: Overnight, cloudy. Some showers, low 45. Later Thursday, cloudy. Some showers around, high 54. Thursday night, periods of rain, a low 45. On Friday, clouds, a high 62. Partly sunny, a nice day for Saturday with a high 79. And on Sunday, clouds and sunshine, comfortable with a high 75. From the Stellar Roofing Weather Center, I'm Andy Robb.
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We do two or three a week. And it's by far the most important program I've done on the podcast front. 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
13: In the history of cinema, few films have been as successful as The Godfather. Francis Ford Coppola's gangster epic set a new standard not just for movies about the mafia, but for movies in general. Although, if you talk to the people who made it, The Godfather's prospects for success were far from assured. In fact, before its release, they were pretty bleak.
14: And they said, we're finished, this is over. The movie's not gonna work. You gotta get rid of those guys, it's a disaster.
13: Then Leave the Gun, Take the Cannoli. My co-host Mark Seale and I strip back the varnish of movie history and talk to never-before-heard-from sources to get at what really made the process so arduous. Leave the Gun, Take the Cannoli is based on my co-host Mark's best-selling book of the same title. And on this show, we call upon his years of research to help unpack the story behind The Godfather's birth from start to finish. We sift through innumerable accounts, many of them conflicting, and try to get to the truth of what really happened. Leave the Gun, Take the Cannoli features new and archival interviews with Francis Ford Coppola.
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4: This is a Fox News alert. I'm Ted Lindner. President Trump has arrived in Beijing for his high-stakes meeting with China's leader.
5: President Trump says, "I will be asking President Xi, a leader of extraordinary distinction, to open up China so that these brilliant people can work their magic and help bring the People's Republic to an even higher level. In fact, I promise that when we are together, which will be in a matter of hours, I will make that my very first request."
4: Fox's Peter Ducey. And the National Law Enforcement Officers Memorial Fund, hosting its 38th annual candlelight vigil on the National Mall in D.C. in honor of police and first responders who've died in the line of duty.
6: Sarah D. Beckstrom, Dennis M. Wagner Jr., Donald R. Cleaver.
4: FBI Director Kash Patel reading the names. The names engraved on the wall of the National Law Enforcement Officers Memorial in Washington, D.C. 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
7: From the 570 WSYR Newsroom, I'm Dave Smith. Oswego County Sheriff's Department is going to hold an internet safety presentation focusing on protecting children. Topics will include sextortion, popular apps, grooming tactics commonly used by predators, and the warning signs adults should be looking for. The presentation is tomorrow night at 6 in the Mexico High School Auditorium. Syracuse teen sentenced today for killing his friend, Ja'Kai Jamison, who was 16 at the time of the murder in December 12th of 2023, was found guilty of second-degree murder and a gun charge. He and two others lured their friend, 15-year-old Kayron Works, into Lower Onondaga Park and opened fire. Works was shot six times and died at the scene. A man is dead after he was hit while driving a golf cart in Jefferson County. State police say 83-year-old John Nielsen of Hurleyville was attempting to cross Route 12 in the town of Alexandria when he...
8: Have you heard the news? A CIA whistleblower.
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No, I'm not killing time. 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This is good.

0: 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I do love my music. I choose it, I pick it, and we do it. All right, we'll be right back.
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6: This is a Fox News alert. I'm Chris DeMeo. President Trump is in Beijing to meet with Chinese President Xi Jinping. Aboard Air Force One, Secretary of State Marco Rubio says trade and tariffs will be the top subject.
7: The United States is very clear. We have to be able to make our own stuff. We cannot depend on China or any country for that matter for 100% of anything that we need.
6: Rubio on Fox's Hannity. New reports say the U.S. military bombing campaign hasn't eliminated Iran's missile stockpile, as President Trump has claimed.
8: The New York Times reports Iran has restored access to 30 out of 33 missile sites along the Strait of Hormuz. And the Washington Post says U.S. intelligence has concluded Iran retained 70% of its pre-war missile stockpile.
6: That's Fox's Jennifer Griffin reporting. 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
11: Overnight, cloudy. Some showers, low 45. Later Thursday, cloudy. Some showers around, high 54. Thursday night, periods of rain, a low 45. On Friday, clouds, a high 62. Partly sunny, a nice day for Saturday with a high 79. And on Sunday, clouds and sunshine, comfortable with a high 75. From the Stellar Roofing Weather Center, I'm Andy Robb.
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0: friends at Chapter. If you're turning 65 or are older, I know you're like me and getting bombarded with Medicare spam. They're very, very important. It's annoying and confusing. Mailers, robocalls, ads targeted you anywhere and everywhere you are, what you watch, what you listen to. And it only gets worse as the year goes on and especially pushes hard in the fall. That's why you need to get ahead of this. You really need to get ahead of this, and I'm here to help you. And help myself, by the way. And they all claim different things. What we need going through this process is real, honest help from someone who is actually knowledgeable and professional. That's why you need to call our friends at Chapter. And they are my friends. Call them at Chapter. Cut through the confusion. Simplify the process. They will look at all the plans nationwide to make sure you get the one that covers your doctors, your medicines, potential other health issues, and hopefully pay as little as possible. That's their job. That's what they do. And they make this stage of your life less stressful, starting with a Medicare plan that actually fits your needs. They are the best, ladies and gentlemen. You don't have to wait until fall to educate yourself. Jump in front of this thing now, because it's about you, your health, your life, and your money. Dial pound 250. Say the keyword Medicare help. Pound 250. 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And they will walk you through what you're, you know, where you are and what the best option is for you. But don't wait. 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Hello. It's a free call. Takes under 20 minutes to get started. And if you have the best plan, they'll tell you, you know what? You have the best plan. Dial pound 250, say the keyword Medicare help. Again, that's pound 250, keyword Medicare help. Don't wait. Don't wait. Jump in now. Man, this is a fantastic opportunity. It just is. All right, more on the Raskin family. Marcus Raskin, the father. Jamie Raskin, the boy. This was written by our friends at the Capital Research Center that does a great group. They are that does a great job. They're a great group, and they wrote this 15 years ago. For nearly 50 years, the Institute for Policy Studies, co-founded by Raskin, has conducted a systematic campaign to undermine American foreign policies and the social and economic system that supports them. Webster's defines undermine as to excavate beneath, to weaken or wear away, secretly or gradually. Such a description is particularly appropriate for the IPS, the oldest and most ideological organization founded to impose leftist political change on America. This is Raskin's father's creation, and you'll say, well, that's a bloodline. Raskin's all in. Jamie, the political outlook of the Institute for Policy Studies is classically Marxist. It thinks capitalism is responsible for the public policies of the American government. I thought it was the Jews. Okay. And it is convinced that the corporation is the vehicle by which real change is made in American politics. It says the American people suffer because of this system, and so does the cause of world peace and prosperity. And since its founding in 1963, IPS has attacked capitalism as the scourge of the poor, the economic system that props up the nation state, and the cause of war and imperialism. Only the business class, the bourgeoisie, prospers under capitalism. The rest of the world suffers. You got it? Pure Marxism. That's our boy, Jamie. We salute our armed forces, police officers, firefighters, emergency personnel, our truckers, ICE.
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11: In the history of cinema, few films have been as successful as The Godfather. Francis Ford Coppola's gangster epic set a new standard, not just for movies about the mafia, but for movies in general. Although, if you talk to the people who made it, The Godfather's prospects for success were far from assured. In fact, before its release, they were pretty bleak.
12: And they said, we're finished. This is over. The movie's not going to work. You gotta get rid of those guys. It's a disaster.
11: 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Leave the Gun, Take the Cannoli is based on my co-host Mark's best-selling book of the same title. 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We sift through innumerable accounts, many of them conflicting, and try to get to the truth of what really happened. Leave the Gun, Take the Cannoli features new and archival interviews with Francis Ford Coppola.
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20: Great to have you. Appreciate you stopping by. Check out the rest of what Monica Dela Cruz had to say. She's a representative from District 15, great state of Texas. Interesting answers on the mariachi family. Interesting answers on the Dignity Act. We'll talk more about that in the coming days. Paul and I just had an interesting conversation during the break. Don't have time to get into it now, but we will again, maybe tomorrow, maybe the next day. That is Sam. That is Polo. I'm Joe. My interview with Dr. Jesse Lopez up on YouTube right now. Got to go check out the entire thing. It covers a lot of topics. JoePags.com/YouTube. 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
27: The president in China. I'm Ted Lindner, Fox News. President Trump in Beijing for a summit with China's Xi Jinping. The leaders from the world's two largest economies expected to talk trade, among other issues. Fox Business's Edward Lawrence with more.
28: When he landed, the president was met with a lot of fanfare. There were 300 Chinese children waving U.S. and Chinese flags. And coming off Air Force One, trailing behind was Elon Musk and Jensen Huang, the CEO of NVIDIA. Having them come down the stairs shows the Chinese President Trump is serious about business.
27: Meantime, the U.S. and China have been on odds on several issues, including tariffs. President Trump has partly blamed Beijing for fentanyl overdoses in the U.S. Secretary of State Marco Rubio, also traveling to China, spoke to Fox's Sean Hannity aboard Air Force One.
29: It's a big, powerful country. It's going to continue to grow. But we're going to have interests of ours that are going to be in conflict with interests of theirs. And to avoid wars and maintain peace and stability in the world, we're going to have to manage those.
27: Meantime, President Trump has suggested the ceasefire with Iran is on, quote, life support, and that the latest Iranian peace proposal was totally unacceptable. But speaking during an anti-fraud event, Vice President J.D. Vance says he's still seeing progress.
30: The fundamental question is, do we make enough progress that we satisfy the president's red line? And the red line is very simple. He needs to feel confident that we've put a number of protections in place such that Iran will never have a nuclear weapon.
27: Iran has accused the U.S. of having unreasonable demands. The Senate on Wednesday rejected the Democrats' seventh attempt to limit President Trump's war powers, his ability to use military force against Iran. Although a handful of Republican senators voted in favor of advancing the measure, they were Senators Rand Paul, Susan Collins, and Lisa Murkowski. 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
0: Hi, it's Chuck Douglas. 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
27: The Senate voting to confirm Kevin Warsh as the next chairman of the Federal Reserve. Fox's Grinnell Scott with more.
2: The vote begins a new leadership chapter for the Fed under Kevin Warsh.
3: The ayes are 54, the nays are 45. The nomination is confirmed.
2: Senate Democrats almost solidly stood against Warsh's nomination. Only one, John Fetterman of Pennsylvania, joined every Republican to confirm Warsh. Jerome Powell's term as Fed chair ends Friday, but he said he will remain on the Board of Governors for an indefinite period. Powell was the focus of criticism from President Trump and also the focus of a federal investigation that was dropped last month, opening the door for Warsh's confirmation. Grinnell Scott, Fox News.
27: Miami residents filing suit over President Trump's planned presidential library in Miami after he suggested in March the project could double as a luxury hotel.
4: Several Miami residents and a nonprofit group are suing President Trump, Florida officials, and trustees of Miami-Dade College over plans for his presidential library, a project critics say looks more like a luxury real estate deal. The lawsuit challenges the state's transfer of nearly 3 acres of prime downtown waterfront land, reportedly worth more than $300 million, for just $10. Plaintiffs argue the deal is unconstitutional and illegally enriches the president at the expense of college students and the surrounding community. Carmen Roberts, Fox News.
27: And about 70,000 Americans died of drug overdoses last year. It's about 14% fewer than the previous year. According to preliminary government data, it was the third straight annual drop, making it the longest decline in a decade. The CDC reporting that while overdose deaths fell in the vast majority of states, there were notable increases in the states of Arizona, Colorado, and New Mexico. I'm Ted Lindner, and this is Fox News.
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8: Overnight, cloudy. Some showers, low 45. Later Thursday, cloudy. Some showers around, high 54. Thursday night, periods of rain, a low 45. On Friday, clouds, a high 62. Partly sunny, a nice day for Saturday with a high 79. And on Sunday, clouds and sunshine, comfortable with a high 75. From the Stellar Roofing Weather Center, I'm Andy Robb.
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1: News. I'm Chris DeMeo. President Xi Jinping welcoming President Trump to China.
2: I always believe that our two countries have more common interests than differences. Success in one is an opportunity for the other. And a stable bilateral relationship is good for the world.
1: The president and Xi met for about 2 hours. Their meeting just ended. New reports say the U.S. military bombing campaign hasn't eliminated Iran's missile stockpile, as President Trump has claimed.
3: The New York Times reports Iran has restored access to 30 out of 33 missile sites along the Strait of Hormuz. And the Washington Post says U.S. intelligence has concluded Iran retained 70% of its pre-war missile stockpile.
1: That's Fox's Jennifer Griffin. 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
6: Overnight, cloudy. Some showers, low 45. Later Thursday, cloudy. Some showers around, high 54. Thursday night, periods of rain, a low 45. On Friday, clouds, a high 62. Partly sunny, a nice day for Saturday with a high 79. And on Sunday, clouds and sunshine, comfortable with a high 75. From the Stellar Roofing Weather Center, I'm Andy Robb.
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8: Trump-Xi meeting begins. I'm Chris DeMeo, Fox News. President Trump sits down with Chinese President Xi Jinping.
9: The last time these two leaders were face-to-face was just in October in South Korea and came away with an extended truce in a spiraling trade war. This meeting is expected to determine whether this detente continues. President wants China to decrease regulatory barriers, but he is also expected to pressure China to force Iran to the negotiating table to agree to a peace deal. For its part, China wants to extract softer language from the U.S. on its Taiwan policy. China might dangle its role as a potential mediator with Iran to get the U.S. to say something like it opposes Taiwan independence. U.S. officials say President Trump sees China's game for what it is. They've affirmed that there is no change in U.S.-Taiwan policy on the horizon.
8: That's Fox's Jackie Heinrich in Beijing. Now, their meeting ended after about 2 hours. China state media reports Xi warned President Trump that differences over Taiwan could bring the U.S. and China to clashes or conflict. Well, a CIA employee claims that there was a cover-up within the intelligence community over COVID.
10: That man's name was James Erdman. He's a CIA career employee who was responsible for leading investigations into the origins of the COVID-19 pandemic. He testified that in August of 2021, the intel community was prepared to declare that COVID did start as a leak from a Chinese lab. But he says Dr. Anthony Fauci, quote, injected himself into those conversations and, quote, significantly influenced them until the lab leak determination was changed by the intel community to a neutral theory. But the CIA is pushing back hard on the way this hearing went down, telling Fox News in part, quote, this proceeding amounts to nothing more than dishonest political theater.
8: That's Fox's Bill Malusian on Capitol Hill. Stocks finishing the day mixed. 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
8: Kevin Warsh faced the long and sometimes uncertain road after being confirmed as the new Federal Reserve Chairman.
13: President Trump, after weeks of speculation, tapped Warsh in January to be the new Fed chair. But an ongoing probe into current chair Jerome Powell over Fed headquarters renovations paused key Republican support. In April, that investigation was dropped, and the Senate Banking Committee moved Warsh's nomination to the full Senate, which confirmed him Wednesday. Warsh takes over as Fed chair when Powell's term as its leader ends Friday. Warsh will be in charge at the next meeting of the Federal Open Market Committee, which sets U.S. monetary policy on June 16th and 17th. Grinnell Scott, Fox News.
8: Vice President J.D. Vance releasing a new ultimatum to states he feels aren't taking Medicaid fraud and other frauds seriously. He says the government will take their federal funding and do the job for them.
14: The vice president and his fraud task force are basically telling these states that their investigators need to take this fraud more seriously or they risk losing some of that federal funding. And they made some pretty big announcements here. They're saying $1.3 billion in Medicare reimbursements are now being diverted from the state of California. Now, just in the L.A. area, mostly the L.A. area, 800 hospices have been suspended. They say less than 20 of them have called to complain about being suspended. CMS Administrator Dr. Oz also making a big announcement that no new hospice or home health providers can enroll in Medicare until they root out some of the bad actors who are committing this fraud across the country.
8: That's Fox Business Network's Connor Hansen. Additional motivation, perhaps, to avoid future government shutdowns over funding? Well, the Senate advances Senator John Kennedy's resolution to withhold lawmakers' pay during government shutdowns. I'm Chris DeMeo. This is Fox News.
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15: Overnight, cloudy. Some showers, low 45. Later Thursday, cloudy. Some showers around high 54. Thursday night, periods of rain, a low 45. On Friday, clouds, a high 62. Partly sunny, a nice day for Saturday with a high 79. And on Sunday, clouds and sunshine, comfortable with a high 75. From the Stellar Roofing Weather Center, I'm Andy Robb.
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1: Fox News, I'm Chris DeMeo. President Xi Jinping welcoming President Trump to China.
2: I always believe that our two countries have more common interests than differences. Success in one is an opportunity for the other. And a stable bilateral relationship is good for the world.
1: President Trump impressed by the welcome.
3: Great place. Incredible. China's beautiful.
1: The president and Xi met for about 2 hours. China's foreign minister's office stating President Xi stressed to the president that the Taiwan question is the most important issue in China-U.S. relations, and if handled properly, the bilateral relationship will enjoy overall stability. It also said Xi stressed to Trump that time and time again that trade wars have no winners. 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
5: Overnight, cloudy. Some showers, low 45. Later Thursday, cloudy. Some showers around, high 54. Thursday night, periods of rain, a low 45. On Friday, clouds, a high 62. Partly sunny, a nice day for Saturday with a high 79. And on Sunday, clouds and sunshine, comfortable with a high 75. From the Stellar Roofing Weather Center, I'm Andy Robb.
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1: Fox News, I'm Ted Lindner. President Trump in Beijing meeting with China's leader, President Xi, for 2 hours. China state media reporting that in the meeting, President Xi warned President Trump that differences over Taiwan could bring the U.S. and China to clashes or conflict, saying that the president stressed to President Trump that facts have shown time and again that trade wars have no winner. When asked by a reporter, though, how the meeting went, President Trump said, quote, it was great. And the National Law Enforcement Officers Memorial Fund hosting its 38th annual candlelight vigil on the National Mall in honor of police and first responders Wednesday who have died in the line of duty.
2: Sarah D. Beckstrom, Dennis M. Wagner Jr., Donald R. Cleaver, Marvin Risen, Todd L. Spiker.
1: FBI Director Cash Patel, the names engraved on the wall of the National Law Enforcement Officers Memorial in Washington, D.C. 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
5: Overnight, cloudy. Some showers, low 45. Later Thursday, cloudy. Some showers around, high 54. Thursday night, periods of rain, a low 45. On Friday, clouds, a high 62. Partly sunny, a nice day for Saturday with a high 79. And on Sunday, clouds and sunshine, comfortable with a high 75. From the Stellar Roofing Weather Center, I'm Andy Robb.
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2: Here's something pretty disturbing I discovered while researching this podcast. This is what it actually says on the Los Angeles Police Department website. The site states that the Adult Missing Persons Unit investigates 3,200 cases a month, and 70% of those missing people are found or returned voluntarily within 2 or 3 days. It goes on to explain, and I quote here, "Since being a missing person is not a crime, police are given a very limited role while conducting these types of investigations." At the bottom of the webpage, it gets more disturbing. There's a section titled, "What if they never returned?" And here's the official police advice. In such situations, you may want to enlist the services of a private investigator to assist in your search. If you can't afford a PI, the police elaborate, quote, "Another option would be to contact the Salvation Army, which has a missing persons locator program." There is not a single sentence on the LAPD website that would lead a loved one of a missing person to have any faith that the police would properly investigate it. What the LAPD is basically saying is, if someone you love goes missing, don't overreact. They'll probably turn up, unless they don't, in which case you should get someone besides the police to look into it. All this is my way of saying, if the police took missing persons cases as seriously as they do, say, bank robberies, I wouldn't have had to do this podcast in the first place and end up chasing a violent criminal halfway around the country. I'm Neil Strauss, and you can hear the full story of To Live and Die in L.A.
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5: We're at 45 degrees in downtown Syracuse. It's 5 o'clock. I'm Barry V. These are the top stories. The final mid-state defendant takes a plea. A former Auburn school board member charged with porn and pushing back EVs. Details ahead. First, a check of traffic and weather together on the 10s.
6: From the Price Chopper Market 32 Traffic Center. Clear roads heading out this morning. Traffic looks good through downtown. Now, we do have overnight work on 81 South. Between the airport and the thruway, you are down to one lane for a stretch. That'll be wrapping up by 6 o'clock this morning. Bear Road between Route 11 and South Bay Road. Overnight paving through there. Next update in 10 minutes. Now in the 570 WSYR Weather Center. Here's meteorologist Jason Caterina.
7: Cloudy and cooler today with a couple of showers. You may need an umbrella. The high 54. Cloudy with a couple of showers tonight to the low 43. Still cloudy for us on Friday, but the high of 60. Saturday, partly sunny, pleasant and milder. The high 76.
8: President in China. I'm Ted Lindner, Fox News. President Trump meeting with China's President Xi Jinping for about 2 hours. When asked by a reporter how the meeting went, President Trump responding, quote, "It was great." China state media reporting that during the meeting, Xi warned President Trump that differences over Taiwan could bring the U.S. and China to clashes or conflict, and the facts have shown time and again that trade wars have no winner. Fox Business's Edward Lawrence is there. And was there when the president first arrived.
9: When he landed, the president was met with a lot of fanfare. There were 300 Chinese children waving U.S. and Chinese flags. And coming off Air Force One, trailing behind was Elon Musk and Jensen Huang, the CEO of NVIDIA. Having them come down the stairs shows the Chinese President Trump is serious about business.
8: Meantime, the U.S. and China have been on odds on several issues, including tariffs. President Trump has partly blamed Beijing for fentanyl overdoses in the U.S. in the last few years. Secretary of State Marco Rubio also with the president traveling to China.
10: It's a big, powerful country. It's going to continue to grow. But we're going to have interests of ours that are going to be in conflict with interests of theirs. And to avoid wars and maintain peace and stability in the world, we're going to have to manage those.
8: Rubio aboard Air Force One speaking to Fox's Sean Hannity. And President Trump said earlier this week that the ceasefire with Iran is on life support and that the latest Iranian peace proposal was, quote, totally unacceptable. But speaking during an anti-fraud event, Vice President J.D. Vance remains optimistic, saying he's still seeing progress.
11: The fundamental question is, do we make enough progress that we satisfy the president's red line? And the red line is very simple. He needs to feel confident that we've put a number of protections in place such that Iran will never have a nuclear weapon.
8: Iran has accused the U.S. of having unreasonable demands. 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
5: 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The final defendant in the beating death of inmate Messiah Natwe at Midstate is taking a plea.
12: Former corrections officer Thomas Eck pled guilty to falsifying details in a report about the fatal beating in order to protect other COs. Eck was scheduled to go to trial on a list of charges, including manslaughter. He will now spend a year in jail. Also in court, Francis Chandler, who had pleaded guilty to gang assault. He was sentenced to 4 years in prison and taken into custody. Dave Smith, News Radio, 570 WSYR.
5: A former school board member in Cayuga County facing felony child porn charges. Troopers have charged 70-year-old Charles Cater of Fleming, who was caught with illicit materials last September. Cater was on the Auburn School Board from 2005 to 2011, including a stint as board president. There's word that when the state budget is finished, it will extend the deadline for schools to switch to EV buses.
13: Syracuse area state senator Chris Ryan tells Syracuse.com he was assured by Senate leaders the extension will be included. The 5-year extension means school districts can continue buying buses with combustion engines until 2032, and the deadline to have an entire fleet of electric buses will be 2040. Todd Halliday, News Radio 570 WSYR.
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14: All right, this is ridiculous. It's May and my furnace is still running. Not a lot, but it's I've still got it on. I'm sure you're in the same boat. Another chilly day today, only in the 50s. A little better tomorrow, 60s. Weekend looks good. We'll be in the 70s. We might be in the 80s by Monday. We'll check traffic and weather together on the 10s coming up here in just a couple of minutes. Well, there's new information about that Frontier Airlines plane that struck and killed a person Friday night at Denver International Airport.
15: South Frontier 4345, we're stopping on the runway. We just hit somebody. We have an engine fire.
16: Frontier 4345, I see that.
14: Let's bring in our aviation analyst, Jay Ratliff. Jay, what the heck happened here?
17: Well, you know, Denver has, what, 36 miles of perimeter fence, and they had an individual that late at night was able to get over the fence and 2 minutes later was walking across an active runway as a Frontier flight was preparing to depart and unfortunately was killed on the runway. They've already said that based on the evidence, not a note, but the person was out there with the intent of trying to end their life. So, I'm not that well versed to understand how they can determine that based on that, but we know that there were 12 passengers that were injured in the emergency stop. We had the emergency evacuation because the plane was filling with smoke, and we have the videos, as we always do, of the idiots that stopped to get their large carry-on bags out of the overhead storage compartment before evacuating the aircraft. So, yeah, you had a fully fueled airplane filling up with smoke, and people were stopping to collect their overhead bags, delaying the evacuation process. It drives me absolutely out of my mind.
14: Yeah, you think they'll do anything to try to curb this or keep those folks from flying again?
17: It was 10 years ago, August of, I think, 2016, we had an American Airlines flight in Chicago on fire. I mean, Dave, it was on fire. And you had people getting out of the aircraft in an emergency evacuation. And instead of 90 seconds, it took like 3.5 to 4 minutes. The National Transportation Safety Board came out after that investigation concluded, saying that the evacuation is something that was a big concern because it was taking too long to get people off the aircraft. I kind of thought back then that would be the wake-up call where the FAA would step in and say, look, if you delay the evacuation, an emergency evacuation of an aircraft, and you disregard the flight attendant's instructions you're going to get fined $50,000 or $100,000. I would make it an example, and then I'd put their pictures up in the TSA security areas where we're waiting to be screened so everybody can see, like a post office, the person's picture and the amount they were fined underneath for taking their bags off of an aircraft in an emergency situation. Dave, we've had people die because of the evacuation being delayed by this kind of behavior, and it's got to stop.
14: It does. All right. Thank you, Jay. Safe travels. That's our aviation analyst, Jay Ratliff. Well, in other news, Republicans on the Homeland Security Committee claimed in a hearing yesterday the former chief medical advisor to President Joe Biden, Dr. Anthony Fauci, helped the U.S. government cover up the origin of the COVID-19 pandemic. Fox's Bill Malugia has more.
18: James Erdman testified that back in August of 2021, right as the U.S. intel community was about to determine that COVID-19 had leaked from a Chinese lab, Dr. Fauci injected himself into those conversations, and the lab leak theory was suddenly changed to a neutral position just days later. The CIA says that hearing was all just a political show, telling Fox in part, quote, "The committee acted in bad faith by subpoenaing an agency officer for testimony today without notifying the CIA. The witness testifying today is not appearing as a whistleblower in pursuit of the truth, but instead in response to the subpoena issued by Chairman Paul. This proceeding amounts to nothing more than a dishonest political theater masquerading as a congressional hearing."
14: That's Fox's Bill Malugia in Washington. It's a hot topic reaction from a listener using the red talkback mic of the iHeartRadio app.
19: 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And that's for AZT and AIDS, let alone COVID. It's unbelievable. You got a guy who illegally funded a lab. The lab leaked, then they lie about it, and then the Democrats pardon him, and then don't even show up to hear the truth.
14: 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Tap that red talkback mic on the iHeartRadio app anytime. It's 5:09. We'll check traffic and weather together on the 10s next.
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14: 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Let's check traffic and weather together on the 10s. 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
6: From the Price Chopper Market 32 Traffic Center, clear roads for the most part heading out this morning. 81 south between the airport and the thruway. You are down to one lane for a stretch. That's overnight work. It'll be wrapping up by 6 a.m. Overnight paving on Route 11 between Watson Road and East Circle Drive. That'll be in place till about 7 this morning. Next update in 10 minutes. On Syracuse's breaking news, weather, and traffic station, News Radio 570 WSYR.
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28: This is Lee Habib, host of Our American Stories. On our next episode, we'll explain why the first black woman elected to Congress, Shirley Chisholm, forgave one of America's most notorious racists. You won't want to miss the next episode of Our American Stories.
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2: Lots of clouds for us today. It'll be cooler with a couple of showers, so you may want to take an umbrella. The high 54. Cloudy, couple of showers tonight, the low down to 43. Still cloudy on Friday with the high of 60. Then Saturday, partly sunny and pleasant, the high 76. Another nice day on Sunday, comfortable with clouds and sun, the high 75. From the Stellar Roofing Weather Center, I'm meteorologist Jason Catarina.
3: It's a cool 46 degrees here in downtown Syracuse at News Radio 570 WSYR.
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14: It's 515 News Radio 570 WSYR. Dave Allen on Syracuse Morning News. President Trump is in Beijing for meetings with his Chinese counterpart.
34: Such respect for China, the job you've done. You're a great leader. I say it to everybody. You're a great leader. Sometimes people don't like me saying it, but I say it anyway because it's true. I only say the truth.
35: I always believe that our two countries have more common interests than differences. Success in one is an opportunity for the other. And a stable bilateral relationship is good for the world.
14: Let's bring in our national correspondent, Rory O'Neill. Rory, this summit has been something to watch.
36: Certainly all the pomp and ceremony is certainly on display there, and just the immense size of China and its population. See lots of kids coming out, lots of young adults cheering on the two presidents as they walk side by side at places for photo ops like the Temple of Heaven. You've got the big state banquet that's coming up in just a couple of hours after a pretty successful day already. Remember, China's about 12 hours ahead of us. You know, China has one time zone in the whole country. But yeah, they're about 12 hours ahead of us, so it's getting to be dinner time.
14: Interesting. Wonder what they will serve at this dinner.
36: Oh, I'm sure we'll get the full rundown later on. But look, China is trying to put on its best from that nice warm greeting that we saw as President Trump got off Air Force One yesterday around this time. You've had him at the some of the biggest well-known landmarks there across Beijing for these photo ops, and they're really putting a full press on because this is a summit that was delayed a couple of months because of the war in Iran, but China is trying to exert its influence over the world and trying to create the question of, well, wait, who's the real superpower now?
14: Yeah. All right. Switching gears. Nancy Guthrie has now been missing for 100 days. Do we know any more about this than we did a few weeks ago?
36: Yeah, not really. It's just it seems anyway that not much new information has been released. The sheriff there in Arizona did a recent interview with local media saying that they are still working the case. They're not giving up. He's still confident that they will make an arrest. But really, there just is not a whole lot of new evidence that's been disclosed. We know that those blood samples were recovered at the scene, that it is Nancy Guthrie's blood. We know they got some black gloves in several locations. We know there's that Ring doorbell camera. Now, the sheriff says there is some DNA evidence they're trying to go through at the FBI. And he says there's some other digital evidence that hasn't been disclosed. They haven't really said what that means. But, yeah, essentially he says they're just still working at it, and he's confident there will be an arrest.
14: All right, thanks, Rory. That's our national correspondent, Rory O'Neill. It's 518 News Radio 570 WSYR. Let's get some money news. 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
5: This is a Bloomberg Money Minute. The Senate has narrowly confirmed Kevin Warsh as chair of the Federal Reserve. The vote yesterday was the slimmest confirmation margin ever for a head of the central bank. Jay Powell's term as chair ends tomorrow. Inflation is hitting Americans hard. Producer prices in April gained a much hotter than expected 6% from a year ago. The snapshot at the wholesale level yesterday followed a report on Tuesday that showed a steep increase in consumer prices. Despite inflation worries, the S&P 500 managed to hit an all-time high yesterday. Stocks are building on those gains this morning. S&P futures are up 17 points. Dow futures rising 215. And the Iran war is going to make your car's oil change more expensive. The U.S. imports a significant portion of the raw material used to make motor oil from the Middle East, and damage to a major supplier's facility in Qatar will take a year to repair. These industrial lubricants are in very short supply. Courtney Donahoe, Bloomberg Radio.
14: 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Let's check traffic and weather together on the 10s. Here's Kathy Denman.
6: From the Price Chopper Market 32 Traffic Center, 81 South between the airport and the thruway. Overnight work. Crews are picking up the cones for that right now. We still have the left lane closed for a stretch. No delays. Should be out of your way shortly. Heading into downtown, traffic still light. 690 81 interchange is moving right up to speed. Next update in 10 minutes on Syracuse's breaking news, weather, and traffic station, News Radio 570 WSYR.
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2: Lots of clouds for us today. It'll be cooler with a couple

0: The show took place on the rooftop on January the 30th, 1969. The Beatles at 3 Savile Row will feature 7 floors of never-before-seen material from AppleCorps archives, rotating exhibitions, a fan store, and more. The Beatles Museum is set to launch sometime in 2027. I'm Mark Mayfield.
1: A drug counselor who delivered deadly doses of ketamine to the late actor Matthew Perry is heading to federal prison.
2: Eric Fleming has been sentenced to 2 years in prison. The prosecution was asking for a 2.5-year term. The defense was pushing for 3 months in residential drug treatment, citing Fleming's own history with substance abuse. He was facing up to 25 years in federal prison. Prosecutors say the 55-year-old Fleming was the middleman who brokered ketamine deals for Perry and delivered the vials of the drug that killed the Friends actor in October of 2020. He's the fourth of 5 suspects to be sentenced in connection with Perry's death. I'm Daniel Martindale.
1: And Queen Latifah is one of the new judges on NBC's The Voice. The Grammy-winning rapper and singer has been tapped for season 30. Along with country star Riley Green, they'll join veterans Adam Levine and Kelly Clarkson. And that's entertainment. I'm Daria Albinger.
3: Time 23, News Radio 570, WSYR, Dave Allen on Syracuse's Morning News. Well, it does warm up here in a few days. We'll check traffic and weather together on the 10s for details here in just a bit. President Trump is in Beijing to meet with China's president. He says he'll ask China to open up its economy and talk about the possibility of getting involved in reopening the Strait of Hormuz. But Republicans are asking him to address threats like espionage and nuclear armament. Senator Ted Cruz on Fox's Jesse Waters Primetime says he's confident the commander-in-chief will work his America First magic.
4: China right now poses the single greatest geopolitical threat to the United States for the next 100 years. The good news is President Trump is there negotiating from a position of strength. China does not respect weakness. When Joe Biden was president, China walked all over him.
3: Reaction from Senator John Fetterman on Hannity.
5: China has to feel the pain, and I hope they feel the pain for that. Then they can hold Iran accountable. You know, they absolutely should. You know, and that's why. And I do think the president will hold them accountable to get them involved for this. So here we are right now on, you know, in the Democratic Party. You know, something that's so important that's going to transform our world, AI. You know, people in my party now becoming anti-AI and data centers. You know, people in my party are calling for a moratorium, you know, in our country. That's lunacy. That's China first kind of a policy in our nation. I'll be the one Democrat to just stand up and say that's ridiculous. You know, we have to be the people that build the chassis of AI. Now, that's why I'm proud to say, look, you know, I think it's a country, definitely country over party. Even something like transformative like AI and data centers here in my party.
3: That's Senator John Fetterman on Hannity. You can catch the Sean Hannity radio show tonight at 6 after Lonsbury right here on News Radio 570 WSYR. 525, let's get to sports. 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
6: All right, Dave, thanks and good morning. Last night at Citi Field, the Mets topping the Tigers in 10.
7: And Bench hits one up the middle, base hit. Here comes Ewing around third. He will score the winning run. And the Mets walk it off. The baby Mets. Bench drives in Ewing with the go-ahead run in the bottom of the 10th. And the Mets win it 3-2.
6: Courtesy of SNY, chalk up a second straight win for New York. Meanwhile, the Yankees held to just one hit. They lose at Baltimore 7-0. They've dropped 5 out of their last 6. They will visit Citi Field on Friday to take on the Mets as the Subway Series is renewed. The Syracuse Mets, they lose at Scranton. They fall 7-0 tonight in Buffalo. Pivotal game 5. Sabres hosting Montreal. That series all knotted up at 2 games apiece. NFL news, the Dolphins and running back Devon Achane agreeing to a 4-year contract extension worth $64 million. Guaranteed money is $32 million. The Packers will visit the Rams in the NFL's first Thanksgiving Eve game. The game will take place on November the 28th. 8 o'clock is your kickoff, and it will be streamed on Netflix. From the Del Lago Sports Desk, I'm John DeTullio. 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
9: In downtown Syracuse, 46 degrees. At 5:30, I'm Barry V. These are the top stories. A plea for a former Mid-State CO. 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And an internet safety presentation. Details ahead. First, a check of traffic and weather together on the 10s.
10: From the Price Chopper Market 32 Traffic Center, clear roads, light traffic moving through downtown. 690-81 interchange is looking good for you. Overnight paving in North Syracuse, Bear Road between Route 11 and South Bay Road, single lane alternating traffic, and on Route 11 between Watson Road and East Circle Drive, single lane alternating traffic till 7 a.m. Next update in 10 minutes, now in the 570 WSYR Weather Center. Here's meteorologist Jason Caterina.
11: Cloudy and cooler today with a couple of showers. You may need an umbrella. The high 54. Cloudy with a couple of showers tonight to the low 43. Still cloudy for us on Friday, but the high of 60. Saturday, partly sunny, pleasant and milder. The high 76.
12: Fox News, I'm Chris DeMeo. President Xi Jinping welcomes President Trump to China.
13: I always believe that our two countries have more common interests than differences. Success in one is an opportunity for the other. And a stable bilateral relationship is good for the world.
12: President Trump impressed by the welcome.
14: Great place. Incredible. China's beautiful.
12: As for the two-hour meeting between the leaders,
15: Chinese President Xi Jinping says his country should be partners, not rivals with the United States, but warned if the Taiwan question wasn't well handled, it could lead to an extremely dangerous situation. After the first round of talks, President Trump said things went great.
12: Fox's Jonathan Savage. 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
9: 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The last defendant in the beating death of a mid-state correctional facility inmate is pleading guilty.
16: Former corrections officer Thomas Eck pleaded guilty to omitting certain details and paperwork filed after the death of Masai Natwe last year. Eck was supposed to go on trial for several crimes, including manslaughter and evidence tampering, and originally rejected a deal that would have put him in prison for 12 years. Under this agreement, he'll serve just 1 year in jail. Joel Askey, News Radio 570 WSYR.
9: The Syracuse Regional Market is in line to get a multi-million-dollar upgrade. $18 million is included in the state budget, and funding would be used for a produce distribution warehouse and food processing facility. However, none of that money is going to be made available until a new state budget is approved. Oswego County Sheriffs will be holding an internet safety presentation tonight, focused on protecting children.
3: Parents, guardians, educators, and the public invited to attend the presentation, focused on protecting children in today's rapidly evolving digital world. Topics will include sextortion, popular apps, grooming tactics commonly used by predators, and the warning signs adults should look for. The presentation is tonight at 6 in the Mexico High School Auditorium. Dave Smith, News Radio 570 WSYR.
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17: Well, the mayor of New York City, Zoran Mamdani, says he's delivering a balanced fiscal 2027 budget, despite a $12 billion deficit that he inherited.
18: I am proud to announce that we have closed the gap entirely, down to zero.
19: That's how Mamdani began his budget address Tuesday, crediting aggressive savings, critical new investments, his partnership with Albany, and a pied-à-terre tax.
18: We made a choice to balance the budget without a property tax increase, without slashing services, without drawing down the rainy day fund and retiree health benefit trust fund.
19: Mamdani says the numbers add up to a new type of government.
18: One that does not accept austerity as the only answer to adversity.
19: I'm Sarah Lee Kessler.
17: All right, that's great that New York City has a budget. What about the state budget? It's always an honor to welcome Assemblyman Will Barclay to the show. Hey, it's been a while. How are you?
20: Hey, Dave. It has been a while. How are you doing? I'm doing great.
17: Well, other than it being miserable morning weather-wise, I'm peachy. I tell you what, there's nothing sexier than a couple of grown men talking about the New York State budget, especially when it's almost 6 weeks late. What's the latest? Any news this morning?
20: No, it's very disappointing. I guess it's very hard to come to an agreement when you're spending other people's money. But we're talking about a record budget, $268 billion, over a quarter of a trillion dollars. That they're having trouble getting agreement on. But, you know, when we have one-party rule in Albany, you would think they would come to an agreement rather better than they are doing now. So it's very disappointing, Dave, and who knows when it's going to actually get done.
17: What's the hang-up?
20: Well, I think there's policy issues that the governor's put in into the budget. I know aid for New York City was a big issue, and you might have seen her release yesterday. She said there's an agreement on providing New York City with $4 billion more in their budget. But I don't know. I mean, ultimately, I don't know. It's three men in the room, or three Dems in the room, I like to say, negotiating this budget and why they can't come to an agreement on a more timely budget and why rank-and-file members of the Senate and the State Assembly don't know the reasons. I think that's, it's more the same that we've seen year over year in Albany. It just shows the dysfunction that we're having, unfortunately.
17: Yeah, it seems like you and I have the same conversation every year.
20: I know.
17: The amount of money that this state is spending, I mean, this is just ridiculous.
20: Yes, it's certainly not sustainable. I've warned about this forever. We have, on a per capita basis, we spend and tax more than any other state in the nation. And it's just not a sustainable system that we have in. And unfortunately, as a result, we're seeing millions of New Yorkers leave to greener pastures in other states. And until someone comes in and provides real leadership, I'm worried that this is a trend that just is going to continue to happen. So I hate to, on a gloomy morning, it's tough to talk about gloomy topics, but that certainly is disappointing and a serious concern that all New Yorkers should be worried about.
17: Let's talk about something positive. You've got a blood drive coming up. You still got room for folks to donate?
20: I do. This Friday, we're doing a blood drive up in the Kirby Building in Oswego, something I've done every year since I've been in the Assembly. Only 3% of people give blood in New York, and we always have a critical need for blood donations, whether it's for surgery or trauma care or, you know, whatever else they use blood for, there's always a need for it. So I try to promote this, and usually we get a good turnout, but it's, again, 11 to 4 at the McCrowey Building in Oswego. So if you're inclined to get blood, I would ask you to please do so. It's really important, and we always have a need for it.
17: I got on my Red Cross blood donor app a couple of weeks ago. I made my appointment for, I think, 10. It's either 10:45 or 11:45 Friday morning, so I will see you there.
20: And I'll be right next to you, Dave. So okay. I appreciate you doing that. I look forward to seeing you.
17: All right, should be fun. We can talk about the late state budget.
20: We can.
17: All right. Thank you, sir. That's New York State Assemblyman Will Barkley. All right. You want information about Friday's blood drive? We've got it for you at 570 WSYR on our Facebook page. All right. It's 538. We will check traffic and weather together on the 10s next.
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35: Lisa Sky Hain loved working with people.
36: I want to do something that really lights me up. 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
35: She was excited about her new job.
36: Day one, literally 8 a.m., I have an email that says, "Good morning, let's create the largest networking community on the planet."
35: Lisa's new boss was a 6'5" entrepreneur from Israel named Adam Newman, and he had a brand new startup called WeWork.
36: I remember thinking, all right, I'm about to be on a ride.
35: Why is this a better idea for millennials than working at home or finding an office?
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10: 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Clear roads, light traffic so far this morning. No problems in or out of downtown. Overnight work on 81 South between the airport and the thruway is wrapping up. We do still have the left lane closed for a short stretch. Should be out of your way shortly. Right now, crews are picking up those cones. Next update in 10 minutes. On Syracuse's breaking news, weather, and traffic station, News Radio 570 WSYR.
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4: Lots of clouds for us today. It'll be cooler with a couple of showers, so you may want to take an umbrella. The high 54. Cloudy, couple of showers tonight. The low down to 43. Still cloudy on Friday with the high of 60. Then Saturday, partly sunny and pleasant. The high 76. Another nice day on Sunday. Comfortable with clouds and sun. The high 75. From the Stellar Roofing Weather Center, I'm meteorologist Jason Catarina.
5: It's a cold 46 degrees here in downtown Syracuse at News Radio 570 WSYR.
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23: A majority of Americans say they oppose the construction of data centers in their local area. Matt Mattinson fills us in.
24: New polling from Gallup shows 7 in 10 Americans oppose the projects, and 48% of respondents said they are strongly opposed. These data centers house computing equipment that helps power AI technology used by businesses, universities, and other institutions, but they've been met with fierce opposition from residents in many parts of the country. The centers require extensive amounts of electricity to operate and need substantial water to cool the equipment, which has raised concerns about the environmental impact and local electric bills.
23: SpaceX and Google reportedly are interested in putting a data center in space. The Wall Street Journal says the orbiting facilities are not a done deal yet, and it's not clear if they would be cost-effective when launch costs are included. And Google has officially opened its latest campus in the Bay Area, the tech hub in San Jose, big enough to accommodate thousands of employees. Tech Report, I'm Mark Mayfield.
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7: 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Don't wait. On this Thursday, a new Atlas poll spotlights Secretary of State Marco Rubio as being 15 points ahead of Vice President Vance with likely Republican voters for the 2028 election. That's not surprising. Rubio presents himself well, is articulate enough to explain problems like Pope Leo. He comes across as smart and non-threatening. Mr. Vance has been a good soldier for President Trump, but he has been identified as favoring a few extremists. Also, he reportedly opposed the Iranian action, losing him credibility with the president, whose endorsement GOP candidates will avidly seek in 2028. If Marco Rubio decides to run, he will capture many Hispanic voters, which Republicans badly need. So the Secretary of State is in a good position. If the primary were held tomorrow, I believe he would win. On the other side, Democrats are without much leadership. High prices for consumers are keeping the Dems afloat. That situation could turn around fast, but even if it doesn't, Marco Rubio has to be considered the favorite in the race for president in 2028. Back in a moment. Trapped in a timeshare, fees rising every year while availability shrinks, resorts making exiting nearly impossible. 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Tell them Bill sent you today. That is the Morning O'Reilly Update. More analysis later on.
17: It's 548 here at News Radio 570, WSYR. Let's get some money news. Here's Courtney Donahoe.
18: This is the Bloomberg Money Minute. Cisco is cutting thousands of jobs as it pivots to the artificial intelligence market. The largest maker of networking equipment has been overhauling its business to better serve data center customers handling AI tasks. These changes are attracting new clients, and Cisco's restructuring plan is designed to further improve its position. The company's layoffs will affect fewer than 4,000 jobs. Staying with tech, chipmakers have led an unprecedented rebound in stocks since the start of April, casting off the turmoil in the markets driven by the war in the Middle East. Wall Street is looking at gains today with the S&P 500 at a record high. S&P futures are rising 16 points, Dow futures gaining 215. And exports of U.S. jet fuel overseas has surged to an all-time record. Global demand jumping from the Iran war. Refiners in Texas and Louisiana are plugging some of the supply gap for airlines in Europe and Asia. Courtney Donahoe, Bloomberg Radio.
17: 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It's chilly this morning, but what are we in for? Let's check traffic and weather together. On the 10s, here's Kathy Denman.
10: From the Price Chopper Market 32 Traffic Center, clear roads, light traffic so far this morning. No problems in or out of downtown. Overnight work on 81 South between the airport and the thruway is wrapping up. We do still have the left lane closed for a short stretch. Should be out of your way shortly. Right now, crews are picking up those cones. Next update in 10 minutes. On Syracuse's breaking news, weather, and traffic station, News Radio 570 WSYR.
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1: Lots of clouds for us today. It'll be cooler with a couple of showers, so you may want to take an umbrella. The high 54. Cloudy, couple of showers tonight. The low down to 43. Still cloudy on Friday with the high of 60. Then Saturday, partly sunny and pleasant. The high 76. Another nice day on Sunday. Comfortable with clouds and sun. The high 75. From the Stellar Roofing Weather Center, I'm meteorologist Jason Catarina.
5: It's a cold 46 degrees here in downtown Syracuse at News Radio 570 WSYR.
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21: If you don't like AI, don't use it. I'm kind of leaning towards I don't like AI. These data centers with their massive tax breaks they get, and all the electricity they use, all the water they use, I don't think I'm a big fan. This AI, which threatens to take lawyers and accountants and engineers and architects and make them instantly obsolete, I don't think I like that, right? I could be replaced at any time by AI, easy as pie. I don't think I like AI, and so I shouldn't use AI. Now, I'll admit, I go to Google. When I do a search, I recognize that that's AI enhanced or whatever, and I use that service and I find it useful. But I don't think I need to have some cartoon picture of myself made for my social media posts. I don't think I need to make little videos. I don't think I need to ask the AI how best to commit suicide. I don't think I need to have like stories written for me. I don't think I need to use AI so I can cheat at my class and not do my actual work. I don't need AI to read the email I get. I don't need AI to write responses to the email I get. I really don't need AI. And so I don't need to use AI. If you think AI is a beast coming to devour us all, why would you provide the market demand that will give it fuel to come and devour us all? I'm not against technology, and this may turn out to be fine. But at this stage of the game, I don't think I like it. And I don't think you do either. And so I ask the question, why do we use it?
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31: Hello, Dave, and thank you. Tonight in Buffalo, the Sabres hosting Montreal, series all knotted up at 2 games apiece. They will drop the puck just after 7 o'clock on TNT. The Sabres, 54-8 this season when they score at least 3 goals. On the diamond, the Yankees lose in Baltimore, 7-0. They were held to just one hit. Starter Max Fried was pulled after only 3 innings. He is expected to be examined by the team physician later today. The Mets walk off with a 3-2 win over the Tigers in 10 innings. Carson Benj with the game-winning RBI single. Meanwhile, the Syracuse Mets, they lose on the road at Scranton. They fall 7-0 NBA playoffs. Game 5, the Cavaliers defeat Detroit in overtime, 117-113, to grab a 3-2 series lead. James Harden netted 30 points. The Knicks will await the winner in the Eastern Conference Finals. The PGA Championship teeing off this morning from Newtown Square, Pennsylvania. Scottie Scheffler is your defending champ. NFL news, Devon Achan in the Miami Dolphins agreeing on a new contract extension. 4-year deal worth $64 million. And the Rams will host the Packers in the league's first Thanksgiving Eve game. It will happen on November the 28th, kickoff 8 o'clock, and it will be streamed on Netflix. And finally, Syracuse men's lacrosse gearing up for their quarterfinal NCAA tournament showdown with North Carolina. That game will happen Saturday at Hofstra. From the Del Lago Sports Desk, I'm John DeTullio. Sports at 25 and 55 right here. 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
17: All right. Thank you, John. Great job. Well, the Trump administration's anti-fraud task force says it's deferring more than $1 billion in Medicaid money to California.
8: Vice President J.D. Vance announced from the White House that $1.3 billion would be deferred in payments to California's Medicaid program.
9: We're not talking about withholding people's benefits. We're talking about turning off the resources that the state government should be using to police fraud.
8: He said some states aren't taking fraud seriously, noting Hawaii hasn't had any fraud prosecutions within their Medicaid program over the last few years. And in the past year, while New York has had just 9 cases, Indiana has had many more.
9: Does anybody here seriously think that the good people of Indiana are 12 times more likely to commit fraud than the people of New York? No, of course not. That's absurd.
8: The task force also announced a nationwide moratorium on all new hospice applications. Jessica Rosenthal, Fox News.
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17: At 6 o'clock, 46 degrees in downtown Syracuse, I'm Barry V. These are the top stories. A plea for a former CO, more lane closures on 481, and a former school board member facing child porn charges. Details ahead. First, a check of traffic and weather together on the 10s.
10: From the Price Chopper Market 32 Traffic Center, clear roads heading out right now. Light traffic moving through downtown, 690, 81 interchanges up to speed for you. Overnight paving in North Syracuse on Bear Road between Route 11 and South Bay Road. That'll be wrapping up by 7 a.m. Next update in 10 minutes. Now on the 570 WSYR Weather Center, here's meteorologist Jason Caterina.
1: Cloudy and cooler today with a couple of showers. You may need an umbrella at the high 54. Cloudy with a couple of showers tonight to the low 43. Still cloudy for us on Friday, but the high of 60. Saturday, partly sunny, pleasant and milder, the high 76.
0: It's dinner time, where President Trump is. I'm Dave Anthony, Fox News, 12 hours ahead of us in China, where the president is about to dine at a state banquet following a meeting with Chinese leader Xi Jinping.
6: We've had a fantastic relationship. We've gotten along. When there were difficulties, we worked it out.
7: They talked about expanding market access for American businesses into China. Remember, the president brought this delegation of 16 CEOs from different business and tech backgrounds. They also talked about wanting more progress on stopping the flow of fentanyl. That's something the president brought up. Now, the Chinese purchases of American agricultural products was also something that was brought up in these discussions. And President Xi expressed interest in purchasing more American oil.
0: And as the Iran conflict hangs over the U.S. and China talks, Fox's Aisha Hosni also reports from Beijing.
7: Both countries agree that Iran can never have a nuclear weapon.
0: That is a key demand for President Trump trying to work out a deal with Iran as the U.S. military blockade continues around Iran's ports, and Iran keeps halting most shipping in the Strait of Hormuz. It seized another ship.
12: According to the UK's Maritime Trade Operations Centre, a vessel at anchor has been taken by unauthorised personnel. It's now bound for Iranian waters. The ship was stationed in the Gulf of Oman, just east of the Strait of Hormuz. The Iranian foreign minister, meanwhile, telling a summit of the BRICS group of countries that the strait is open to ships which cooperate with Iranian naval forces.
0: That's Fox's Jonathan Savage. Russia battered Ukraine again overnight with another barrage of missiles and drones targeting Kyiv and other cities, damaging buildings and infrastructure, killing at least four people, injuring 33, including some rescued from the rubble. Hours after a Russian daytime attack on Ukraine's capital left at least six people dead. 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
17: WSYR News Time is 6:03. The final defendant in the beating death of a mid-state correctional facility inmate is pleading guilty. Former corrections officer Thomas Eck pleaded guilty to omitting certain details and paperwork filed after the death of Messiah Netwee last year. Eck was supposed to go on trial for multiple crimes, including manslaughter and evidence tampering, and originally rejected a deal that would have put him in prison for 12 years. Under this agreement, he'll serve 1 year in jail. More lane restrictions on 481 today.
13: State DOT is advising motorists 481 South is going to be reduced to one lane between exit 1B, that's the 81 southbound exit, and exit 1A, the 81 northbound exit, from 9 a.m. till 3 p.m. today and tomorrow. It's so crews can do some bridge work. Of course, as always, construction activities are weather-dependent and subject to change.
17: A former Cayuga County school board member is facing felony child porn charges.
14: Troopers have charged 70-year-old Charles Caterer Fleming, who was caught with illicit materials last September, but they did not give out more details. Cater was on the Auburn School Board from 2005 to 2011, including a stint as board president. Joel Askey, News Radio 570 WSYR.
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15: All right, thanks, Barry. 6:05. It's a Thursday morning. Not all that warm this morning. It does warm up the next couple of days. If we can just get through today and tomorrow, we'll be in the 70s for the weekend. Looks like the 80s the first two or three days next week. We'll check traffic and weather together on the 10s coming up here in just a couple of minutes. Well, breaking overnight, President Trump looks eager to do business with China. White House correspondent John Decker is traveling with the president.
16: Over the course of the next 2 days, the president will be given a tour of the Temple of Heaven and hold talks in the Great Hall of the People. The president will also be the guest of honor for a state dinner for the American delegation of CEOs and cabinet secretaries. This summit is the first presidential visit to China since the president traveled to Beijing nearly 9 years ago. The meeting of these superpowers comes as the Iran war looms over both countries. Now, both leaders are seeking some tangible victories. The president, who is traveling with a delegation including Elon Musk, wants China to help end the Iran war and make big purchases of U.S. products, including soybeans and Boeing aircraft. As for China, President Xi is facing a deepening economic slump at home, and he wants a more predictable relationship with the U.S., as he works to erode its political and military commitments to Taiwan. Heading into this meeting, White House spokeswoman Olivia Wells said, U.S. relationship with China and President Trump's personal relationship with President Xi is an extremely good one, and both realize how important it is to keep it that way. Now, President Trump and President Xi's relationship extends back nearly a decade after President Trump rose to political power, accusing China of stealing American jobs and intellectual property from American workers. Since that time, President Trump has labeled Xi a friend whom he deeply respects. In November of 2017, President Xi honored President Trump by making him the first foreign leader to dine in Beijing's Forbidden City since the founding of modern China in 1949. One thing to watch during this two-day summit is whether President Trump will press President Xi to release Jimmy Lai, the 78-year-old Hong Kong publisher who was sentenced this past February to 20 years imprisonment under a national security law. More than 100 members of Congress from both parties have called for Lai's freedom, and President Trump on Monday signaled it was not a major priority for him. The president told reporters in the Oval Office, Jimmy Lai has caused a lot of bedlam. It's like saying to me, if former FBI Director James Comey ever went to jail, would you let him out? That might be a hard one for me. Perhaps the biggest focus of this two-day meeting will be the ongoing war in Iran. The war has been a drag on the global economy, as well as President Trump's political standing, raising fears that Republicans could face significant losses in the coming midterm elections. Another major uncertainty hanging over this meeting is the future of Taiwan. President Xi is expected to try to press President Trump to reduce America's military support for the island and to shift U.S. rhetoric closer to Beijing's position in a bid to isolate Taipei. But senior U.S. officials who briefed reporters on Sunday before the president's trip to China said that President Trump's preparation for the summit has not included any plans for a shift on Taiwan.
17: That's our White House correspondent John Decker reporting from China. 6:09, we'll check our Thursday morning traffic and weather together on the 10s next.
2: When traffic comes to a halt.
4: Right now we have a blockade.
5: All lanes are blocked. Nothing is getting through.
2: The information flows freely.
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17: 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Let's check traffic and weather together on the 10s. 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
10: From the Price Chopper Market 32 Traffic Center, clear roads heading out right now. Light traffic moving through downtown 690, 81 interchanges up to speed for you.
4: overnight paving in North Syracuse on Bear Road between Route 11 and South Bay Road. That'll be wrapping up by 7 a.m. Next update in 10 minutes. Now on the 570 WSYR Weather Center, here's meteorologist Jason Caterina.
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2: 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Weather.
1: Lots of clouds for us today. It'll be cooler with a couple of showers, so you may want to take an umbrella. The high 54. Cloudy, couple of showers tonight. The low down to 43. Still cloudy on Friday with the high of 60. Then Saturday, partly sunny and pleasant. The high 76. Another nice day on Sunday. Comfortable with clouds and sun. The high 75. From the Stellar Roofing Weather Center, I'm meteorologist Jason Caterina.
23: It's cloudy and 46 degrees here in downtown Syracuse at News Radio 570 WSYR.
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12: 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There's a lot of talk about fraud lately. Well, New York Democrats implemented this automatic voter registration through state agencies, including Medicaid, aiming to register eligible individuals automatically unless they opt out. Reaction from Congresswoman Claudia Tenney on Fox Business.
13: This is a voter enrollment project for the Democrats. This is what they've done. This is what actually Joe Biden did, trying to use the federal government. All the different agencies were tasked with the role of enrolling voters, particularly partisan Democrats, to get on the rolls and to vote, regardless of whether they were eligible or not. And we actually had a bill on the floor. I actually introduced it several times, an amendment to stop this in each one of the agencies. New York is doing the same thing. New York fraud, abuse, and waste is absolutely legendary. No other state spends more on Medicaid per capita than any other state in the entire nation. No other state wastes more than New York. No other state has uncovered this kind of waste. People who are involved in doing election and enrolling voters, it's an expertise all its own. It's something that is set forth in not only the state constitution, but we have federal laws on this. And we have to make sure that citizens vote, that non-citizens don't have the opportunity, and that we have a way of verifying that one citizen votes in each election, only one citizen,
8: yeah.
13: Not illegals and not people not eligible.
12: That's Congresswoman Claudia Tenney on Fox Business. You want to weigh in on this? It's a hot topic. Tap that red talk back mic on the iHeartRadio app to comment anytime. It's 518 News Radio 570. Actually, 618 News Radio 570 WSYR. Let's get some money news. Here's Courtney Donahoe.
14: This is the Bloomberg Money Minute. Cisco is cutting thousands of jobs as it pivots to the artificial intelligence market. The largest maker of networking equipment has been overhauling its business to better serve data center customers handling AI tasks. These changes are attracting new clients, and Cisco's restructuring plan is designed to further improve its position. The company's layoffs will affect fewer than 4,000 jobs. Staying with tech, chip makers have led an unprecedented rebound in stocks since the start of April, casting off the turmoil in the markets driven by the war in the Middle East. Wall Street is looking at gains today with the S&P 500 at a record high. S&P futures are rising 16 points, Dow futures gaining 215. And exports of U.S. jet fuel overseas has surged to an all-time record. Global demand jumping from the Iran war. Refiners in Texas and Louisiana are plugging some of the supply gap for airlines in Europe and Asia. Courtney Donahoe, Bloomberg Radio.
12: 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It's a gloomy start to the day. Just what are we in for here? Let's find out. Time for traffic and weather together on the 10s. Here's Kathy Denman.
4: From the Price Chopper Market 32 Traffic Center, clear roads heading out this morning. Traffic looks pretty good through downtown. 690, 81 interchange is starting to fill in. No unusual delays for you so far this morning. 690 West Midler to Townsend, looking good moving through that ongoing construction. No delays so far. Next update in 10 minutes on Syracuse's breaking news, weather, and traffic station, News Radio 570 WSYR.
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15: Lots of clouds for us today. It'll be cooler with a couple of showers, so you may want to take an umbrella. The high 54. Cloudy, couple of showers tonight. The low down to 43. Still cloudy on Friday with the high of 60. Then Saturday, partly sunny and pleasant. The high 76. Another nice day on Sunday. Comfortable with clouds and sun. The high 75. From the Stellar Roofing Weather Center, I'm meteorologist Jason Caterina.
16: Cloudy and 46 degrees here in downtown Syracuse at News Radio 570 WSYR.
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11: All right, Dave, thanks and good morning. Last night at Citi Field, the Mets topping the Tigers in 10.
12: And Bench hits one up the middle, base hit. Here comes Ewing around third. He will score the winning run. And the Mets walk it off. The baby Mets. Bench drives in Ewing with the go-ahead run in the bottom of the 10th. And the Mets win it 3-2.
11: Courtesy of SNY, chalk up a second straight win for New York. Meanwhile, the Yankees held to just one hit. They lose at Baltimore 7-0. They've dropped 5 out of their last 6. They will visit Citi Field on Friday to take on the Mets as the Subway Series is renewed. The Syracuse Mets, they lose at Scranton. They fall 7-0 tonight in Buffalo. Pivotal game 5. Sabres hosting Montreal. That series all knotted up at 2 games apiece. NFL news, the Dolphins and running back Devon Achane agreeing to a 4-year contract extension worth $64 million. Guaranteed money is $32 million. The Packers will visit the Rams in the NFL's first Thanksgiving Eve game. The game will take place on November the 28th. 8 o'clock is your kickoff, and it will be streamed on Netflix. From the Del Lago Sports Desk, I'm John DeTullio, Sports at 25 and 55, right here, News Radio 570 WSYR.
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13: 46 degrees in downtown Syracuse at 6:30. I'm Barry V. These are the top stories. The final mid-state defendant takes a plea. A former Auburn school board member charged with porn and pushing back EVs. Details are ahead. First, a check of traffic and weather together on the 10s.
14: From the Price Chopper Market 32 Traffic Center. Steadier traffic moving toward downtown. Looking good, though. 690-81 interchange is filling in. No delays for you so far this morning. Overnight paving in North Syracuse. Bear Road between Route 11 and South Bay Road. And on Route 11 between Watson Road and East Circle Drive. That should all wrap up by 7. Next update in 10 minutes. Now in the 570 WSYR Weather Center. Here's meteorologist Jason Caterina.
15: Cloudy and cooler today with a couple of showers. You may need an umbrella. The high 54. Cloudy with a couple of showers tonight too. The low 43. Still cloudy for us on Friday, but the high of 60. Saturday, partly sunny, pleasant and milder. The high 76.
16: Fox News, I'm CJ Papa. President Trump and China's leader Xi Jinping are meeting for 2 hours on the first full day of their summit in Beijing.
17: They talked about expanding market access for American businesses. And President Xi expressed interest in purchasing more American oil to reduce China's dependence on the strait in the future. That's a really big takeaway.
16: White House correspondent Aisha Hazmi traveling with the president. White House official says both countries agreed that Iran can never have a nuclear weapon, and that the Strait of Hormuz must remain open. Now, a reporter asking both leaders about Taiwan, this was the president's answer.
18: Great place. Incredible. China's beautiful.
16: China warning the U.S. about Taiwan at the meeting. Taiwan responding, saying it's not particularly surprised by China's statements. 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
13: Five 570 WSYR News Time is 6:33. The final defendant in the beating death of inmate Messiah Natwee at Midstate is taking a plea.
19: Former corrections officer Thomas Eck pled guilty to falsifying details in a report about the fatal beating in order to protect other COs. Eck was scheduled to go to trial on a list of charges, including manslaughter. He will now spend a year in jail. Also in court, Francis Chandler, who had pleaded guilty to gang assault. He was sentenced to 4 years in prison and taken into custody. Dave Smith, News Radio, 570 WSYR.
13: A former school board member in Cayuga County facing felony child porn charges. Troopers have charged 70-year-old Charles Cater of Fleming, who was caught with illicit materials last September. Cater was on the Auburn School Board from 2005 to 2011, including a stint as board president. There's word that when the state budget is finished, it will extend the deadline for schools to switch to EV buses.
20: Syracuse area state senator Chris Ryan tells Syracuse.com he was assured by Senate leaders the extension will be included. The 5-year extension means school districts can continue buying buses with combustion engines until 2032, and the deadline to have an entire fleet of electric buses will be 2040. Todd Halliday, News Radio 570 WSYR.
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21: Well, it's a gloomy looking Thursday morning. The forecast does improve the next few days. It's going to be a slow crawl, though, today, tomorrow. Saturday looks great, though. 70s with sunshine. By Monday, I think we'll be in the 80s, which is, I think, where we should be this time of year. Anyhow, more on the forecast coming up. We'll check traffic and weather together on the 10s here in just a couple of minutes. Well, breaking overnight, President Trump is in Beijing for meetings with his Chinese counterpart.
22: Such respect for China, the job you've done. You're a great leader. I say it to everybody. You're a great leader. Sometimes people don't like me saying it, but I say it anyway because it's true. I only say the truth.
23: I always believe that our two countries have more common interests than differences. Success in one is an opportunity for the other. And a stable bilateral relationship is good for the world.
21: All right, so let's bring in our national correspondent, Rory O'Neill. Rory, as the summit begins to unfold, it's been fascinating to watch.
24: Certainly all the pomp and ceremony is certainly on display there, and just the immense size of China and its population. See lots of kids coming out, lots of young adults cheering on the two presidents as they walk side by side. At places for photo ops like the Temple of Heaven. You've got the big state banquet that's coming up in just a couple of hours after a pretty successful day already. Remember, China's about 12 hours ahead of us. You know, China has one time zone in the whole country. But yeah, they're about 12 hours ahead of us, so it's getting to be dinner time.
21: Interesting. Wonder what they will serve at this dinner.
24: Oh, I'm sure we'll get the full rundown later on. But look, China is trying to put on its best from that nice warm greeting that we saw as President Trump got off Air Force One yesterday around this time. You've had him at the some of the biggest well-known landmarks there across Beijing for these photo ops, and they're really putting a full press on because this is a summit that was delayed a couple of months because of the war in Iran, but China is trying to exert its influence over the world and trying to create the question of, well, wait, who's the real superpower now?
21: Yeah. All right, switching gears, Nancy Guthrie has now been missing for 100 days. Do we know any more about this than we did a few weeks ago?
24: Yeah, not really. It's just it seems, anyway, that not much new information has been released. The sheriff there in Arizona did a recent interview with local media saying that they are still working the case. They're not giving up. He's still confident that they will make an arrest. But really, there just is not a whole lot of new evidence that's been disclosed. We know that those blood samples were recovered at the scene, that it is Nancy Guthrie's blood. We know they got some black gloves in several locations. We know there's that Ring doorbell camera. Now, the sheriff says there is some DNA evidence they're trying to go through at the FBI. And he says there's some other digital evidence that hasn't been disclosed. They haven't really said what that means. But, yeah, essentially he says they're just still working at it, and he's confident there will be an arrest.
21: All right. We shall see. Thanks, Rory. That's our national correspondent, Rory O'Neill. Well, get this. The former lawyer from South Carolina who was convicted of murdering his wife and adult son has won a new trial.
0: The state Supreme Court in South Carolina is granting Alex Murdaugh a new trial. The former attorney from a prominent legal firm bearing his family name was sent to prison for life in 2023 after being convicted of killing both his wife Maggie and adult son Paul. But the state Supreme Court now says the actions of then-Colleton County Court Clerk Rebecca Hill, later convicted of obstruction, may have tainted the jury and prevented Murdaugh from receiving a fair trial. A date for a new trial has yet to be set. Eben Brown, Fox News.
21: And real quick, former New York City Mayor Rudy Giuliani says a near-death health scare led to what he's calling a profound spiritual experience.
2: The 81-year-old revealed Wednesday that while hospitalized with severe pneumonia earlier this month, he slipped into a coma and dreamt he was awaiting judgment before St. Peter when his late longtime friend and former deputy mayor Peter Powers appeared to intervene. Giuliani says the experience deeply affected him and that he plans to share more details later. The former mayor says he's now recovering well and feeling 100% better after days in critical condition. Ted Lindner, Fox News.
21: 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We'll check traffic and weather together on the 10s next.
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21: 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No sunshine this morning, but it is in the forecast. When? Let's find out. Time for traffic and weather together on the 10s. Here's Kathy Denman.
14: From the Price Chopper Market 32 Traffic Center, steady traffic moving into downtown. 690 81 interchange is filling in. No unusual delays for you so far this morning. Watch for work crews setting up on 690 West between Geddes Street and Bear Street. We will have the right lane closed through there again today. Ullman Street between Van Buren and East Taylor remains closed. Next update in 10 minutes on Syracuse's breaking news, weather, and traffic station, News Radio 570 WSYR.
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15: Lots of clouds for us today. It'll be cooler with a couple of showers, so you may want to take an umbrella. The high 54. Cloudy, couple of showers tonight, the low down to 43. Still cloudy on Friday with the high of 60. Then Saturday, partly sunny and pleasant, the high 76. Another nice day on Sunday, comfortable with clouds and sun, the high 75. From the Stellar Roofing Weather Center, I'm meteorologist Jason Catarina.
30: It's dark, gloomy, and 46 degrees here in downtown Syracuse at News Radio 570 WSYR.
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21: 646 at News Radio 570 WSYR. Dave Allen here on Syracuse's Morning News. We're learning more about that Frontier Airlines plane that struck and killed a person Friday night at Denver International Airport.
11: Yeah, Frontier 4345, we're stopping on the runway. We just hit somebody. We have an engine fire.
13: Frontier 4345, I see that.
21: Let's bring in our aviation analyst, Jay Ratliff. Jay, what the heck happened here?
16: Well, you know, Denver has, what, 36 miles of perimeter fence, and they had an individual that late at night was able to get over the fence and 2 minutes later was walking across an active runway as a Frontier flight was preparing to depart and unfortunately was killed on the runway. They've already said that based on the evidence, not a note, but the person was out there with the intent of trying to end their life. So, Dave, I'm not that well versed to understand how they can determine that based on that, but we know that there were 12 passengers that were injured in the emergency stop. We had the emergency evacuation because the plane was filling with smoke, and we have the videos, as we always do, of the idiots that stopped to get their large carry-on bags out of the overhead storage compartment before evacuating the aircraft. So, yeah, you had a fully fueled airplane filling up with smoke, and people were stopping to collect their overhead bags, delaying the evacuation process. It drives me absolutely out of my mind.
21: Yeah, you think they'll do anything to try to curb this or keep those folks from flying again?
16: It was 10 years ago, August of, 2016, we had an American Airlines flight in Chicago on fire. I mean, Dave, it was on fire. And you had people getting out of the aircraft in an emergency evacuation. And instead of 90 seconds, it took like 3.5 to 4 minutes. The National Transportation Safety Board came out after that investigation concluded, saying that the evacuation is something that was a big concern because it was taking too long to get people off the aircraft. I kind of thought back then that would be the wake-up call where the FAA would step in and say, look, if you delay the evacuation, an emergency evacuation of an aircraft, and you disregard the flight attendant's instructions, you're going to get fined $50,000 or $100,000. I would make it an example, and then I'd put their pictures up in the TSA security areas where we're waiting to be screened so everybody can see, like a post office, the person's picture and the amount they were fined underneath for taking their bags off of an aircraft in an emergency situation. Dave, we've had people die because of the evacuation being delayed by this kind of behavior, and it's got to stop.
21: Yeah, it does. All right, thanks, Jay. Safe travels. That's our aviation analyst, Jay Ratliff. News Radio 570 WSYR. Time for Money News. Here's Courtney Donahoe.
0: This is a Bloomberg Money Minute. Job cuts at a major employment platform. LinkedIn is cutting workers in the tech industry's latest move to reduce headcount in the artificial intelligence age. Executives at the professional social network told workers that the company must operate more profitably. The reductions at the Microsoft-owned company will impact a range of job functions, including engineering, product, and marketing. However, the full scope of the cuts are not clear. Checking on the markets, the tech rally rolls on. Stocks look set to extend yesterday's record on the momentum surrounding artificial intelligence. Traders are also watching all the developments out of President Trump's summit with Chinese leader Xi Jinping. And United Airlines flight attendants have ratified a new five-year contract that includes an average pay bump of 31%. This is the first raise for United's roughly 30,000 crew members in nearly 6 years. The deal also gives the flight attendants expanded job security and restrictions on red-eye flights. Courtney Donahoe, Bloomberg Radio.
21: 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Let's check traffic and weather together on the 10s. Here's Kathy Denman.
2: From the Price Chopper Market 32 Traffic Center, clear roads heading out this morning. Steady traffic moving through downtown 690, 81 interchanges. Minor slowdowns for you right now. 690 West, Midler to Townsend. Starting to fill in through that ongoing construction, but no unusual delays for you so far this morning. Next update in 10 minutes on Syracuse's breaking news, weather, and traffic station, News Radio 570 WSYR.
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15: Lots of clouds for us today. It'll be cooler with a couple of showers, so you may want to take an umbrella. The high 54. Cloudy, couple of showers tonight, the low down to 43. Still cloudy on Friday with the high of 60. Then Saturday, partly sunny and pleasant, the high 76. Another nice day on Sunday, comfortable with clouds and sun, the high 75. From the Stellar Roofing Weather Center, I'm meteorologist Jason Caterina.
30: Dark, gloomy, and 46 degrees here in downtown Syracuse at News Radio 570 WSYR.
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40: All righty, Dave, thank you and good morning. Syracuse women's basketball added a transfer from Iowa, 6-foot guard Emily Rodriguez. Syracuse men's lacrosse, they will take on North Carolina in the quarterfinals of the NCAA tournament. That game will happen Saturday at Hofstra University. On the diamond, the Mets walk off with a 3-2 win over the Tigers in 10 innings. Carson Benge playing hero for New York. The Yankees held to just one hit. They get blanked by Baltimore. Your final score is 7-0. The Syracuse Mets in action on Wednesday. They were held to just 2 hits in losing 7-0 at Scranton. They're back at it again tonight. First pitch is at 6:35 tonight in Buffalo. Pivotal game 5 between the Sabres and the Canadiens. That series all squared at 2. The Dolphins and running back Devon Achane agreeing to a 4-year contract extension worth $64 million. From the Del Lago Sports Desk, I'm John DiTullio. Sports at 25 and 55 right here. 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
21: In downtown Syracuse, 46 degrees. It's 7 o'clock. I'm Barry V. These are the top stories. A plea for a former Mid-State CO. 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And an internet safety presentation. Details are ahead. First, a check of traffic and weather together on the 10s.
17: From the Price Chopper Market 32 Traffic Center, steady traffic moving into downtown, 690-81 interchanges, filling in minor slowdowns heading towards your downtown exits. 690 West, Geddes Street to Bear Street, crews are closing off the right lane through there again today. Light traffic so far, no delays. Next update in 10 minutes. Now in the 570 WSYR Weather Center, here's meteorologist Jason Caterina.
15: Cloudy and cooler today with a couple of showers. You may need an umbrella. The high 54. Cloudy with a couple of showers tonight, too. The low 43. Still cloudy for us on Friday, but the high of 60. Saturday, partly sunny, pleasant and milder. The high 76.
19: President Trump honored at a Chinese state banquet.
20: I'm Dave Anthony, Fox News.
22: I'd now like to raise a glass and propose a toast to the rich and enduring ties between the American and Chinese people.
20: The president also invited China's leader to the White House in September after Xi Jinping offered a toast of prosperity.
28: That the China-U.S. relationship is the most important bilateral relationship in the world. We must make it work and never mess it up.
20: Now they're having dinner 12 hours ahead of us following talks between the two leaders. Fox's Aisha Hosni reports from Beijing. Trade was a big topic of discussion, and
0: both countries agree that Iran can never have a nuclear weapon. And after reading through this readout, there was really nothing in there that said that China was going to help pressure Iran in any way to ending the conflict.
20: And she also got a statement from China after the talks ended.
0: This is a not so thinly veiled warning from the Chinese Ministry a foreign affairs spokeswoman on Taiwan, the issue of Taiwan, which, by the way, gets a ton of its defense weapons from the U.S. This is what she wrote. President Xi stressed to President Trump that the Taiwan question is the most important issue in China-U.S. relations.
20: There's another meeting of leaders that may or may not have happened.
2: The office of Israeli Prime Minister Benjamin Netanyahu announced he met with the president of the UAE, resulting in a historic breakthrough in relations. But the United Arab Emirates insists no such meeting occurred. The visit, said to have happened in secret during the Iran war. The announcement came a day after the US ambassador to Israel revealed the Israelis had sent the UAE Iron Dome air defense weapons and personnel. The Arab state has faced Iranian missile and drone fire in recent months.
20: That's Fox's Jonathan Savage, and Iran has seized another ship in the Strait of Hormuz. 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
21: 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The last defendant in the beating death of a mid-state correctional facility inmate is pleading guilty.
4: Former corrections officer Thomas Eck pleaded guilty to omitting certain details and paperwork filed after the death of Masai Natwe last year. Eck was supposed to go on trial for several crimes, including manslaughter and evidence tampering, and originally rejected a deal that would have put him in prison for 12 years. Under this agreement, he'll serve just 1 year in jail. Joel Askey, News Radio 570 WSYR.
21: The Syracuse Regional Market is in line to get a multi-million-dollar upgrade. $18 million is included in the state budget, and funding would be used for a produce distribution warehouse and food processing facility. However, none of that money is going to be made available until a new state budget is approved. Oswego County Sheriffs will be holding an internet safety presentation tonight focused on protecting children.
6: Parents, guardians, educators, and the public invited to attend the presentation focused on protecting children in today's rapidly evolving digital world. Topics will include sextortion, popular apps, grooming tactics commonly used by predators, and the warning signs adults should look for. The presentation is tonight at 6 in the Mexico High School Auditorium. Dave Smith, News Radio, 570 WSYR.
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14: Well, get a load of this. House Republicans reacting after the Supreme Court largely struck down a section of the Voting Rights Act that was intended to increase representation of racial minority groups in Congress. House Speaker Mike Johnson says they're looking ahead to the midterm elections after the ruling.
18: This decision doesn't change our posture for 1 minute. Republicans are laser focused. We don't look to the right or the left. We charge straight forward. Election day is less than 6 months out, and we're going to continue advancing policies that make America safer and more prosperous.
14: House Minority Leader Hakeem Jeffries suggesting that Republicans need to cheat in order to win elections.
23: Is that what you're elevating right now? The notion that four unelected judges would overturn the votes of more than 3 million citizens in Virginia? Is this what Republicans are celebrating right now?
14: Let's bring in RNC Election Integrity Communications Director Ali Triolo. Ali, a whole lot of nonsense. Where are we headed with all this?
24: Hey, good morning. Thank you so much for having me. Well, first of all, I just want to state for the record what the Supreme Court actually did was uphold the Voting Rights Act. Democrats for decades have been segregating voters and segregating them by race. We know that is against the Constitution, and that is exactly why we saw the ruling that we did.
14: Yeah. I don't know if you've seen the headline this morning. It was something like RNC launches sinister plan as Trump threatens to send troops to polls. And then another one's the Republican National Committee is escalating its attack on free and fair elections. It's just relentless.
24: Well, I'm thrilled. skills. I mean, we could give these people a job. They're talking about us so much. It's great. We have a large election integrity arm. We are investing in protecting the ballot box, and it certainly isn't sinister. It could be sinister for Democrats because they want to cheat in our elections. They don't want common sense voter ID, and they want to segregate voters by race. So if they think it's sinister that we want to restore law and order, not carve up communities, rather, and make sure only American citizens vote in American elections, well, then I'm happy for the free press.
21: Yeah, Allie, as we head towards the midterms, what are we in for in the coming months?
24: Well, listen, just as Speaker Mike Johnson said, we can't take our foot off the gas here. We have to continue to deliver for the American people. So far, Republicans have done that, passing the largest tax cuts in American history, securing our border. President Trump has gotten a bunch of investment back in America through advanced manufacturing, data centers, et cetera, et cetera. So we have to continue to support our farmers, our energy industry, and make sure America continues to thrive. I think it's very clear that Republicans run on policy and deliver policy, and Democrats, the only thing that they seem to have to unify them is hating President Trump. I think we've seen a lot of headlines where they're sort of eating their own. They don't know if they're moderate, progressive. They're losing all of their illegal schemes to gerrymander our country. Honestly, Democrats are in a poor position, but this doesn't mean we can't, this doesn't mean, rather, that we should stop trying to keep our foot on the gas, mobilizing voters, and making sure that we win these midterms and defy history.
21: Safe to say the Democrats need to figure out who's in charge over there?
24: I think that is a pretty fair assessment.
21: All right. Thanks, Allie. We'll do it again soon. That's RNC Election Integrity Communications Director, Allie Triolo. A lot to think about there. You want to weigh in, tap the red talkback mic on the iHeartRadio app to come in anytime. 7:09, we'll check traffic and weather together on the 10s next.
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21: 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No sunshine yet, but it is in the forecast. Let's find out when and where. Time for traffic and weather together on the 10s. Here's Kathy Denman.
17: From the Price Chopper Market 32 Traffic Center, steady traffic moving into downtown, 690 East 81 South Interchange filling in, slowing down Harrison Street off-ramp, busy for you right now, 81 North at Adams. We've got some slowdowns through there. Work crews back in Liverpool on 2nd Street, Tulip Street to Myers Road, single lane alternating traffic. Next update in 10 minutes on Syracuse's breaking news, weather, and traffic station, News Radio 570 WSYR.
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10: Lots of clouds for us today. It'll be cooler with a couple of showers, so you may want to take an umbrella. The high 54. Cloudy, couple of showers tonight. The low down to 43. Still cloudy on Friday with the high of 60. Then Saturday, partly sunny and pleasant. The high 76. Another nice day on Sunday. Comfortable with clouds and sun. The high 75. From the Stellar Roofing Weather Center, I'm meteorologist Jason Caterina.
12: It's dark and gloomy at 46 degrees here in downtown Syracuse at News Radio 570 WSYR.
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46: 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Cartoons on SNL, Conan stuff, Triumph the Insult comic dogs, some movies. 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
10: 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Let's get some money news. Here's Courtney Donahoe.
11: This is a Bloomberg Money Minute. Lululemon's incoming CEO gave her first speech to employees this week, pledging to put the athleisure company back on track. Heidi O'Neill joins the company from Nike in September. She says her priority will be to recapture sales growth. Lululemon has struggled with issues for some of its products and rising competition for yoga wear. Checking on the markets this morning, solid gains for stocks ahead. The rally in technology shares showing little sign of cooling down. The S&P 500 is heading for another record high this session. And bars are rethinking the way they do business to attract patrons. The price of a cocktail has soared, and sticker shock is one reason behind the major shift in drinking behavior. Patrons now pregame at home, have just one drink, or skip a cocktail altogether. So a number of bars are slinging cheaper drinks to build a loyal customer base. They're offering cocktails from $10 to $12, and that's encouraging some folks to even order a second. Courtney Donahoe, Bloomberg Radio.
10: 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Let's check traffic and weather together on the 10s. Here's Kathy Denman.
14: From the Price Chopper Market 32 Traffic Center, 690 81 interchange is filling in. Starting to see slowdowns at your downtown exits. 690 West, Midler to Townsend filling in as well. We've got some slowdowns moving through that ongoing construction. Lodi Street between Canal and Burnett does remain closed. Next update in 10 minutes on Syracuse's breaking news, weather, and traffic station, News Radio 570 WSYR.
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18: This is Lee Habib, host of Our American Stories. On our next episode, we'll share the moving eulogy of NYPD officer Jason Rivera. You won't want to miss the next episode of Our American Stories.
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12: Lots of clouds for us today. It'll be cooler with a couple of showers, so you may want to take an umbrella. The high 54. Cloudy, couple of showers tonight, the low down to 43. Still cloudy on Friday with the high of 60. Then Saturday, partly sunny and pleasant, the high 76. Another nice day on Sunday, comfortable with clouds and sun, the high 75. From the Stellar Roofing Weather Center, I'm meteorologist Jason Caterina.
13: Dark, gloomy, and 46 degrees here in downtown Syracuse at News Radio 570 WSYR.
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4: All right, Dave, thanks, and good morning. Last night at Citi Field, the Mets topping the Tigers in 10. And
5: Bench hits one up the middle, base hit. Here comes Ewing around third. He will score the winning run, and the Mets walk it off. The baby Mets. Bench drives in Ewing with the go-ahead run in the bottom of the 10th, and the Mets win it 3-2.
4: Courtesy of SNY, chalk up a second straight win for New York. Meanwhile, the Yankees held to just one hit. They lose at Baltimore 7-0. They've dropped 5 out of their last 6. They will visit Citi Field on Friday to take on the Mets as the Subway Series is renewed. The Syracuse Mets, they lose at Scranton. They fall 7-0 tonight in Buffalo. Pivotal Game 5. Sabres hosting Montreal. That series all knotted up at 2 games apiece. NFL news, the Dolphins and running back Devon Achane agreeing to a 4-year contract extension worth $64 million. Guaranteed money is $32 million. The Packers will visit the Rams in the NFL's first Thanksgiving Eve game. The game will take place on November the 28th. 8 o'clock is your kickoff, and it will be streamed on Netflix. From the Del Lago Sports Desk, I'm John DeTullio, Sports at 25 and 55, right here. 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
11: At 7:30, 46 degrees in downtown Syracuse, I'm Barry V. These are the top stories. A plea for a former CO, more lane closures on 481, and a former school board member facing child porn charges. Details ahead. First, a check of traffic and weather together on the 10s.
12: From the Price Chopper Market 32 Traffic Center, steady traffic moving into downtown. 690, 81 interchanges are filled in. We do have slowdowns at your downtown exits. 690 West, Midler to Townsend, starting to slow through that ongoing construction zone. Seymour Street, between Oswego Street and South Geddes, vehicle broken down in traffic. Next update in 10 minutes. Now in the 570 WSYR Weather Center, here's meteorologist Jason Caterina.
13: Cloudy and cooler today with a couple of showers. You may need an umbrella. The high 54. Cloudy with a couple of showers tonight to the low 43. Still cloudy for us on Friday, but the high of 60. Saturday, partly sunny, pleasant and milder. The high 76.
14: Fox News, I'm Fiona Jalosi. President Trump attending a state banquet on his first full day in China.
15: I want to thank President Xi, my friend, for this magnificent welcome. And it really was a magnificent welcome like none other.
14: The fine dining coming after bilateral talks.
16: They talked about expanding market access for American businesses into China. They also talked about wanting more progress on stopping the flow of fentanyl. That's something the president brought up. Now, the Chinese purchases of American agricultural products was also something that was brought up. And President Xi expressed interest in purchasing more American oil.
14: That's Fox's Aisha Hosni. The British military says a ship anchored off the east coast of the United Arab Emirates has been seized and is headed towards Iranian territorial waters. 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
17: Going to taste. Don't buy them green anyway. And
11: 570 WSYR News Time is 7:33. The final defendant in the beating death of a mid-state correctional facility inmate is pleading guilty. Former corrections officer Thomas Eck pleaded guilty to omitting certain details and paperwork filed after the death of Messiah Netwee last year. Eck was supposed to go on trial for multiple crimes, including manslaughter and evidence tampering, and originally rejected a deal that would have put him in prison for 12 years. Under this agreement, he'll serve 1 year in jail. More lane restrictions on 481 today.
18: State DOT is advising motorists 41 South is going to be reduced to one lane between exit 1B, that's the 81 southbound exit, and exit 1A, the 81 northbound exit, from 9 a.m. till 3 p.m. today and tomorrow. It's so crews can do some bridge work. Of course, as always, construction activities are weather-dependent and subject to change.
11: A former Cayuga County School Board member is facing felony child porn charges.
19: Troopers have charged 70-year-old Charles Cater of Fleming, who was caught with illicit materials last September, but they did not give out more details. Cater was on the Auburn School Board from 2005 to 2011, including a stint as board president. Joel Askey, News Radio 570 WSYR.
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20: Well, those storms that rolled through yesterday afternoon were something else. What are we in for today? No storms, but it's not all that warm. 45 degrees currently downtown. We'll barely be in the 50s this afternoon. Tomorrow, maybe the 60s. The weekend looks pretty good, Saturday at least. Sunshine 76, I think, for a high. And if we'll finally crack the 80s Monday, Tuesday, maybe even Wednesday of next week. More traffic and weather together on the 10s coming up here in just a couple of minutes. Well, there's a whole lot of nonsense out there about the hantavirus. Health experts say there's reason to be calm amid the concerns of hantavirus. Fox News senior medical analyst Dr. Mark Siegel was on the Ingram angle last night. Kilmeade was filling in for Laura Ingram. Brian asks Dr. Siegel if hantavirus is COVID-2.
21: No. And by the way, Brian, I shook the hand of the head of the quarantine unit here, and I did a little hand washing afterwards, but I'm fine. I think my wife's even going to take me back. So I'm here to tell you I am not afraid of what my family calls the haunted virus, because it's haunting us because of our memories of COVID. We're rubbed raw from the memories of COVID.
22: Yes.
21: And you were about to get to the next part. The next part is that then we're at risk for it being used for draconian measures to control us, like happened with COVID. I don't have any problem with the tools of COVID. I don't have a problem with the treatments. I don't have a problem with the testing. I don't even have a problem with the vaccines. I have a problem with the mandates and the way we were controlled through fear. Brian, you know what a much worse and more contagious virus is than any of these viruses? The fear of the contagion. The fear of COVID, the fear of measles, the fear of this haunted virus is way worse than the virus itself. And this is really, really just a few people that have gotten this. And we mourn for those that we've lost. But it is not spreading.
20: That's Dr. Mark Siegel on the Ingram angle. Well, is there a state budget? I know I feel silly even asking. New York State Senate Majority Leader Andrea Stewart-Cousins telling reporters Tuesday she believes an end is in sight to a final state budget deal.
23: Dave Allen, I love how that dumb, stupid, dingbat, dimwit, idiot Democrat Cousins says, oh, well, we need to focus more on budget than other things when we're trying to do the budget. Well, guess what, idiot? You Democrats run New York State. It's all you, and you still can't agree on anything. Dysfunctional freaking morons. What a jerk off.
20: 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Tap that red talk back, Mike, on the iHeartRadio app to comment on this and other hot topics anytime. 7:37, we will check traffic and weather together on the 10s next.
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2: From the Price Chopper Market 32 Traffic Center, steady traffic moving into downtown. 690, 81 interchanges are filled in. We do have slowdowns at your downtown exits. 690 West, Midler to Townsend, starting to slow through that ongoing construction zone. Seymour Street between Oswego Street and South Geddes, vehicle broken down in traffic. Next update in 10 minutes. Now in the 570 WSYR Weather Center, here's meteorologist Jason Caterina.
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13: Lots of clouds for us today. It'll be cooler with a couple of showers, so you may want to take an umbrella. The high 54. Cloudy, couple of showers tonight. The low down to 43. Still cloudy on Friday with the high of 60. Then Saturday, partly sunny and pleasant. The high 76. Another nice day on Sunday. Comfortable with clouds and sun. The high 75. From the Stellar Roofing Weather Center, I'm meteorologist Jason Caterina.
5: Dark, cloudy, and 46 degrees here in downtown Syracuse at News Radio 570 WSYR.
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20: 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Dave Allen on Syracuse's Morning News. Well, professional golfers are teeing off again this morning.
14: The second major golf tournament of 2026, the PGA Championship, runs Thursday through Sunday just west of Philadelphia, Newtown Square, Pennsylvania, at Aronimink Golf Club. Defending champion, world number one ranked Scottie Scheffler, favored to win the Wanamaker Trophy for the second time, odds just under 5-1 at the FanDuel Sportsbook, where the second favorite is two-time PGA Championship winner, world number two ranked Rory McIlroy, who explained why Scheffler is number one in the world.
15: It's his relentlessness. It's the comfort in which he does the same things over and over. It's not flashy, but he dots his I's and crosses his T's and does all the right things. Gets that relentless pursuit of the process.
14: Rory McIlroy on Scottie Scheffler ahead of Thursday's first round of the PGA Championship. Jared Max, Fox News.
20: John DiTullio, we'll have more sports coming up here in just a few minutes at 7:55 this morning. Well, the Trump administration's anti-fraud task force says it's deferring more than $1 billion in Medicaid money to California.
16: Vice President J.D. Vance announced from the White House that $1.3 billion would be deferred in payments to California's Medicaid program.
17: We're not talking about withholding people's benefits. We're talking about turning off the resources that the state government should be using to police fraud.
16: He said some states aren't taking fraud seriously, noting Hawaii hasn't had any fraud prosecutions within their Medicaid program over the last few years. And in the past year, while New York has had just 9 cases, Indiana has had many more.
17: Does anybody here seriously think that the good people of Indiana are 12 times more likely to commit fraud than the people of New York? No, of course not. That's absurd.
16: The task force also announced a nationwide moratorium on all new hospice applications. Jessica Rosenthal, Fox News.
20: So get this. New York Democrats are implementing automatic voter registration through state agencies, including Medicaid, aiming to register eligible individuals automatically unless they opt out. Reaction from New York Congresswoman Claudia Tenney on Fox Business.
0: This is a voter enrollment project for the Democrats. This is what they've done. This is what actually Joe Biden did, trying to use the federal government. All the different agencies were tasked with the role of enrolling voters, particularly partisan Democrats, to get on the rolls and to vote, regardless of what, you know, whether they were eligible or not. And we actually had a bill on the floor. I actually introduced it several times, an amendment to stop this in each one of the agencies. New York is doing the same thing. New York fraud, abuse, and waste is absolutely legendary. No other state spends more on Medicaid per capita than any other state in the entire nation. No other state wastes more than New York. No other state has uncovered this kind of waste. People who are involved in doing election and, you know, enrolling voters, it's an expertise all its own. It's something that is set forth in not only the state constitution, but we have federal laws on this. And we have to make sure that citizens vote, that non-citizens don't have the opportunity, and that we have a way of verifying that one citizen votes in each election, only one citizen, not illegals and not people not eligible.
20: That's Congresswoman Claudia Tenney on Fox Business. Want to weigh in? Just tap the red talkback mic on the iHeartRadio app to comment anytime. 748 News Radio 570 WSYR. Time for Money News. Here's Courtney Donahoe.
1: This is the Bloomberg Money Minute. Honda has struggled to keep up with intense competition in the auto industry, the carmaker posting its first annual loss since the company was founded in 1948 after a big bet on electric vehicles went south. Honda's trying to make a comeback. The company plans to roll out 15 new hybrid models by 2030. Checking on your money, tech stocks are on a hot streak. Traders are optimistic that talks between the U.S. and China will improve trade ties, including expanding market access for American businesses into China. Stock futures are seeing gains this morning. And BuzzFeed is coming to your living room. Byron Allen wants to turn BuzzFeed into a free TV super app that will combine news, weather reports, and entertainment content. The comedian and media mogul says he will use his experience creating and licensing programming for mass audiences to remake the well-known brand. He announced a plan earlier this week to acquire a majority stake in BuzzFeed. Courtney Donahoe, Bloomberg Radio.
20: 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Let's check traffic and weather together on the 10s. Here's Kathy Denman.
2: From the Price Chopper Market 32 Traffic Center, steady traffic moving into downtown 690-81 interchanges. We do have some slowdowns at your downtown exits. Not too bad for you right now. 690 West, Midler to Townsend. Minor slowdowns through construction. Work crews out in Cicero on Route 31, South Bay Road to Damon Road. We do have lane restrictions. Next update in 10 minutes on Syracuse's breaking news, weather, and traffic station, News Radio 570 WSYR.
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13: Lots of clouds for us today. It'll be cooler with a couple of showers, so you may want to take an umbrella. The high 54. Cloudy, couple of showers tonight. The low down to 43. Still cloudy on Friday with the high of 60. Then Saturday, partly sunny and pleasant. The high 76. Another nice day on Sunday. Comfortable with clouds and sun. The high 75. From the Stellar Roofing Weather Center, I'm meteorologist Jason Caterina.
18: Dark, cloudy, and 46 degrees here in downtown Syracuse at News Radio 570 WSYR.
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23: All righty, Dave. Thank you and good morning. Syracuse women's basketball added a transfer from Iowa, 6-foot guard Emily Rodriguez. Syracuse men's lacrosse, they will take on North Carolina in the quarterfinals of the NCAA tournament. That game will happen Saturday at Hofstra University. On the diamond, the Mets walk off with a 3-2 win over the Tigers in 10 innings. Carson Benj playing hero for New York. The Yankees held to just one hit. They get blanked by Baltimore. Your final score is 7-0. The Syracuse Mets in action on Wednesday. They were held to just two hits in losing 7-0 at Scranton. They're back at it again tonight. First pitch is at 6:35. Tonight in Buffalo, pivotal game five between the Sabres and the Canadiens. That series all squared at 2. The Dolphins and running back Devon Achane agreeing to a four-year contract extension worth $64 million. From the Del Lago Sports Desk, I'm John DiTullio. Sports at 25 and 55 right here. 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
20: 46 degrees in downtown Syracuse. It's 8 o'clock. I'm Barry V. These are the top stories. The final Mid-State defendant takes a plea. A former Auburn school board member charged with child porn and pushing back EVs. Details are ahead. First, a check of traffic and weather together on the 10s.
2: From the Price Chopper Market 32 Traffic Center, steady traffic moving through downtown, 690, 81 interchanges. We do have slowdowns, no big delays. 690 West, Midler to Townsend, slow through that ongoing construction zone. Work crews out on 81 South between Nedro and Tully. We've got a mobile work zone with the right lane closed. Next update in 10 minutes, now in the 570 WSYR Weather Center. Here's meteorologist Jason Caterina.
13: Cloudy and cooler today with a couple of showers. You may need an umbrella. The high 54. Cloudy with a couple of showers tonight to the low 43. Still cloudy for us on Friday, but the high of 60. Saturday, partly sunny, pleasant and milder. The high 76.
28: We must make our relationship work and not mess it up.
0: I'm Dave Anthony, Fox News. That's what China's leader said at a state banquet with President Trump.
1: Achieving the great rejuvenation of the Chinese nation and making America great again can go hand in hand.
0: Then Xi Jinping offered a toast to prosperity. The president used the same word in his toast.
3: Together we have the chance to draw on these values to create a future of greater prosperity, cooperation, and happiness.
0: Fox's Jackie Heinrich reports from Beijing.
4: That followed a meeting between them where they discussed ways to expand market access, cooperation between the two countries. The Strait of Hormuz, the Iran war, Taiwan all came up, but they were not addressed in the remarks at the state banquet. The statement, though, from the White House on the topic of Iran gave us a little bit more background on maybe the more tense topics behind closed doors. It said the two sides agreed that the Strait of Hormuz must remain open to support the free flow of energy.
0: And as Fox Trey Yings reports from Tel Aviv, that's a big deal.
5: The Chinese are the largest importer of Iranian crude oil in the world. And when we look at Iranian military action in the Strait of Hormuz and the country's nuclear program, these are both directly funded by those oil exports. Reports this morning indicate Iran has seized another vessel off the coast of the UAE. Secretary of State Marco Rubio told Fox's Sean Hannity that the Chinese should play a more active role in getting Iran to change course.
6: What countries of the world economies are melting down because of this crisis in the Straits? They're going to be buying less Chinese product.
0: The day after South Carolina's Supreme Court threw out Alec Murdoch's convictions and life sentence in the killings of his wife and son in 2021 over a court clerk's misconduct, State Attorney General Alan Wilson just told Fox they will retry him and...
18: Well, first off, I want people to understand that our office secured convictions on financial crimes that will keep Alex Murdoch in prison for several more decades. So he's not going anywhere.
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20: 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The final defendant in the beating death of inmate Messiah Natwe at Midstate has taken a plea.
19: Former corrections officer Thomas Eck pled guilty to falsifying details in a report about the fatal beating in order to protect other COs. Eck was scheduled to go to trial on a list of charges, including manslaughter. He will now spend a year in jail. Also in court, Francis Chandler, who had pleaded guilty to gang assault. He was sentenced to 4 years in prison and taken into custody. Dave Smith, News Radio, 570 WSYR.
20: A former school board member in Cayuga County facing felony child porn charges. Troopers have charged 70-year-old Charles Cater of Fleming, who was caught with illicit materials last September. Cater was on the Auburn School Board from 2005 to 2011, including a stint as board president. There's word that when the state budget is finished, it will extend the deadline for schools to switch to EV buses.
21: Syracuse area state senator Chris Ryan tells Syracuse.com he was assured by Senate leaders the extension will be included. The 5-year extension means school districts can continue buying buses with combustion engines until 2032, and the deadline to have an entire fleet of electric buses will be 2040. Todd Halliday, News Radio 570 WSYR.
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28: Well, breaking this morning, President Trump is toasting the president of China at a state banquet in Beijing.
29: I want to thank President Xi, my friend, for this magnificent welcome. And it really was a magnificent welcome like none other.
28: Our White House correspondent John Decker is there reporting from China.
31: Over the course of the next 2 days, the president will be given a tour of the Temple of Heaven and hold talks in the Great Hall of the People. The president will also be the guest of honor for a state dinner for the American delegation of CEOs and cabinet secretaries. This summit is the first presidential visit to China since the president traveled to Beijing nearly 9 years ago. The meeting of these superpowers comes as the Iran war looms over both countries. Now, both leaders are seeking some tangible victories. The president, who is traveling with a delegation including Elon Musk, wants China to help end the Iran war and make big purchases of U.S. products, including soybeans and Boeing aircraft. As for China, President Xi is facing a deepening economic slump at home, and he wants a more predictable relationship with the U.S. as he works to erode its political and military commitments to Taiwan. Heading into this meeting, White House spokeswoman Olivia Wells said U.S. relationship with China and President Trump's personal relationship with President Xi is an extremely good one, and both realize how important it is to keep it that way. Now, President Trump and President Xi's relationship extends back nearly a decade after President Trump rose to political power, accusing China of stealing American jobs and intellectual property from American workers. Since that time, President Trump has labeled Xi a friend whom he deeply respects. In November of 2017, President Xi honored President Trump by making him the first foreign leader to dine in Beijing's Forbidden City since the founding of modern China in 1949. One thing to watch during this two-day summit is whether President Trump will press President Xi to release Jimmy Lai, the 78-year-old Hong Kong publisher who was sentenced this past February to 20 years imprisonment under a national security law. More than 100 members of Congress from both parties have called for Lai's freedom, and President Trump on Monday signaled it was not a major priority for him. The president told reporters in the Oval Office, "Jimmy Lai has caused a lot of bedlam. It's like saying to me, if former FBI Director James Comey ever went to jail, would you let him out? That might be a hard one for me." Perhaps the biggest focus of this two-day meeting will be the ongoing war in Iran. The war has been a drag on the global economy, as well as President Trump's political standing, raising fears that Republicans could face significant losses in the coming midterm elections. Another major uncertainty hanging over this meeting is the future of Taiwan. President Xi is expected to try to press President Trump to reduce America's military support for the island and to shift U.S. rhetoric closer to Beijing's position in a bid to isolate Taipei. But senior U.S. officials who briefed reporters on Sunday before the president's trip to China said that President Trump's preparation for the summit has not included any plans for a shift on Taiwan.
20: That's our White House correspondent John Decker reporting from China. It's 8:09. We will check traffic and weather together on the 10s next.
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2: From the Price Chopper Market 32 Traffic Center, steady traffic moving into downtown 690 81 interchanges. Slowdowns, no big delays to deal with. 690 West Midler to Townsend. We are slow moving into and through that ongoing construction zone. In Cicero, Route 31, South Bay Road to Damon Road, lane restrictions both directions. Next update in 10 minutes. on Syracuse's breaking news, weather, and traffic station, News Radio 570 WSYR.
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9: This is Lee Habib, host of Our American Stories. 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
13: Lots of clouds for us today. It'll be cooler with a couple of showers, so you may want to take an umbrella. The high 54. Cloudy, couple of showers tonight. The low down to 43. Still cloudy on Friday with the high of 60. Then Saturday, partly sunny and pleasant. The high 76. Another nice day on Sunday. Comfortable with clouds and sun. The high 75. From the Stellar Roofing Weather Center, I'm meteorologist Jason Caterina.
11: Dark, cloudy, and 46 degrees here in downtown Syracuse at News Radio 570 WSYR.
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20: Cruz tells Fox's Jesse Waters primetime he's confident the commander-in-chief will work his America First magic while he's in China.
17: China right now poses the single greatest geopolitical threat to the United States for the next 100 years. The good news is President Trump is there negotiating from a position of strength. China does not respect weakness. When Joe Biden was president, China walked all over him.
20: Reaction from Senator John Fetterman on Hannity.
18: China has to feel the pain. And I hope they feel the pain for that. Then they can hold Iran accountable. You know, they absolutely should. You know, and that's why, and I do think the president will hold them accountable to get them involved for this. So here we are right now, in the Democratic Party. You know, something that's so important that's going to transform our world, AI. You know, people in my party now becoming anti-AI and data centers. You know, people in my party are calling for a moratorium, you know, in our country. That's lunacy. That's China first kind of a policy in our nation. I'll be the one Democrat to just stand up and say that's ridiculous. You know, we have to be the people that build the chassis of AI. Now, that's why I'm proud to say, look, you know, I think it's a country, definitely country over party. Even something like transformative like AI and data centers here in my party.
20: That's Senator John Fetterman on Hannity. 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Switch gears, get some money news. Here's Courtney Donahoe.
19: This is a Bloomberg Money Minute. Investors are growing increasingly optimistic about Amazon's position in artificial intelligence, sending the company's market value soaring toward the $3 trillion level. Amazon's 27% leap in April was its best month since 2007. If the rally continues, it will join Nvidia, Alphabet, Apple, and Microsoft in the exclusive group of companies that are worth more than $3 trillion. Speaking of technology, those shares pushing Wall Street to records. Stock futures looking at gains despite worries about rising inflation. Traders see artificial intelligence continuing to sustain growth. And Charles Schwab is planning to use artificial intelligence to extend benefits usually reserved for wealthy clients to the less rich. Consumers must have at least $1 million at Schwab to qualify for a dedicated relationship, but the vast majority of their clients don't meet that minimum. Schwab says it will offer those folks some of the same personalized insights using AI. Courtney Donahoe, Bloomberg Radio.
20: 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Where the heck's the sun? Let's check traffic and weather together on the 10s. Here's Kathy Denman.
2: From the Price Chopper Market 32 Traffic Center, steady traffic moving through downtown. We do have slowdowns at your downtown exits. No big delays to deal with. 690 West, Teal to Townsend, slow through that construction zone. Adams Street at Irving. We have a minor accident there. Police on scene, slow you down a bit. Next update in 10 minutes on Syracuse's breaking news, weather, and traffic station, News Radio 570 WSYR.
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13: Lots of clouds for us today. It'll be cooler with a couple of showers, so you may want to take an umbrella. The high 54. Cloudy, couple of showers tonight. The low down to 43. Still cloudy on Friday with the high of 60. Then Saturday, partly sunny and pleasant. The high 76. Another nice day on Sunday. Comfortable with clouds and sun. The high 75. From the Stellar Roofing Weather Center, I'm meteorologist Jason Caterina.
15: Dark, gloomy, and 46 degrees here in downtown Syracuse at News Radio 570 WSYR.
41: 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A polygamist from Utah and an L.A. Armenian businessman.
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39: Hello, I'm Robert Smigel. I did lots of things. Cartoons on SNL, Conan stuff, Triumph the Insult comic dogs, some movies. But now I'm past my peak. So I'm hosting a podcast, Humor Me with Robert Smigel.

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5: Hello, Dave, and thank you. Tonight in Buffalo, the Sabres hosting Montreal, series all knotted up at two games apiece. They will drop the puck just after 7 o'clock on TNT. The Sabres, 54-8 this season when they score at least 3 goals. On the diamond, the Yankees lose in Baltimore, 7-0. They were held to just one hit. Starter Max Fried was pulled after only 3 innings. He is expected to be examined by the team physician later today. The Mets walk off with a 3-2 win over the Tigers in 10 innings. Carson Benge with the game-winning RBI single. Meanwhile, the Syracuse Mets, they lose on the road at Scranton. They fall 7-0 NBA playoffs. Game 5, the Cavaliers defeat Detroit in overtime, 117-113, to grab a 3-2 series lead. James Harden netted 30 points. The Knicks will await the winner in the Eastern Conference Finals. The PGA Championship teeing off this morning from Newtown Square, Pennsylvania. Scottie Scheffler is your defending champ. NFL news, Devon Achane in the Miami Dolphins agreeing on a new contract extension, 4-year deal worth $64 million. And the Rams will host the Packers in the league's first Thanksgiving Eve game. It will happen on November the 28th, kickoff 8 o'clock, and it will be streamed on Netflix. And finally, Syracuse men's lacrosse gearing up for their quarterfinal NCAA tournament showdown with North Carolina. That game will happen Saturday at Hofstra. From the Del Lago Sports Desk, I'm John DiTullio, Sports at 25 and 55, right here, News Radio 570 WSYR.
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6: In downtown Syracuse, 47 degrees. It's 8:30. I'm Barry V. These are the top stories. A plea for a former Mid-State CO. 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And an internet safety presentation. Details are ahead. First, a check of traffic and weather together on the 10s.
7: 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Stop and go for you right now as you make your way through. Much slower than usual for this hour of the morning. Now on Adams Street at Irving, we do have a minor accident there. Police on scene. 690 West Teal to Townsend. Still a little slow through that construction zone. Next update in 10 minutes. Now in the 570 WSYR Weather Center. Here's meteorologist Jason Caterina.
8: Cloudy and cooler today with a couple of showers. You may need an umbrella. The high 54. Cloudy with a couple of showers tonight to the low 43. Still cloudy for us on Friday, but the high of 60. Saturday, partly sunny, pleasant and milder. The high 76.
9: Fox News, I'm CJ Papa. During the state dinner in China, President Trump described the tone of his chat with his Chinese counterpart.
10: Extremely positive and productive conversations and meetings today.
9: He then invited President Xi Jinping to the White House September 24th. The leaders did speak about issues ranging from fentanyl to preventing Iran from obtaining a nuclear weapon and keeping the Strait of Hormuz open. Plus,
11: a foreign affairs spokeswoman wrote, President Xi stressed to President Trump that the Taiwan question is the most important issue in China-U.S. relations. If it is handled properly, the bilateral relationship will enjoy overall stability.
9: White House correspondent Aisha Hosni traveling with the president and House Democrats gathering today for a special meeting on redistricting. America's listening to Fox News.
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6: 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The last defendant in the beating death of a mid-state correctional facility inmate is pleading guilty.
13: Former corrections officer Thomas Eck pleaded guilty to omitting certain details and paperwork filed after the death of Masai Natwe last year. Eck was supposed to go on trial for several crimes, including manslaughter and evidence tampering, and originally rejected a deal that would have put him in prison for 12 years. Under this agreement, he'll serve just 1 year in jail. Jolaski, News Radio 570 WSYR.
6: The Syracuse Regional Market is in line to get a multi-million dollar upgrade. $18 million is included in the state budget, and funding would be used for a produce distribution warehouse and food processing facility. However, none of that money is going to be made available until a new state budget is approved. Oswego County Sheriffs will be holding an internet safety presentation tonight focused on protecting children.
14: Parents, guardians, educators, and the public invited to attend the presentation focused on protecting children in today's rapidly evolving digital world. Topics will include sextortion, popular apps, grooming tactics commonly used by predators, and the warning signs adults should look for. The presentation is tonight at 6 in the Mexico High School Auditorium. Dave Smith, News Radio, 570 WSYR.
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15: Well, I hope you're paying attention. House Republicans reacting after the Supreme Court largely struck down a section of the Voting Rights Act that was intended to increase representation of racial minority groups in Congress. House Speaker Mike Johnson says they're looking ahead to the midterm elections after the ruling.
16: This decision doesn't change our posture for one minute. Republicans are laser focused. We don't look to the right or the left. We charge straight forward. Election day is less than 6 months out, and we're going to continue advancing policies that make America safer and more prosperous.
15: House Minority Leader Hakeem Jeffries suggesting that Republicans need to cheat in order to win elections.
17: Is that what you're elevating right now? The notion that four unelected judges would overturn the votes of more than 3 million citizens in Virginia? Is this what Republicans are celebrating right now?
15: God help us. Let's bring in RNC Election Integrity Communications Director Ali Triolo. Ali, a whole lot of nonsense going on. Where are we headed with all this?
18: Hey, good morning. Thank you so much for having me. Well, first of all, I just want to state for the record what the Supreme Court actually did was uphold the Voting Rights Act. Democrats for decades have been segregating voters and segregating them by race. We know that is against the Constitution, and that is exactly why we saw the ruling that we did.
15: Yeah. I don't know if you've seen the headline this morning. It was something like RNC launches sinister plan as Trump threatens to send troops to polls. And then another one's the Republican National Committee is escalating its attack on free and fair elections. It's just relentless.
18: Well, I'm thrilled. I mean, we could give these people a job. They're talking about us so much. It's great. We have a large election integrity arm. We are investing in protecting the ballot box, and it certainly isn't sinister. It could be sinister for Democrats because they want to cheat in our elections. They don't want common sense voter ID, and they want to segregate voters by race. So if they think it's sinister that we want to restore law and order, not carve up communities, rather, and make sure only American citizens vote in American elections, well, then I'm happy for the free press.
15: Yeah, Ali, as we head towards the midterms, what are we in for in the coming months?
18: Well, listen, just as Speaker Mike Johnson said, we can't take our foot off the gas here. We have to continue to deliver for the American people. So far, Republicans have done that, passing the largest tax cuts in American history, securing our border. President Trump has gotten a bunch of investment back in America through advanced manufacturing, data centers, et cetera, et cetera. So we have to continue to support our farmers, our energy industry, and make sure America continues to thrive. I think it's very clear that Republicans run on policy and deliver policy, and Democrats, the only thing that they seem to have to unify them is hating President Trump. I think we've seen a lot of headlines where they're sort of eating their own. They don't know if they're moderate, progressive. They're losing all of their illegal schemes to gerrymander our country. Honestly, Democrats are in a poor position, but this doesn't mean we can't. This doesn't mean, rather, that we should stop trying to keep our foot on the gas, mobilizing voters, and making sure that we win these midterms and defy history.
15: Safe to say the Democrats need to figure out who's in charge over there?
18: I think that is a pretty fair assessment.
15: Ali, it's been fun. We'll do it again soon. That's RNC Election Integrity Communications Director Ali Triolo. Want to weigh in? It's a hot topic. Tap the red talkback mic on the iHeartRadio app to comment anytime. It's 8:38. We'll check our Thursday morning traffic and weather together on the 10s next.
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15: 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Looks like maybe the skies are trying to clear off. Let's check traffic and weather together on the 10s. Here's Kathy Denman.
7: 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It's going to take you a minute to get on through there. Now on Adams Street at Irving, we do have a minor accident there with police on scene. Work crews on 690 West from Geddes Street to Bear Street. We have the right lane closed. Next update in 10 minutes. On Syracuse's breaking news, weather, and traffic station, News Radio 570 WSYR.
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8: Lots of clouds for us today. It'll be cooler with a couple of showers, so you may want to take an umbrella. The high 54. Cloudy, couple of showers tonight. The low down to 43. Still cloudy on Friday with the high of 60. Then Saturday, partly sunny and pleasant. The high 76. Another nice day on Sunday. Comfortable with clouds and sun. The high 75. From the Stellar Roofing Weather Center, I'm meteorologist Jason Caterina.
25: Dark, cloudy, and 46 degrees here in downtown Syracuse at News Radio 570 WSYR.
4: When traffic comes to a halt.
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27: 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Nothing is getting through.
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9: An official Beatles museum is opening in London.
10: It'll be located at 3 Savile Row in Mayfair, where the band gave their final public performance. The show took place on the rooftop on January the 30th, 1969. The Beatles at 3 Savile Row will feature 7 floors of never-before-seen material from AppleCore's archives, rotating exhibitions, a fan store, and more. The Beatles Museum is set to launch sometime in 2027. I'm Mark Mayfield.
9: A drug counselor who delivered deadly doses of ketamine to the late actor Matthew Perry is heading to federal prison.
11: Eric Fleming has been sentenced to 2 years in prison. The prosecution was asking for a 2.5-year term. The defense was pushing for 3 months in residential drug treatment, citing Fleming's own history with substance abuse. He was facing up to 25 years in federal prison. Prosecutors say the 55-year-old Fleming was the middleman who brokered ketamine deals for Perry and delivered the vials of the drug that killed the Friends actor in October of 2020. He's the 4th of 5 suspects to be sentenced in connection with Perry's death. I'm Daniel Martindale.
9: And Queen Latifah is one of the new judges on NBC's The Voice. The Grammy-winning rapper and singer has been tapped for season 30. Along with country star Riley Green, they'll join veterans Adam Levine and Kelly Clarkson. And that's entertainment. I'm Daria Albinger.
12: 47 News Radio 570 WSYR. Dave Allen here. Syracuse's morning news. Former New York City Mayor Rudy Giuliani says a near-death health scare led to what he's calling a profound spiritual experience.
13: The 81-year-old revealed Wednesday that while hospitalized with severe pneumonia earlier this month, he slipped into a coma and dreamt he was awaiting judgment before St. Peter when his late longtime friend and former deputy mayor Peter Powers appeared to intervene. Giuliani says the experience deeply affected him and that he plans to share more details later. The former mayor says he's now recovering well and feeling 100% better after days in critical condition. Ted Lindner, Fox News.
12: Well, COVID's in the news again. Republicans on the Homeland Security Committee claimed in a hearing yesterday the former chief medical advisor to President Joe Biden, Dr. Anthony Fauci, helped the U.S. government cover up the origin of the COVID-19 pandemic. Fox's Bill Malusian is in Washington.
14: James Erdman testified that back in August of 2021, right as the U.S. intel community was about to determine that COVID-19 had leaked from a Chinese lab, Dr. Fauci injected himself into those conversations, and the lab leak theory was suddenly changed to a neutral position just days later. The CIA says that hearing was all just a political show, telling Fox in part, quote, "The committee acted in bad faith by subpoenaing an agency officer for testimony today without notifying the CIA. The witness testifying today is not appearing as a whistleblower in pursuit of the truth, but instead in response to the subpoena issued by Chairman Paul. This proceeding amounts to nothing more than a dishonest political theater masquerading as a congressional hearing."
12: COVID's a hot topic. 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
12: 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It's 848 News Radio 570 WSYR. Let's get some money news. Here's Courtney Donahoe.
16: This is Bloomberg Money Minute. Shares of Ford surged the most in 6 years yesterday. Analysts at Morgan Stanley are bullish on the automaker's energy storage business. They estimate that Ford Energy could be worth $10 billion and expects the business to sign a deal with large commercial customers soon. Ford is investing $1.5 billion this year to get into the energy storage business. Turning to trading, President Trump's summit with Xi Jinping shifting the spotlight from the war in Iran. The Chinese leader signaling that Beijing is moving toward greater openness during his meeting with American business leaders. This is giving a lift to stock futures this morning. And artificial intelligence goes to work. Anthropic is launching Claude for Small Business. This is a tool that will help small business owners plan payroll, run a sales campaign, chase invoices, and more. Claude for Small Business works with apps entrepreneurs already use, including Intuit QuickBooks, PayPal, HubSpot, Canva, and DocuSign. Courtney Donahoe, Bloomberg Radio.
12: 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When the heck's it going to warm up? Let's find out. Time for traffic and weather together on the 10s. We'll start with the roads first. Here's Kathy Dunn.
17: From the Price Chopper Market 32 Traffic Center. Traffic's eased moving through downtown 690-81. Interchanges getting back up to speed for you. Minor slowdowns heading through right now. In Liverpool, work crews are back at the intersection of Route 57 and the Thruway. They're replacing those traffic signals, and it is causing delays. Next update in 10 minutes. On Syracuse's breaking news, weather, and traffic station, News Radio 570 WSYR.
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19: 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You won't want to miss the next episode of Our American Stories.
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22: Lots of clouds for us today. It'll be cooler with a couple of showers, so you may want to take an umbrella. The high 54. Cloudy, couple of showers tonight, the low down to 43. Still cloudy on Friday with the high of 60. Then Saturday, partly sunny and pleasant, the high 76. Another nice day on Sunday, comfortable with clouds and sun, the high 75. From the Stellar Roofing Weather Center, I'm meteorologist Jason Caterina.
23: Cloudy and 46 degrees here in downtown Syracuse at News Radio 570 WSYR.
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2: If you don't like AI, don't use it. I'm kind of leaning towards I don't like AI. These data centers with their massive tax breaks they get, all the electricity they use, all the water they use, I don't think I'm a big fan. This AI, which threatens to take lawyers and accountants and engineers and architects and make them instantly obsolete, I don't think I like that, right? I could be replaced at any time by AI, easy as pie. I don't think I like AI. And so I shouldn't use AI. Now, I'll admit, I go to Google. When I do a search, I recognize that that's AI enhanced or whatever, and I use that service and I find it useful. But I don't think I need to have some cartoon picture of myself made for my social media posts. I don't think I need to make little videos. I don't think I need to ask the AI how best to commit suicide. I don't think I need to have like stories written for me. I don't think I need to use AI so I can cheat at my class and not do my actual work. I don't need AI to read the email I get. I don't need AI to write responses to the email I get. I really don't need AI. And so I don't need to use AI. If you think AI is a beast coming to devour us all, why would you provide the market demand that will give it fuel to come and devour us all? I'm not against technology, and this may turn out to be fine. But at this stage of the game, I don't think I like it. And I don't think you do either. And so I ask the question, why do we use it?
12: 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Here's John DeTullio.
3: All right, Dave, thanks and good morning. Last night at Citi Field, the Mets topping the Tigers in 10.
4: And Bench hits one up the middle, base hit. Here comes Ewing around third. He will score the winning run. And the Mets walk it off. The baby Mets. Drives in Ewing with the go-ahead run in the bottom of the 10th, and the Mets win it 3-2.
3: Courtesy of SNY, chalk up a second straight win for New York. Meanwhile, the Yankees held to just one hit. They lose at Baltimore 7-0. They've dropped 5 out of their last 6. They will visit Citi Field on Friday to take on the Mets as the Subway Series is renewed. The Syracuse Mets, they lose at Scranton. They fall 7-0 tonight in Buffalo. Pivotal game 5, Sabres hosting Montreal. That series all knotted up at 2 games apiece. NFL news, the Dolphins and running back Devon Achane agreeing to a 4-year contract extension worth $64 million. Guaranteed money is $32 million. The Packers will visit the Rams in the NFL's first Thanksgiving Eve game. The game will take place on November the 28th. 8 o'clock is your kickoff, and it will be streamed on Netflix. From the Del Lago Sports Desk, I'm John DeTullio, sports at 25 and 55, right here. 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
4: At 9 o'clock, 46 degrees in downtown Syracuse, I'm Barry V. These are the top stories. A plea for a former CO, more lane closures on 481, and a former school board member facing child porn charges. Details ahead. First, a check of the latest forecast.
5: From the Price Chopper Market 32 Traffic Center, work crews back at the intersection of Route 57 and the Thruway. Plan for slowdowns through there. 481 South at 81 in Cicero. Going to be down to one lane today. I'm Kathy Denman on Syracuse's breaking news, weather, and traffic station, News Radio 570 WSYR.
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8: Cloudy and cooler today with a couple of showers. You may need an umbrella. The high 54. Cloudy with a couple of showers tonight to the low 43. Still cloudy for us on Friday, but the high of 60. Saturday, partly sunny, pleasant and milder. The high 76.
9: He's gone back to his hotel. I'm Dave Anthony, Fox News.
10: It was a fantastic day.
9: President Trump at a state dinner following talks with China's leader.
10: We had extremely positive and productive conversations and meetings today.
9: His toast to the Chinese people came after Xi Jinping raised a glass to prosperity.
11: Both China and the United States stand to gain from cooperation and lose from confrontation.
9: Fox's Jackie Heinrich is in Beijing.
12: We knew heading into this that trade would be a major focus of President Trump and also Xi Jinping because it represents most deliverables for each side. But we knew that President Trump would be pushing Xi to play a more active role in driving Iran to the negotiating table to get them to agree to a peace deal. And the White House readout indicates that that could happen, saying Xi told Trump that China opposes Iran's efforts to militarize the Strait of Hormuz and charge tolls for its use and agrees with the U.S. that Iran can never have a nuclear weapon.
9: We just got an update on U.S. retail sales, showing a slowdown from March when most of the increase was just us paying higher gas prices. Sales increased 0.5% in April, just 0.3 when you subtract purchases at the pump. Russia launched another barrage of missiles and drones in Ukraine overnight, killing at least 7 people in the capital, Kyiv, dozens of others injured. As President Volodymyr Zelensky says, Russia targeted civilian population centers the day after Russian attacks left 6 dead in Kyiv. The U.S. is no longer providing military aid to Ukraine, but there's a push to change that.
13: California Congressman Kevin Kiley, he switched his party affiliation from Republican to Independent in March, was the 218th signature needed on the discharge position to force a vote on the House floor. The Ukraine Support Act was introduced 13 months ago by New York Democrat Gregory Meeks, but never brought up for a vote by Speaker Mike Johnson. The bill affirms support for Ukraine and NATO, authorizes more than $1 billion in security aid and up to $8 billion more in direct loans, and imposes sanctions on countries that buy Russian oil, gas, and uranium.
9: That's Chris Foster. 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
4: 570 WSYR News Time is 9:03. The final defendant in the beating death of a mid-state correctional facility inmate is pleading guilty. Former corrections officer Thomas Eck pleaded guilty to omitting certain details in paperwork filed after the death of Messiah Netwee last year. Eck was supposed to go on trial for multiple crimes, including manslaughter and evidence tampering, and originally rejected a deal that would have put him in prison for 12 years. Under this agreement, he'll serve 1 year in jail. More lane restrictions on 481 today.
14: State DOT is advising motorists 41 South is going to be reduced to one lane between exit 1B, that's the 81 southbound exit, and exit 1A, the 81 northbound exit, from 9 a.m. till 3 p.m. today and tomorrow. It's so crews can do some bridge work. Of course, as always, construction activities are weather-dependent and subject to change.
4: A former Cayuga County School Board member is facing felony child porn charges.
15: Troopers have charged 70-year-old Charles Caterer Fleming, who was caught with illicit materials last September, but they did not give out more details. Cater was on the Auburn School Board from 2005 to 2011, including a stint as board president. Joel Askey, News Radio 570 WSYR.
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0: 570 WSYR News Time is 9:33. The final defendant in the beating death of inmate Messiah Natwee at Midstate is taking a plea.
1: Former corrections officer Thomas Eck pled guilty to falsifying details in a report about the fatal beating in order to protect other COs. Eck was scheduled to go to trial on a list of charges, including manslaughter. He will now spend a year in jail. Also in court, Francis Chandler, who had pleaded guilty to gang assault. He was sentenced to 4 years in prison and taken into custody. Dave Smith, News Radio, 570 WSYR.
0: A former school board member in Cayuga County facing felony child porn charges. Troopers have charged 70-year-old Charles Cater of Fleming, who was caught with illicit materials last September. Cater was on the Auburn School Board from 2005 to 2011, including a stint as board president. There's word that when the state budget is finished, it will extend the deadline for schools to switch to EV buses.
2: Syracuse area state senator Chris Ryan tells Syracuse.com he was assured by Senate leaders the extension will be included. The 5-year extension means school districts can continue buying buses with combustion engines until 2032, and the deadline to have an entire fleet of electric buses will be 2040. Todd Halliday, News Radio 570 WSYR.
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7: In downtown Syracuse, 48 degrees at 10 o'clock. I'm Barry V. These are the top stories. 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And an internet safety presentation. Details ahead. First, a check of the latest forecast.
8: From the Price Chopper Market 32 Traffic Center, work crews back at the intersection of Route 57 and the Thruway. Plan for slowdowns through there. 481 South at 81 in Cicero. Going to be down to one lane today. I'm Kathy Denman on Syracuse's breaking news, weather, and traffic station, News Radio 570 WSYR.
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11: Cloudy and cooler with a couple of showers today, the high 54. Cloudy, still a couple of showers tonight, the low 10 to 43. It'll remain cloudy but dry for us and a little milder Friday with the high moving up to 60. Saturday, partly sunny and pleasant, the high 76.
12: It's late at night now in China. I'm Dave Anthony, Fox News, where President Trump was a guest of honor at a state dinner.
13: I'd now like to raise a glass and propose a toast to the rich and enduring ties between the American and Chinese people.
12: That was after the president said he had extremely positive and productive talks with Chinese leader Xi Jinping, who toasted to prosperity.
14: And the China-U.S. relationship is the most important bilateral relationship in the world. We must make it work and never mess it up.
12: Well, there's one thing that could mess it up: support for Taiwan. There's a Chinese statement after the talks
15: warning the U.S. that the Taiwan question is the most important issue for U.S.-China relations, and if it is not handled properly, quote, the two countries will have clashes and even conflicts, putting the entire relationship in great jeopardy. Taiwan independence and cross-strait peace are as irreconcilable as fire and water.
12: Fox's Jackie Heinrich also reports from Beijing. They spent a lot of time talking trade, too.
15: It's pretty clear the two sides come away from this with a managed detente on the trade war that came to a truce more than a year ago. They both get something out of this meeting.
12: The two leaders also talked about Iran, with China's leader agreeing Iran can't have a nuclear weapon and the Strait of Hormuz should be open. But Fox's Lucas Tomlinson reports from Dubai, Iran has seized another cargo ship.
16: An attack on a ship 38 nautical miles off the coast of here in the UAE. That ship now seen heading towards Iranian waters. Another indication the strait remains closed.
12: Oil prices, they're slightly down today. Gas, though, is up another 2 cents. And we found out this morning there was a slowdown in retail sales last month, increasing just 0.5%, more than a full point lower than in March. But that increase then was mostly just us paying higher prices at the gas pump. On Wall Street, there are big gains. At one point, the Dow hit over 50,000. The NASDAQ and the S&P 500 this morning hit new record highs. 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
7: 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The last defendant in the beating death of a mid-state correctional facility inmate is pleading guilty.
17: Former corrections officer Thomas Eck pleaded guilty to omitting certain details and paperwork filed after the death of Masai Natwe last year. Eck was supposed to go on trial for several crimes, including manslaughter and evidence tampering, and originally rejected a deal that would have put him in prison for 12 years. Under this agreement, he'll serve just 1 year in jail. Joel Askey, News Radio 570 WSYR.
7: The Syracuse Regional Market is in line to get a multi-million dollar upgrade. $18 million is included in the state budget, and funding would be used for a produce distribution warehouse and food processing facility. However, none of that money is going to be made available until a new state budget is approved. Oswego County Sheriffs will be holding an internet safety presentation tonight, focused on protecting children.
18: Parents, guardians, educators, and the public invited to attend the presentation, focused on protecting children in today's rapidly evolving digital world. Topics will include sextortion, popular apps, grooming tactics commonly used by predators, and the warning signs adults should look for. The presentation is tonight at 6 in the Mexico High School Auditorium. Dave Smith, News Radio, 570 WSYR.
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5: Cloudy and 51 at 10:30. I'm Dave Smith. These are the top stories. Red Cross helping six people displaced after an apartment fire in Syracuse last night. Oswego County Sheriff's Department going to hold an internet safety presentation focusing on children tonight. And the Chinese president agrees with President Trump the Strait of Hormuz should be open. Details ahead. Now your AccuWeather forecast. Cloudy and cool with a couple of showers. High 54 today. Cloudy with a couple of showers possible tonight. Low 45.
6: Fox News, I'm CJ Papa. President Trump says he wants Chinese President Xi to come to the U.S.
7: It is my honor to extend an invitation to you and Madam Peng to visit us at the White House this September 24th, and we look forward to it.
6: He also offered this at a state dinner.
7: I'd now like to raise a glass and propose a toast to the rich and enduring ties between the American and Chinese people.
6: But the Chinese contend Taiwan can damage relationship with the U.S.
8: Taiwan independence and cross-strait peace are as irreconcilable as fire and water. The U.S. side must exercise extra caution in handling the Taiwan question.
6: Fox's Jackie Heinrich with the president in Beijing. The S&P 500, NASDAQ hitting all-time intraday highs this morning, led by technology, putting both on pace for back-to-back record closes. 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
5: 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Time is 10:32. The Red Cross is helping six people who've been displaced after an apartment fire last night in Syracuse.
9: Crews were called to the four-story building that housed eight apartments at 1022 North State Street a little before 8. They found a fire in the bedroom on the fourth floor. The blaze was declared out in less than 20 minutes. Damage was limited to the apartment where the fire started, and no injuries were reported. Marty Casper, News Radio 570 WSYR.
5: Oswego County Sheriff's Department is going to hold an internet safety presentation focusing on protecting children tonight. Anyone can attend. The topics will include sextortion, popular apps, grooming tactics commonly used by predators, and the warning signs that adults should look out for. The presentation is at 6 in the Mexico High School Auditorium. A former school board member in Cayuga County facing a felony child porn charge. Troopers have charged 70-year-old Charles Cater of Fleming, who was caught with illicit materials last September. They didn't give out any other details. Cater was on the Auburn School Board from 2005 till 2011, including a stint as the board president. Buffalo Sabres looking to take the lead in their best-of-seven series with the Montreal Canadiens tonight. That series is tied at 2 games apiece. It's the first time the Sabres organization's been in the postseason play since 2011. Game 5 tonight in Buffalo. First face-off is at 7. Your next news at 11 o'clock. 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
0: Welcome to the Glenn Beck program. We're in London for, I think, something historic. I'm not sure how to read this whole thing because I'm not into the politics of England, but I know that they have a real issue, and I hope that they stand up peacefully and address the real issues. You know, having a hard time talking about real issues today because everybody likes to get sidetracked on absolutely anything. I just did an interview with Doug Brunt. I get some emails from people. How dare you have Doug Brunt on? How dare you? You know who he is. Yeah? Well, I can't believe you would have him on. Why? Why? Well, his wife is Megan, or his husband is, his wife is Megan Kelly. And he's also a great writer. And we weren't talking about Megan or anything else. Well, you know what Megan believes. No, I actually don't know what Megan believes. I don't know. She's a friend of mine, always been a friend of mine, and I'm not going to get bogged down into the hate everybody because we disagree. Even if we disagree vehemently, I'm not going to hate them. And I'm certainly not going to isolate myself. I mean, you want to have zero influence? Isolate yourself. Call everybody an enemy and isolate yourself. Then you'll be able to change people's minds. What sense does that make? And one last thing on this. What does Doug have to do with the Megyn Kelly show? He is one of my favorite history writers. He is a fantastic writer. We see history very much the same way. This is a great book. If my wife was, you know, she wrote a great book, would you think it would be cool for her to be boxed out by, let's just reverse it. Megyn Kelly, my wife writes a good book. How dare you have Tanya on? That's, you know who she's married to. It's Glenn Beck. What does my wife have to do with me? Talking about a book, for the love of Pete. Anyway, I highly recommend you read the book because I think it's really, really good. If you like history, it's a really good history book. Anyway, it's kind of like that here in England too. It's weird. I don't think anybody can actually talk about the problem. They want to talk about personalities. They don't want to actually talk. Everybody will talk to you about Tommy Robinson. No one will actually talk to you about, hey, how come they're raping children and nobody is saying anything? How come they're not going to jail? How come they can get away with things that you would never be able to get away with? It's a two-tiered justice system. I think that's wrong. Yeah, but you know who Tommy Robinson is? No, not really. I mean, I've met him. I know his history. Well, you know he's been in jail. Yeah, and Donald Trump's a rapist. So what do I know? Why don't we focus on the issue? Can we stop making it about personalities? Let's focus on the issue. Here's one. And here's how they play it. Here is a TikToker, liberal, explaining how Mamdani has now balanced the New York City budget. Why? Because there's no logic here. It's just about the team. Listen to this. Cut four.
4: Mayor Mamdani just released his executive budget, and he just did something that politicians have been telling us for decades was impossible. He inherited a $12 billion deficit, bigger than anything since the Great Recession, and he closed it 2-0. No property tax increases, no cuts to services.
5: I'm proud to announce that our city's budget is fully balanced.
4: How did he pull off this incredible feat? Well, first, he taxed the rich. New York just passed the first pied-à-terre tax in the entire country, a tax on non-residents who own a second home worth more than $5 million in the city. That alone raises $500 million a year. He also reduced a tax credit that overwhelmingly benefits millionaires, raising another $68 million annually. Working people weren't asked to sacrifice, while wealthy out-of-state residents...
0: This is insane. I'll explain why that makes no sense at all coming up.
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14: Cloudy 51 at 11 o'clock. I'm Dave Smith. These are the top stories. A Syracuse man charged in an Armory Square murder takes a plea deal. Nobody injured, but six people displaced after an apartment fire in Syracuse last night. And major U.S. beef producers can start exporting beef to China again. Details ahead. First, traffic and weather together.
15: From the Price Chopper Market 32 Traffic Center in the city, James Street at Shotwell Park, an accident with injuries there. In Clay Sewell Road at 481, an accident with injuries. Construction delays, 81 South between Hiawatha Boulevard and Spencer Street, that's down to one lane. And 690 East, 81 to Teal Ave, down to one lane for ongoing construction there as well. I'm Jeff Wise on Syracuse's Breaking News, Weather and Traffic Station. 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
17: Cloudy and cooler with a couple of showers today. The high 54. Cloudy, still a couple of showers tonight, the low down to 43. It'll remain cloudy but dry for us and a little milder Friday with the high moving up to 60. Saturday, partly sunny and pleasant, the high 76.
18: He says it was a fantastic day with extremely productive talks. I'm Dave Anthony, Fox News, and that day is just about over for President Trump. It's 11 p.m. now in China, where he said in his toast at a state dinner,
19: "This region and the world is a special world with the two of us united and together."
18: And he invited China's leader to the White House for talks in September. Xi Jinping toasted to prosperity, saying they must not mess up their relationship.
20: "Achieving the great rejuvenation of the Chinese nation and making America great again can go hand in hand."
18: Trade was a big issue in the talks today, and Fox's Jackie Heinrich reports from Beijing.
21: Behind closed doors, they obviously tackled some thornier issues. Readout indicates that President Trump did not budge on the Taiwan issue, and China really had some thoughts about that. We knew that Xi was going to probably dangle that issue to try to extract something from the U.S. in exchange for cooperation on Iran.
18: And we're just getting this audio from President Trump in an interview he did after the Xi talks with Fox's Sean Hannity.
22: He did offer, he said, "If I can be of any help at all, I would like to be of help."
23: Because, he did say that.
22: Yeah, he did say that. And look, anybody that buys that much oil has obviously got some kind of a relationship with them.
18: Iran seized another cargo ship, still holding up traffic in the Strait of Hormuz as a U.S. blockade around Iran's ports prevents them from exporting oil to China. And at a Senate hearing a short time ago, the leader of U.S. Central Command, Admiral Brad Cooper, testified the U.S. bombing before the ceasefire seriously degraded Iran's military and missile production.
24: "With 90% of its defense industrial base destroyed, Iran won't be able to reconstitute those weapons for years."
18: A Democratic Senator Jack Reed tells Cooper,
25: "I am concerned the president does not have a credible strategy to win. Every member of this committee shares the goal of preventing Iran from having a nuclear weapon, but there is no purely military solution to this problem."
18: America's listening to Fox News.
14: 570 WSR News, time is 11:03. Syracuse man charged in an Armory Square murder has taken a plea deal.
26: 31-year-old Roy Watson is accused of killing 25-year-old Ramal Kurse outside a bar in Armory Square in August 2023. He pleaded guilty to a gun crime and an unrelated drug charge. He had faced a second-degree murder charge, which could have meant 25 years to life in prison. Instead, he'll get 20 years in prison when he's sentenced June 11th. Jolaski, News Radio 570 WSYR.
14: Nobody was injured, but six people displaced after an apartment fire last night in Syracuse. Crews were called to the four-story building that housed eight apartments at 1022 North State Street a little before 8. They found the fire in a bedroom on the fourth floor. The blaze was declared out in less than 20 minutes. Damage was limited to the apartment where it started. More lane reductions on 481 today. DOT says 481 South will be reduced to one lane between exit 1B, that's the 81 southbound exit, and exit 1A, the 81 northbound exit from 9 a.m. to 3 p.m. today and tomorrow. It's so crews can do some bridge work. And the Magic School Bus is going to be rolling into the New York State Fair this year. The show, based on the popular children's series, will take place at Chevy Court Sunday, September 6th at 1 p.m. The show is free with fair admission. And the victim of a deadly fire in Elbridge identified, troopers say 40-year-old Cassandra Gorman died in a blaze at the Champion Trailer Park on State Route 5 last Friday. Your next news at 11:30, breaking news anytime on Syracuse's breaking news, weather, and traffic station, News Radio 570 WSYR on 106.9 FM.
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0: left-wing media bubble in this country that,
1: oh my gosh,
0: you know,
1: it's
0: we need
1: relentless.
0: To, but it is not a reflection of what the average person thinks, but right. people are afraid to say what they think because they think they're the only one, or they even think they might be arrested. So we need more of that movement, which is something that exists between the individual voters and the political space. We need more people actually active in that. And I think that's what America has done. And you have organizations like the NRA and you have the Maha people, you know, mm-hmm. those kind of political movements mm-hmm. who really force change. We need that as well.
1: We're with Liz Truss. Do Biden stay a few more minutes?
0: Be delighted.
1: Okay, because I want to talk to you about what's happening in China today with the president. A lot of people are upset because he's being nice to the president of China, which I think is good strategy myself. But I'd love to hear your thoughts on that and this big rally that is happening on Saturday. All this and more coming up. If you ever noticed that when you were a kid, going to bed felt like punishment. Now it's like, please punish me. Please send me to bed. Except it is also punishment at the same time. The older you get, it's like, oh, you got to be kidding me. I can't sleep now. You're lying there. You're thinking, I got to get to sleep. You're counting the hours and you're just up and up and up and up. Here's what you need to do. 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
6: Just before midnight on Saturday, February 19th, 2005, Danielle Imbeau and her friend Richard Patron left a crowded Philadelphia bar. 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
7: It does not make sense. 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
6: 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The FBI called it murder for hire.
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10: Both of them weren't the target. 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
6: I'm Andrea Gunning. In this series, I dig into my own investigation to find answers for the families and get justice for Richard and Danielle.
7: I just want some peace for my sister's soul, and I want some peace for my mother.
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14: Cloudy and 51 at 11:30. I'm Dave Smith. These are the top stories. A Syracuse

0: Syracuse man charged in an Armory Square murder takes a plea deal. Some state lawmakers want to put a moratorium on new data centers. Vice President J.D. Vance in Maine today talking about fraud. Details ahead, not your AccuWeather forecast. Cloudy, cool with a couple of showers today, high 54. Cloudy with a couple of showers possible tonight, low 45.
1: News. I'm Therese Crowley. Extremely productive talks and a fantastic day with a banquet at China's Great Hall of the People. President Trump describes his summit with China's President Xi to Fox's Hannity. Iran came up.
2: He did offer, he said, if I could be of any help at all, I would like to be of help.
3: Because, he did say that.
2: Yeah, he did say that. And look, anybody that buys that much oil has obviously got some kind of a relationship with him.
1: And China will buy American oil and gas, soybeans, Boeing jets, and NVIDIA chips. Fairfax, Virginia's prosecutor Paul Descano called to Capitol Hill to answer for sweetheart deals to criminal migrants.
4: For a long time now, ICE said that Fairfax County, Virginia is one of the most egregious sanctuary jurisdictions they have to deal with anywhere in the entire country. A handful of illegal aliens have already been arrested for multiple murders so far this year in Fairfax County. That includes Abdul...
1: Fox's Bill Malusian. 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
0: WSYN News Time is 11:32. A Syracuse man who was charged in an Armory Square murder is now taking a plea deal.
5: 31-year-old Roy Watson was charged with shooting to death 25-year-old Ramal Kearse outside of a bar in Armory Square in August of 2023. He pleaded guilty to a gun crime and an unrelated drug charge. He'd faced a second-degree murder charge, which could have meant 25 years to life in prison. Instead, he'll get 20 years in prison when he's sentenced June 11th. Marty Casper, News Radio 570 WSYR.
0: Some state lawmakers want to put a three-year moratorium on new data centers. They say the move would allow for more study on the environmental impacts of the centers, as well as their impact on state's strained electric grid. It's not known whether either house of the legislature would take up the bill, as the budget remains stalled and this year's session ends in a month. Final defendant in the beating death of Mid-State Correctional Facility inmate Messiah Natwee pled guilty yesterday. Former corrections officer Thomas Eck pleaded guilty to omitting certain details and paperwork filed after the death of Natwee last year. He was supposed to go to trial for multiple crimes, including manslaughter, and he rejected a plea deal earlier that would have put him in prison for 12 years. Under this agreement, he'll just serve 1 year in jail. And a boil water order has been issued in parts of Moravia and Cayuga County. Comes after a power outage yesterday caused the water line to lose pressure. Your next news at 12 o'clock. 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
10: Mostly cloudy and 52 at 12 o'clock. I'm Dave Smith. These are the top stories. A Syracuse man takes a plea deal in an Armory Square murder. Red Cross helping six people displaced after an apartment fire in Syracuse last night. And the White House says President Trump and Chinese President Xi Jinping both agree the Strait of Hormuz should be open. Details ahead. First, traffic and weather together.
11: From the Price Chopper Market 32 Traffic Center in the City, James Street at Shotwell Park, an accident there is being cleared. On 690 eastbound between 81 and Teal Ave, you're down to one lane for construction. Expected delay through that stretch. And 81 southbound between Hiawatha Boulevard and Spencer Street, that's also down to one lane for ongoing construction. I'm Jeff Wise on Syracuse's breaking news, weather, and traffic station. 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
12: Cloudy and cooler with a couple of showers today, the high 54. Cloudy, still a couple of showers tonight, the low down to 43. It'll remain cloudy but dry for us and a little milder Friday with the high moving up to 60. Saturday, partly sunny and pleasant, the high 76.
13: pressure points in China. I'm Lisa Brady, Fox News. After a lengthy meeting between Presidents Trump and Xi, Chinese officials calling Taiwan the most important issue for U.S.-China relations, warning of possible conflict if it's not handled properly.
14: We're thinking from that statement, it was likely that Trump did not give Xi what he wanted on Taiwan. And an interview with Marco Rubio just in a little while ago indicates that the U.S. did not, as expected, change its position. China, though, was expected to dangle some help with Iran in exchange for some movement on the Taiwan issue. Accordingly, China's readout makes no mention of Iran. But the White House readout says President Xi also made clear China's opposition to militarization of the strait and any effort to charge a toll for its use.
13: Fox's Jackie Heinrich in Beijing. On Capitol Hill, continued concern about Iran's capabilities.
15: The commander of U.S. Central Command, Admiral Bradley Cooper, confirmed to Senate Armed Services Committee Chairman Roger Wicker that Iran had uranium enriched to 60%, for which there's no civilian purpose. Cooper said of Operation Epic Fury's success,
16: the defense industrial base for their drones and their missiles and their Navy were degraded by 90%. They have about 10% left.
15: Democratic Senator Richard Blumenthal asked if Iran retains up to 75% of its missile launch capability.
16: The numbers that I've seen in open source are not accurate.
15: When asked who is in charge in Iran, Cooper said Iran's Revolutionary Guard Corps is exercising significant authority.
13: Fox's Jessica Rosenthal. Fireworks at a House hearing on so-called sanctuary policies in Virginia and whether immigration consequences are considered in criminal cases.
17: I was hoping to come here to talk about my office policies, not be distracted by a campaign statement that was made a year before I was actually Commonwealth Attorney General. And had any cases that were mine.
13: Fairfax County Commonwealth Attorney Steve Descano pushing back on House Judiciary Chairman Jim Jordan, but he did apologize to the mother of a woman killed by an illegal immigrant who had been released despite a lengthy record. America is listening to Fox News.
10: 570 WSYR News Time is 12:03. The Red Cross is helping six people after they were displaced after an apartment fire last night in Syracuse.
18: Crews were called out to the four-story building on North State Street a little before 8 o'clock. There, they found the fire in a bedroom on the fourth floor. The fire was declared out in less than 20 minutes, with damage limited to the apartment where the fire started. No injuries were reported. Joel Askey, News Radio 570 WSYR.
10: Syracuse man that was charged in an Armory Square murder has taken a plea deal. 31-year-old Roy Watson was charged with shooting to death 25-year-old Ramal Kearse outside a bar back in August of 2023. He pleaded guilty to a gun crime and a drug charge in exchange for 20 years in prison. He had faced a second-degree murder charge, which could have meant 25 years to life. A Syracuse teen sentenced yesterday to 40 years to life in prison for killing his friend. Ja'Kai Jamison, who was 16 at the time of the murder, in December of 2023, was found guilty of second-degree murder and a gun charge. He and two others lured their friend, 15-year-old Kayron Works, into Lower Onondaga Park and opened fire. Works was shot six times and died at the scene. Oswego County Sheriff's Department is going to hold an internet safety presentation tonight focused on protecting children. The topics will include sextortion, popular apps, grooming tactics commonly used by predators, and the warning signs adults should look for. The presentation is at 6 in the Mexico High School Auditorium. Your next news at 12:30. 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
11: 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He could even talk to us about it in Mandarin if he wants to. Xia Xia. 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That's what we're doing there. So go please sign up. The coffee's delicious. The book is fabulous. Fabulous, even, you could say. It's a good
12: There
11: work.
12: You go. And, it is really great that, coffee. Joanne in North Carolina wants to weigh in. Joanne, what you got for us?
13: Hi, guys. Well, I'm listening to you, and this is what I want to say. I want to ask you. You know, you talk about how many people are upset with President Trump. And I want to know, how do you get your information and how many people do you actually talk to? Because I will tell you that I know thousands of people. I have a big following, not a huge following, but a big following on Facebook. And I have been in my hometown forever. And I talk to a lot of people. I'm well known. I and my husband, one income family, five kids, and we are very happy with President Trump, as are 99% of the people that I speak to. He told us it was going to be like this. He knew what he was going to do before he ever got into office. And he told us, he said, it's going to be hard at first. He said, but if we just get through that hard part, it's going to be better than ever. And yeah, gas prices are high, but I'm going to tell you something else too. I'm a repetitive shopper for seven people. I go to Walmart every time I shop. The prices have not really changed, and a lot of them have gone down. And
12: okay,
13: I have to watch my money.
12: How old are your kids?
13: Pardon?
12: How old are you? You said you have five kids. How old are your kids?
13: The youngest is 9. The oldest is 21. And their grandchildren that they're brothers. We've raised them since they were
12: okay.
13: Babies.
12: Well, that's awesome. So here's what I would say. I'm in Tennessee. I'm a neighbor of you in North Carolina. You have a big, huge Senate race in North Carolina. It's one of the biggest Senate races that's going on. We want Michael Whatley to win. He is down right now, if you look, it appears, quite substantially to Roy Cooper. So that is Tom Tillis, who is a Republican senator, and he is not favored to win right now. People had to bust their butts, everybody all over North Carolina. When we're saying people are frustrated and people are upset, we're not necessarily talking about the most diehard of Trump supporters out there, but you have to win people who are persuadable. Trump won the persuadable in 2024. In order to maintain Senate and House control, he has to win 2026. And I appreciate the people you talk to, and I hope they all get out and vote. I think it's fair to say it's nervous for anybody out there who wants Republicans to stay in control of the House.
8: I'd vote for Trump if gas prices were $200 a barrel. But I'm not who Trump has to worry about in the midterm elections for the Republicans. That's the point, I think, that Clay is making in summation here. It's not about the people that love what Trump is doing. It's about the fair weather friend voters, if you will, the persuadables, the independents, the swing voters. And everyone who follows politics will tell you they are very price sensitive, and especially when it comes to gas. So it's not about people being mad at Trump. It's about people who could be mad at Trump.
0: Speaking truth and having fun. 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
14: 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Inflation has been a key focus for markets. What did the latest CPI report show?
15: Well, Monica, inflation remained firm in April. Headline CPI rose 0.6% month over month, matching expectations. That was cooler than March's 0.9% surge, but still elevated. Energy was again a major driver, rising 3.8% after a much larger jump the prior month, reflecting the impact of the Iran war and the closure of the Strait of Hormuz. Shelter costs also rose 0.6%, while food prices increased 0.5%. Core CPI, which excludes food and energy, rose 0.4%, above expectations and the strongest reading since early 2025. So consumer inflation is not just about energy. We're seeing pressure in areas like shelter, apparel, and personal care.
14: Now, producer prices were also released. What did they tell us? And what does all of this mean for the Fed?
15: Producer prices were even hotter. Headline PPI rose 1.4% month over month, well above expectations and the biggest increase since March of 2022. Goods prices jumped, led by gasoline, while services prices also rose sharply. Core PPI, excluding food and energy, increased 1%, also much higher than expected. So inflation pressures are showing up for both consumers and producers. And recall, the Fed's dual mandate is stable prices and maximum employment. With the jobs still resilient and inflation firming, the Fed has less room to cut. The recently released Fed minutes show that holding rates steady will likely remain the path for now.
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22: 52 at 1 o'clock. I'm Dave Smith. These are the top stories. A Syracuse man charged in an Armory Square murder takes a plea deal. Nobody injured, but six people displaced after an apartment fire in Syracuse last night. And major U.S. beef producers can start exporting beef to China again. Details ahead. First, traffic and weather together.
23: From the Price Chopper Market 32 Traffic Center in the city on Butternut Street between North McBride Street and Lodi Street. Police are on scene of an accident there. Construction slowdowns on 690 East from 81 to Teal Ave. That's down to one lane. And 81 South between Hiawatha Boulevard and Spencer Street. One lane through that construction zone as well. I'm Jeff Wise on Syracuse's breaking news, weather, and traffic station. 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
8: Cloudy and cooler with a couple of showers today, the high 54. Cloudy, still a couple of showers tonight, the low 10 to 43. It'll remain cloudy but dry for us and a little milder Friday with the high moving up to 60. Saturday, partly sunny and pleasant, the high 76.
24: A warning from China. I'm Lisa Brady, Fox News. Following the highlight of President Trump's visit,
25: China really spared no expense rolling out the red carpet for President Trump. He was also a very gracious guest here. However, at the state banquet, there were also warnings from Xi that were wrapped up in pleasantries.
24: Fox's Jackie Heinrich in Beijing, where a statement suggested possible conflict if the issue of Taiwan is not handled properly. Trade disputes and Iran were also discussed. The White House says President Xi made clear China is opposed to militarization of the Strait of Hormuz or any effort to charge a toll for its use. U.S. senators just giving unanimous approval to withholding their own pay during future government shutdowns. The resolution would not take effect until after the midterm elections. Similar bills have been proposed in the U.S. House. This follows recent record shutdowns with another budget fight possible later this year. The U.S. Border Patrol Chief Michael Banks is resigning, effective immediately, telling Fox News it's time to enjoy life and family and that he feels he got border security back on course. He has faced some controversy over enforcement policies and other allegations.
26: It comes following reports, including those in the Washington Examiner, that Banks had more than once traveled abroad and engaged the services of sex workers. Those allegations go back more than a decade. Banks had previously retired in 2023, but rejoined the agency last year.
24: Fox's Evan Brown, a man who spent years on death row for a 1997 killing, has just been granted bond by a judge in Oklahoma. This as Richard Glossop awaits retrial after the U.S. Supreme Court threw out his conviction last year. Glossop was nearly put to death several times and has drawn celebrity support, maintaining he's innocent in the death of his former boss, killed in what prosecutors say was a murder-for-hire scheme. America is listening to Fox News.
22: 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Syracuse man charged in an Armory Square murder has taken a plea deal.
27: 31-year-old Roy Watson is accused of killing 25-year-old Ramal Kurse outside a bar in Armory Square in August 2023. He pleaded guilty to a gun crime and an unrelated drug charge. He had faced a second-degree murder charge, which could have meant 25 years to life in prison. Instead, he'll get 20 years in prison when he's sentenced June 11th. Joel Askey, News Radio 570 WSYR.
22: Nobody was injured, but six people displaced after an apartment fire last night in Syracuse. Crews were called to the four-story building that housed eight apartments at 1022 North State Street a little before 8. They found the fire in a bedroom on the fourth floor. The blaze was declared out in less than 20 minutes. Damage was limited to the apartment where it started. More lane reductions on 481 today. DOT says 481 South will be reduced to one lane between exit 1B. That's the 81 southbound exit and exit 1A, the 81 northbound exit from 9 a.m. to 3 p.m. today and tomorrow. It's so crews can do some bridge work. And the Magic School Bus is going to be rolling into the New York State Fair this year. The show, based on the popular children's series, will take place at Chevy Court Sunday, September 6th at 1 p.m. The show is free with fair admission. And the victim of a deadly fire in Elbridge identified, troopers say 40-year-old Cassandra Gorman died in a blaze at the Champion Trailer Park on State Route 5 last Friday. Your next news at 1:30. 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

Welcome back in, Clay Travis, Buck Sexton Show. Bragging on that podcast network, we were just talking about off the air. There's a lot of demand for deep dives from people who are very knowledgeable in specific subject areas. And that's one of the areas that I think we

0: Oh, go listen to him.
1: Yeah. No, I mean, so I think you will really enjoy that. You can add it to your repertoire so that you are more knowledgeable by far than the average person would be when it comes to those particular areas that I think, frankly, are not covered very well. When we come back, Buck, there, well, first of all, yeah, we've got Senator Dave McCormick, Pennsylvania, in the third hour. But Kamala Harris has weighed in on the Electoral College, on the decision about whether Puerto Rico or Washington, D.C. should become states, and on whether the Supreme Court should be packed. If you are wondering, maybe Clay and Buck are exaggerating when they say what might happen if Democrats take back control of the White House and the Senate. I don't think we are. And we will talk about that when we return and the significance of all of that. That will be coming your direction here shortly. In the meantime, I want to tell you all about our friends at Supersure. 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
7: Cloudy, 52 at 1:30. I'm Dave Smith. These the top stories. A Syracuse man charged in an Armory Square murder takes a plea deal. Some state lawmakers want to put a moratorium on new data centers. Vice President J.D. Vance in Maine today talking about fraud. Details ahead. Now your AccuWeather forecast. Cloudy, cool with a couple of showers today. High 54. Cloudy with a couple of showers possible tonight. Low 45.
8: News. I'm Therese Crowley. A fantastic day with extremely productive talks, says President Trump, and a banquet at China's Great Hall of the People. The president details his two-hour summit with China's President Xi in an exclusive with Fox's Sean Hannity here discussing Iran.
9: He did offer, he said, if I can be of any help at all, I would like to be of help.
10: Because, he did say that.
9: Yeah, he did say that. And look, anybody that buys that much oil has obviously got some kind of a relationship with
8: China. Will buy American oil and LNG, soybeans, Boeing jets, NVIDIA chips, despite China's stern talk about Taiwan. Secretary of State Rubio warned China not to try to take Taiwan by force. Border Patrol Chief Jim Banks resigns, leaving the most secure border in history, saying after 37 years, it's time to enjoy the family and life. And the Senate passed its measure to withhold senators' pay in any government shutdown. 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
7: 570 WSYR News Time is 1:32. A Syracuse man who was charged in an Armory Square murder has now taken a plea deal.
8: 31-year-old Roy Watson was charged with shooting to death 25-year-old Ramal Kearse outside of a bar in Armory Square in August of 2023. He pleaded

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2: Welcome back in, Clay Travis, Buck Sexton Show. Appreciate all of you as we are rolling through the Thursday edition of the program. We've been talking a lot about what's going on in Beijing. It is right now around 2 in the morning. First full day in Beijing seems to have gone well. Stock market moving to record highs. We're going to talk with Dave McCormick, Senator from Pennsylvania, one of the ultimate battleground states. When we come back next hour, I'm going to play you Kamala talking about expanding the Supreme Court, about adding statehood for Puerto Rico and Washington, D.C., so Democrats could add four senators, and also the idea of abolishing the Electoral College. All of that we're going to play for you at the top of the next hour, but James in Texas has been waiting for a while. He's got a take on Iran. What you got for us, James?
3: Hey, guys. Want your old thoughts on this. One of the early things President Trump, who I voted three times for, said with the war with Iran was he wanted to fix what presidents in the past have always kicked down the road. I want your guys' thoughts on if we make a deal that leaves the IRGC in control of Iran, didn't we just kick the ball down the road?
2: Yes. Thank you for the call. Buck has talked about the mowing the grass strategy. I think we're going to be in the mowing the grass world with Iran if the same leadership, the IRGC, remains in control just with new figureheads. I don't think there's any doubt. I don't think there's any way to escape that that would be the ultimate reality. But if we've also taken away their ability to ever have nuclear weapons, well, then that is obviously a very significant outcome as well. We will discuss that in the third hour when we return. We'll ask Senator Dave McCormick of Pennsylvania what he thinks about that, what's going on the ground. And again, Kamala floats incredibly radical policies. I think she's going to be the nominee in 28. Buck thinks I'm crazy. We'll discuss next.
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11: Mostly cloudy and 51 at 2 o'clock. I'm Dave Smith. These are the top stories. A Syracuse man takes a plea deal in an Armory Square murder. Red Cross helping six people displaced after an apartment fire in Syracuse last night. And the White House says President Trump and Chinese President Xi Jinping both agree the Strait of Hormuz should be open. Details ahead. First, traffic and weather together.
12: From the Price Chopper Market 32 Traffic Center in the city on Butternut Street between North McBride Street and Lodi Street. Police are on scene of an accident there. Construction slowdowns on 690 East from 81 to TLF. That's down to one lane. And 81 South between Hiawatha Boulevard and Spencer Street. One lane through that construction zone as well. I'm Jeff Wise on Syracuse's breaking news, weather, and traffic station. 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
15: Cloudy and cooler with a couple of showers today, the high 54. Cloudy, still a couple of showers tonight, the low down to 43. It'll remain cloudy but dry for us and a little milder Friday with the high moving up to 60. Saturday, partly sunny and pleasant, the high 76.
16: The status of Iran, on Lisa Brady, Fox News. After reports, the regime still has most of its missiles and launchers available for use. The CENTCOM commander tells lawmakers there are inaccurate open source numbers.
17: I think what also is not taken into consideration is more than just the numbers. It's the command and control that's been shattered.
16: Admiral Brad Cooper at a Senate hearing as a tug of war continues over the Strait of Hormuz. President Trump telling Fox's Sean Hannity China's president offered to help.
18: He did offer. He said, if I can be of any help at all, I would like to be of help.
19: Because, he did say that.
18: Yeah, he did say that. And look, anybody that buys that much oil has obviously got some kind of a relationship with him.
16: That interview airs 9 Eastern tonight as the president prepares to wrap up his meetings in Beijing, where Taiwan and trade have also come up. Key U.S. business leaders are also there attending the state banquet earlier today, U.S. time. An appeal to Congress from the mother of Stephanie Minter, the Virginia woman stabbed to death at a bus stop in February. The suspect is in the U.S. illegally and had multiple prior arrests.
20: Please do not let her story be ignored. Do not let another family stand where I am standing. Make changes. Take responsibility. Protect your community.
16: The Fairfax County Commonwealth Attorney Steve Descano offering condolences to her during the House hearing, but pushing back when Judiciary Committee Chair Jim Jordan pointed out his website pledge to consider immigration consequences in criminal cases was recently changed.
21: My policies do not say that we do not prosecute people.
22: Well, if you're proud of your policies, why'd you change your website?
21: Because that's not my policy. As I told you, sir, that is a campaign statement that I made before I was Commonwealth Attorney.
22: It had been up for 6 years. A week after we send you a letter saying we want you to come testify, shazam, you change it.
16: The Justice Department is investigating Descano's office. 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
11: WSYR News time is 2:03. The Red Cross is helping six people after they were displaced after an apartment fire last night in Syracuse.
1: Crews were called out to the four-story building on North State Street a little before 8 o'clock. There, they found the fire in a bedroom on the fourth floor. The fire was declared out in less than 20 minutes, with damage limited to the apartment where the fire started. No injuries were reported. Joel Askey, News Radio 570 WSYR.
11: Syracuse man that was charged in an Armory Square murder has taken a plea deal. 31-year-old Roy Watson was charged with shooting to death 25-year-old Ramal Kearse outside a bar back in August of 2023. He pleaded guilty to a gun crime and a drug charge in exchange for 20 years in prison. He had faced a second-degree murder charge, which could have meant 25 years to life. A Syracuse teen sentenced yesterday to 40 years to life in prison for killing his friend. Ja'Kai Jamison, who was 16 at the time of the murder, in December of 2023, was found guilty of second-degree murder and a gun charge. He and two others lured their friend, 15-year-old Kayron Works, into Lower Onondaga Park and opened fire. Works was shot six times and died at the scene. Oswego County Sheriff's Department is going to hold an internet safety presentation tonight focused on protecting children. The topics will include sextortion, popular apps, grooming tactics commonly used by predators, and the warning signs adults should look for. The presentation is at 6 in the Mexico High School Auditorium. Your next news at 2:30. 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

0: You guys are going to sit around here, and when it happens, you're going to have to acknowledge.
1: I'm going to give a front. We're front of the line of the callers to any of our black female listeners. If you want to weigh in specifically on Clay's analysis on this one, I am very curious to hear what your thoughts would be on this, because Clay is, I don't know, Gavin, I think you're just selling Gavin short. I really do.
0: Are there any black women that would vote for Gavin Newsom in the audience? I bet there's not a one. Let's see. Tunnel to Towel, although he is diabolically handsome. Tunnel to Towers makes a tremendous difference with all the work that they do. We are helping to schedule already our events in the fall with them. I was texting with producer Allie about this last night because I want to make sure we do as much as we possibly can to help them, especially heroes like United States Army Specialist Anthony Vargas. After the terror attacks of 9/11, he served honorably, dreamed of one day being a member of the NYPD, but he was killed instantly when an LED detonated near his unit. He left behind his wife, Louisa, their kids, and his siblings. It's the 25th anniversary year now of 9/11. Honor all sorts of people like our incredible specialist, Anthony Vargas. You can join Buck and me at T2T.org. That's T, the number 2T.org.
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8: Mostly cloudy, 51 at 2:30. I'm Dave Smith. These the top stories. Red Cross helping six people displaced after an apartment fire in Syracuse last night. Oswego County Sheriff's Department going to hold an internet safety presentation focusing on children tonight. And the Chinese president agrees with President Trump the Strait of Hormuz should be open. Details ahead. Now your AccuWeather forecast. Cloudy and cool with a couple of showers. High 54 today. Cloudy with a couple of showers possible tonight. Low 45.
9: Fox News, I'm John Saucier. President Trump meeting with Chinese President Xi Jinping in Beijing today. The president called the relationship between the two countries one of the most consequential in history.
10: We had extremely positive and productive conversations and meetings today with the Chinese delegation earlier.
9: President Xi calling for the United States and China to become partners and not rivals. Senate Minority Leader Chuck Schumer believes President Xi is out negotiating President Trump and leaving the U.S. in a vulnerable position.
11: If Xi out negotiates Trump, and if America emerges from these negotiations weaker than it was before, there'll be only one person to blame: Donald Trump.
9: President Trump says China's agreed not to send military gear to Iran, and they agree the Strait of Hormuz should be reopened. A ship anchored off the UAE was seized and taken towards Iran. 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
8: WSYR News Time is 2:32. The Red Cross is helping six people who have been displaced after an apartment fire last night in Syracuse.
12: Crews were called to the four-story building that housed eight apartments at 1022 North State Street a little before 8. They found a fire in the bedroom on the fourth floor. The blaze was declared out in less than 20 minutes. Damage was limited to the apartment where the fire started, and no injuries were reported. Marty Casper, News Radio 570 WSYR.
8: Oswego County Sheriff's Department is going to hold an internet safety presentation focusing on protecting children tonight. Anyone can attend. The topics will include sextortion, popular apps, grooming tactics commonly used by predators, and the warning signs that adults should look out for. The presentation is at 6 in the Mexico High School Auditorium. A former school board member in Cayuga County facing a felony child porn charge. Troopers have charged 70-year-old Charles Cater of Fleming, who was caught with illicit materials last September. They didn't give out any other details. Cater was on the Auburn School Board from 2000 2005 to 2011, including a stint as the board president.

0: Welcome back here to Clay and Buck. We got some calls. Here we go. Donna in Virginia, African-American woman who agrees with Clay about Kamala. Oh, my. Let's go, Donna. What's going on?
1: Yeah, unfortunately, Clay is correct. Any black woman that will vote Democratic just because will vote for Kamala, especially the angry college-educated ones. And I can say this as a black woman with a master's degree in education.
0: What did you don't think they'll vote for handsome Gavin, though? I mean, you know, what about that smile?
1: No, Kamala first. Even though they may not even like her, but they'll vote for her first because she's a black woman.
2: Donna, thank you. Donna in Virginia. Dan in Tampa says, I don't know anything about black women. He's married to one. He disagrees, I guess, with Donna, too. Dan, fire away.
3: Yeah, I disagree with Donna wholeheartedly. Kamala, first of all, doesn't even admit she's black. Secondly, the way she disrespected the black community by not even coming out giving a concession speech and left all the people at Howard looking stupid. Thirdly, Morgan said he's not giving her another penny. He's a huge Democratic donor. And fourthly, when she said Beyonce is going to give a concert and Beyonce said two words and got off the stage, she's burnt her car with black people. We're exhausted with her. She's not a black woman. She doesn't claim to be a black woman. We don't identify her as a black woman.
2: That's a strong take from Dan in Tampa. That was funny, Buck. Do you remember when they advertised Beyonce was going to show up and then she didn't perform at all? That was kind of remarkable. And Trump was right. Kamala made a big deal of being Indian. She's half Indian, half black. And then she pivoted in a big way and decided that she wanted to identify as black primarily for the campaign. We will see. Put a pin in this one. Not going to shock you, Buck. I think I'm right. More fun tomorrow.
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12: Cloudy at 52. I'm Dave Smith. These are the top stories. A Syracuse man charged in an Armory Square murder is taking a plea deal. Oswego County deputies involved in a pursuit this morning that ended with finding a loaded gun in the vehicle. And the Senate has unanimously approved a resolution that withholds their pay while a government shutdown is active. Details ahead. First, traffic and weather together.
13: From the Bright Shopper Mark 32 Traffic Center, 81 southbound entering the city. Traffic's reduced down to two lanes in the area of Hiawatha Boulevard, causing some congestion. In East Syracuse, 41 southbound, traffic's also reduced down to one lane through the construction zone from the thruway down to 690. And also seeing your typical traffic for this time of day on 690 westbound in the area of Middler Ave and Teal Ave to the 81 interchange downtown. I'm Ron Roman on Syracuse breaking news, weather, and traffic station, News Radio 570 WSYR.
14: Cloudy tonight, a few showers, low 45. Cloudy tomorrow, high 62. Friday night, low 46. Partial sunshine around on Saturday with a high 76. And on Sunday, clouds and sun with a high 75.
15: 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I'm Chris Caraccio.
16: President Trump is set to meet with Chinese President Xi Jinping again later tonight. Yesterday, when the two leaders were together, Xi talked about the importance of the U.S.-China relationship and said the world would be better served with the two countries as partners rather than rivals. He said both sides should rise to the occasion and steer the giant ship of Chinese-U.S. relations in the right direction. Trump thanked Xi for the magnificent welcome and said the two had very good discussions in their meetings earlier in the day. A multi-day severe weather threat is taking aim at the central U.S. today. A level 2 out of 5 severe storm threat is in place for central and eastern Kansas, while a corridor spanning from the Texas Panhandle through Missouri is under a larger level 1 threat. First-time unemployment claims rose a little more than expected in the first week of May, according to numbers out from the Labor Department this morning. Initial claims rose by 12,000 to 211,000. I'm Chris Caraccio, NBC News Radio.
12: From the 570 WSYR Newsroom, I'm Dave Smith. A Syracuse man charged in an Armory Square murder has taken a plea deal.
17: 31-year-old Roy Watson was charged with shooting to death 25-year-old Ramal Kearse outside of a bar in August of 2023. He pleaded guilty to a gun crime and an unrelated drug charge. He'd faced a second-degree murder charge, which could have meant 25 years to life in prison. Instead, he'll get 20 years in prison when he's sentenced June 11th. Marty Casper, News Radio 570 WSYR.
12: Oswego County deputies were involved in a pursuit this morning. All started around 10:30 when they saw a person driving suspiciously through the corrections officer's parking lot at the Public Safety Center. They were yelling threatening things out the window. As they left, they violated several traffic laws, so the deputies pursued them. They eventually stopped in the town of New Haven, where deputies found a loaded gun inside the vehicle. The driver was taken into custody. Some state lawmakers want to put a 3-year moratorium on new data centers. They say the move would allow for more study on the environmental impact of the centers, as well as their impact on the state's strained electric grid. It's not known whether either house of the legislature would take up the bill, as the budget remains stalled and this year's session ends in about a month. And the New York State Fair has announced another musical act for this year's edition. American folk punk trio Violent Femmes will bring their signature sound to the Suburban Park stage Friday, September 4th at 8 p.m. Your next news in 30 minutes, breaking news anytime on Syracuse's breaking news, weather, and traffic station, News Radio 570 WSYR on 106.9 FM.
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0: Noon, Americans, and hello, my friend. Like always, it is a delight to be with you. Earlier today, of course, there was a press conference, an explanation, a briefing, if you will, from Chief Mark Roos in Syracuse Police Department. Other officials were there, to include Joe Moran, president of the PBA, the union that represents officers. We got some new information relative to what transpired at Tyler Court back on May 9th. You will recall that two or maybe three officers were shot. The uncertainty arises out of two were shot, a third was injured. The exact cause of that injury, a bullet, flying shrapnel, not exactly sure. All I know is blood is red, and that officer was shedding it, and it was in your service. And it was as a consequence of the criminal actions of a man by the name of Rodney Vanderpool. We knew his name. What we found out today from Chief Roos and was the identity of officers involved in this matter who discharged their firearms. There also, we were able to see through body-worn camera better the circumstance and situation that developed. You had the assailant in this matter who was shooting through a door, officers there in response to a call for help. Whether the officers who discharged their firearms were the officers who were injured or not, we don't know. But it would seem that there certainly would be that possibility, doesn't it? The officers identified by Chief Roosum are Lieutenant Patrick Moore, Sergeant Brian Bach, Sergeant Walter Brainerd, and Officer Brian Klopfer, four heroes of this community. This situation, from the first we heard of it, when it was a police action and we didn't know what, until now when, thanks to briefings by officials, most notably the chief, and we've got a pretty good understanding and insight of what transpired. Through that entire process, I've been nothing but impressed by the courage and professionalism of the police department, its officers, and its leadership. And today's briefing just underlined that. I thought I'm grateful to the leadership of the department for the transparency. I'm grateful for them telling us what they could, when they could. I'm grateful for this insight into the difficulty of the law enforcement profession, and again, the courage and capability of these Syracuse police officers. It was a daunting moment. Joe Moran, in his comments, he made reference to the radio call, officer shot, and talked about, you know, the emotional impact of that. Well, I imagine that that is a huge a burden on someone's mind or heart, but you did not see that as an impediment in any way in the reaction of these officers. The chief thanked a lot of people, a lot of different moving parts in this matter and the investigation which has ensued since. And I just think that from what we have here thus far, everything on the side of the good guys went about as good as it possibly could have. And I point that out because, you know, if a cop steps in a pile of dog crap, that's going to be in the 6 o'clock news, right? If an officer has a bad day, and things don't turn out exactly right, or somebody's able to doctor a piece of video off their phone just right to make the cop look bad, like I said, that's going to be on the 6 o'clock news. That's going to be banged like a drum till we all have headaches. We are good at noticing when things go wrong. We are less gifted when it comes to noticing when things have gone right. And so when they do, my thought is I just want to point them out with the same enthusiasm and vigor that we would point out failings. And in a world where it seems like there are some people for, you know, political or financial reasons like to vilify the police, an opportunity to stop and together look and say, man, these folks are good at what they do, aren't they? I am so grateful that they are out there protecting us. I think that observation needs to be made. And that's exactly the observation I make in this situation here. And I'm reminded again of, listen, if they can shoot you in the finger, they can shoot you right square between the eyes. a few degrees in this angle, move the barrel a little bit that way, and what was certainly daunting could have turned out to have been horrifically tragic. And I imagine that everybody who wears a uniform and a gun and a badge to work understands that. And I am even more certain that everybody who loves somebody who wears a uniform and a gun and a badge to work understands that. I will never forget some several years ago covering funeral of an officer who had been killed in the line of duty, shot down in the street. It was in a large arena, and on the floor of what would otherwise be a hockey arena, there were set up rows and rows and rows of chairs for members of the law enforcement family, if you will. And sitting together in a block in the middle were some many dozens of young women wearing black dresses. And I wondered, well, who are they? And they were the wives of the department, right? They were young women, overwhelmingly women, who understood the danger of this job in a way the rest of us can't begin to. They were sitting there at the funeral for another woman's husband, no doubt thinking about their own husbands. Their moms and dads, their sons and daughters, brothers and sisters, and of course their sweethearts of these officers. And when something like this happens, every one of them feels it in their heart. You know it and I know it. The service rendered our community is absolutely by the officers and also absolutely by the officers' families. I think this briefing and what it taught us today is a reminder of that. It's time for traffic and weather on 570 WSYR.
1: From the Bright Shopper Mark 32 Traffic Center, 81 southbound entering the city, traffic's reduced down to two lanes in the area of Hiawatha Boulevard, causing some congestion. In East Syracuse, 41 southbound, traffic's also reduced down to one lane through the construction zone from the thruway down to 690. And also seeing your typical traffic for this time of day on 690 westbound in the area of Middler Ave and Teal Ave to the 81 interchange downtown. I'm Ryan Roman on Syracuse's breaking news, weather, and traffic station, News Radio 570 WSYR.
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6: Cloudy for tonight. A few showers. Low 45. Cloudy for Friday. High 62. Friday night, clouds. A low 46. Partial sunshine on Saturday. High 76. Clouds and sun on Sunday. High 75. Looking ahead for Monday, clouds and some sun with a high 86. From the Stellar Roofing Weather Center, I'm Andy Robb.
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12: It's August 2023, a county government meeting in Pennsylvania's Lehigh Valley.
5: A young woman, early 20s, steps up to the mic to speak.
12: My 2-month-old son was happily drinking milk from his bottle when he quickly started choking, turned blue, and went limp. My boyfriend transported our son to the changing table as I grabbed an anti-choking device and my boyfriend began assembling it. 2 pumps of the device and my son was conscious, gasping for air and coughing up milk.
5: They all went to the ER to make sure the baby was okay.
12: But upon arriving at Lehigh Valley Hospital, the diagnosis quickly became something so different.
5: One of the doctors had a theory.
12: She stated to my father and mother-in-law that we are young, first-time parents who got frustrated with our baby and violently shook him to make him stop crying, and a confession would only make things easier for us.
5: The parents were told to leave the hospital without their son, and he wouldn't come home for 7 whole months.
12: I'm a postpartum mom dealing with the grief and the trauma of my son being ripped from my arms. And I'm a mom who lost everything in less than 24 hours due to one doctor's misdiagnosis. Enough is enough.
5: And then the next person speaks. And the next one. The stories they tell form a pattern of parents walking into a Lehigh Valley hospital to get help for a child, only to leave without them. And the same doctor's name kept coming up again and again. A pediatrician.
13: I ask you, what kind of doctor does this?
5: That's what I wanted to know, too. From Serial Productions and the New York Times, I'm Diane Neary. And this is The Preventionist, a story about a doctor and the rise of a powerful field of pediatric medicine.
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15: John Polk was my nemesis. I knew in order to live a rich and fulfilling life, one where I was equal under the law and could be happy and fulfilled, I needed to defeat the message that John Polk was peddling.
16: I'm John Polk. For years, I was the poster boy of the conversion therapy movement. The ex-gay who married an ex-lesbian and traveled the world telling my story of how I changed my sexuality from gay to straight. I wore the label of ex-gay with pride. That was all until, well, we'll get to that part.
15: 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He evokes a reaction. He did with me.
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16: 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And as I look, too, at the harm I did from within it. 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
0: Crime rates, violent crime rates, shootings particularly, are falling, have been falling the last couple of years significantly. And in fact, they have now, in many parts of the state, in our cities most particularly, fallen back to levels not seen since the end of 2018. And you'll see graphs which show crime way high in 2021 and such like that, and then the steady drop since then. Many politicians taking credit for that. Every city, the mayor, the chief trundle out and say, oh, look what we've done. Here are our efforts, this, that, and the other. And, and that's all good. God bless them. And there are different, there are phenomenon going on with crime. It's down across the country in Democrat jurisdictions and Republican jurisdictions alike, statistically undistinguishable. But New York and its cities has had an interesting phenomenon. dramatic spike at the beginning of 2019, and then a dramatic fall off over the last a couple of years or so, or three. Let me tell you what I think it was. The spike in crime in New York coincided, well, let me tell you something. On August 28th, 2019, the state government legalized, or rather decriminalized, the recreational possession of marijuana. Starting August 28th, 2019, you could possess marijuana for your personal use, and you couldn't be charged for crime. So they made the possession of marijuana legal. They did not, however, make the sale of marijuana legal until March of 2021. So you had essentially 2 years where you had increased demand for marijuana because people no longer feared getting in trouble with the law if they possessed it. But you did not have a legal source for that marijuana. And what that did was create a dramatic upsurge in business for illegal marijuana sellers, drug dealers, who typically are gang members. And what that did was it rushed a lot of money into the drug gangs, and drug sales involves competition, and a competition which often results in violence. You're selling in my area, you're on my turf, I want to take over your turf, things like that. And you had 2 years where, again, huge demand for illegal marijuana, illegal marijuana sales. And that was exactly when this big upsurge in crime took place. And that upsurge in crime was a function of overwhelmingly conflict between drug dealers and drug dealing gangs. It cost the life of a Rochester police officer, a fight between Crips and Bloods in that city over turf, over who was going to sell on what street. That's a reality. And then in 2021, end of March, they legalized the sale. Now, okay, so it was legal on paper, but you will remember that they were very slow to actually license anybody to sell it. The incompetence of the state government further demonstrated. But as time went forward, you know, slowly over a year or two, the dispensaries or drugstores, whatever you want to call them, started opening up. And so there was a legal place to go and buy marijuana. The dramatic drop-off in crime has paralleled the opening of those legal places to buy marijuana as money and attention and focus came out of the illegal marijuana sales industry. So we really haven't had a reduction in crime. What we had was a spike in crime. And what we've done is we've returned to the baseline level of crime that existed before the state legislature created a gang war over the sale of marijuana in our state. And, you know, I'm not disrespecting the mayors, the chiefs, or anybody else who's working to fight violence, and I rejoice, whatever the cause, in the reduction in violence. But the most plausible explanation for this is not that we've figured out some new way to fight or prevent crime. It is that we were cursed by a bad policy. Nancy Pelosi told us that elections have consequences. Well, our experience teaches us that elections can also have body counts. And unfortunately, the folly of the New York State legislature to legalize possession before you legalized sale, and then to roll out the sale in such a slow, incompetent, and dysfunctional fashion, that had a body count. That killed people in this state, including a police officer in Rochester. And, you know, denying that isn't honest. And, you know, I would point out that that same legislature is this November going to be reelected in a landslide. And will never be held accountable in any way for the damage done this state and countless families by the, again, the incredible stupidity of legalizing the possession of marijuana before they legalized the sale of marijuana. They drove New Yorkers to the black market for marijuana, pumping money into the criminal economy. What a horrendous disservice to the people of this state. 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
24: Hello, I'm Robert Smigel. 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But now I'm past my peak. 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
1: Mostly cloudy and 51. I'm Dave Smith. These are the top stories. A Syracuse man charged with killing another in Armory Square has taken a plea deal. Red Cross helping six people displaced after an apartment fire last night in Syracuse. President Trump will meet with the Chinese leader again tonight. Details ahead. First, traffic and weather together.
2: From the Price Chopper Mark 32 Traffic Center, in East Syracuse, 481 southbound, we are seeing slowdowns through the construction zone. Traffic's reduced down to one lane between I-90, the thruway, and 690. Downtown Syracuse, seeing your typical traffic for this time of day on 690, both directions by the 81 interchange. We're also seeing traffic moving under speed on 81 southbound, passing Hiawatha Boulevard and entering the city. I'm Ryan Roman on Syracuse's breaking news, weather, and traffic station, News Radio 570 WSYR.
3: Cloudy tonight, a few showers, low 45. Cloudy tomorrow, high 62. Friday night, low 46. Partial sunshine around on Saturday with a high 76. And on Sunday, clouds and sun with a high 75.
4: Fox News, I'm John Saucier. President Trump meeting with Chinese President Xi Jinping in Beijing today. The president called the relationship between the two countries one of the most consequential in history.
5: We had extremely positive and productive conversations and meetings today with the Chinese delegation earlier.
4: President Xi calling for the United States and China to become partners and not rivals. Senate Minority Leader Chuck Schumer believes President Xi is out negotiating President Trump and leaving the U.S. in a vulnerable position.
6: If Xi out negotiates Trump, and if America emerges from these negotiations weaker than it was before, there'll be only one person to blame: Donald Trump.
4: President Trump says China's agreed not to send military gear to Iran, and they agree the Strait of Hormuz should be reopened. A ship anchored off the UAE was seized and taken towards Iran. 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
1: From the 570 WSYR newsroom, I'm Dave Smith. A Syracuse man who's charged in an Armory Square murder has now taken a plea deal. 31-year-old Roy Watson is charged with the shooting death of 25-year-old Ramal Kearse outside a bar in August of 2023. Watson was facing 25 years to life for second-degree murder. Instead, he has pleaded guilty to a gun and drug charge and will be sentenced to 20 years in prison on June 11th. Red Cross helping six people who were displaced after an apartment fire last night.
7: Crews were called out to the four-story building on North State Street a little before 8 o'clock. There, they found the fire in a bedroom on the fourth floor. The fire was declared out in less than 20 minutes, with damage limited to the apartment where the fire started. No injuries were reported. Joel Askey, News Radio 570 WSYR.
1: Oswego County Sheriff's Department is going to hold an internet safety presentation tonight focused on protecting children. Anybody can attend, and it will talk about sextortion, popular apps, grooming tactics that are commonly used by predators, and the warning signs that adults should look out for. The presentation's at 6 in the Mexico High School Auditorium. And Syracuse University men's lacrosse team looking to continue their march toward an NCAA championship this weekend. SU will face a very familiar foe as they take on North Carolina in the quarterfinals. With a win, SU goes to the Final Four for a second straight year. Face-off Saturday is at 2:30 on ESPNU. 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
17: Here's something pretty disturbing I discovered while researching this podcast. This is what it actually says on the Los Angeles Police Department website. The site states that the Adult Missing Persons Unit investigates 3,200 cases a month. And 70% of those missing people are found or returned voluntarily within 2 or 3 days. It goes on to explain, and I quote here, since being a missing person is not a crime, police are given a very limited role while conducting these types of investigations. At the bottom of the webpage, it gets more disturbing. There's a section titled, What If They Never Returned? And here's the official police advice. In such situations, you may want to enlist the services of a private investigator to assist in your search. If you can't afford a PI, the police elaborate, quote, another option would be to contact the Salvation Army, which has a missing persons locator program. There is not a single sentence on the LAPD website that would lead a loved one of a missing person to have any faith that the police would properly investigate it. What the LAPD is basically saying is, if someone you love goes missing, don't overreact. They'll probably turn up, unless they don't, in which case you should get someone besides the police to look into it. All this is my way of saying, if the police took missing persons cases as seriously as they do, say, bank robberies, I wouldn't have had to do this podcast in the first place and end up chasing a violent criminal halfway around the country. I'm Neil Strauss. And you can hear the full story of To Live and Die in L.A.
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19: I have just eaten 3 chocolate chip cookies made by my son, Sam, who is a 7th grader. It's a funny deal. This young man, at a very young age, decided that he liked pancakes and that he liked chocolate chip cookies. And so, literally, by the time he went to kindergarten, he knew how to make pancakes and he knew how to make chocolate chip cookies. And by the time he went to kindergarten, he was routinely making pancakes and chocolate chip cookies all by himself. Are you sure that's safe, honey? But he literally, you know, mom showed him, you know, this goes into this pan, and you boil, and this, and you turn. And at any rate, he, without a recipe, remembered from what mom taught him how to make a pancake batter. And the same thing for chocolate chip cookies. Anyway, he has switched over to waffles, by and large, now. And the chocolate chip cookies are far less frequently lying around for me to grab. But I got three of them this morning, and I've just eaten them for my late lunch. And thank you for letting me share that story with you. Something called the Cook Political Report. It looks at congressional races across the country and district by district, tries to pick winners. That's an oversimplified way to look at it, and I don't know that they would say that themselves. But they'll look at a district and they'll say, now, is that like solid Democrat or probably Democrat or leans Democrat or is it toss up or is it leans Republican or probably Republican or solid Republican, right? And then they'll put, you know, each district in one of those categories. And it's so interesting. There are a lot of seats that are Democrat, you can take it to the bank. And there are a lot of seats that are Republican, you can take it to the bank. And then, you know, there's some that are, you know, probably and some that lean. But in the middle, the toss-ups are very, very few. Very, very few. Funny thing is, control of the United States House of Representatives really comes down to just a tiny number of districts. It's just a reflection of the fact that I think most of us have made up our minds. Most of us have made up our minds when it comes to Congress voting time, which party we feel better about. And I got my reasons for picking my party. You got your reasons for picking your party. However, in our area, it is worth noting that Congressman Manion is considered to be solid Democrat, meaning they don't think anybody's got a snowball's chance and H.E. double toothpicks of beating him. And likewise, Claudia Tenney, whoever it is who runs to take Elise Stefanik's place, and then Mr. Langworthy down Ithaca and beyond. All of those are locked on Republican, and nobody's got a chance of beating them either. So there will be congressional campaigns, kind of, but we probably can, you know, announce the winners right now. That's not to be. I don't find that dispiriting. In fact, I think that it may be. I don't know. It may show the effectiveness of it. The districts. For example, Mr. Manion, he's got Syracuse and Utica and land in between. It is, with those two cities, an area where there are a lot of Democrats and a lot of people who would like to be represented by a Democrat in Congress. And whammo blammo, there you have Democrat John Manion. Probably works out well for most of the people in that district. Elise Stefanik. I'm sorry, Claudia Tenney, who, by the way, is my congressperson. Her district is a bunch of very rural Republicans with a strong agricultural bent. Those people largely have similar interests and perspectives and viewpoints. And for them, a Republican like Claudia Tenney, really good fit. Same for Nick Langworthy down in the southern tier. Anyway, we don't need to go through all of this. The regular suspects are going to win, and that probably will match up very well with the priorities and the interests of the people in their respective districts. Now, there will be candidates probably who will run against most of them, and I say good. A campaign isn't just about winning. A campaign doesn't have to result in, hey, you just got elected, to be useful, right? Campaigns are also about discussions. And, you know, in a like Manion's district, a Republican like me is going to be, you know, we're not going to win. But a Republican like me could raise issues, offer perspectives, and, you know, lay out some different viewpoints and maybe challenge Congressman Manion to explain himself or what he stands for a little bit better. Helping, you know, that's a useful purpose. Ditto for when a Democrat runs against a Tenney or Langworthy or something like that. So there are candidates who are not going to win, who are not going to get elected, whose candidacy still can be useful and still is a service to the cause of democracy, if you will. And so I offer them my gratitude. I'm not going to go to their election night parties because the party's going to suck, okay? If I get my druthers, I'm going to when I was like in newspapering and would, you know, election night, you're going to go cover, I would always, I'm a jerk. I would always want to cover the party that looked like it was going to have the most significant wins, right? There'd be better food. Okay, the music would play longer, people would be in a far better mood, and it'd be a lot easier and more pleasant to be over there, okay? And so I'll leave that alone. Congressman Manion looks like he's set for another term. Ditto for Tenney and Langworthy. It's time for traffic and weather on 570 WSYR.
4: From the Price Chopper Mark 32 Traffic Center, in Syracuse, we're still seeing traffic failing in 690, both east and westbound by the 81 interchange downtown. In East Syracuse, 41 southbound through the construction zone, you'll find traffic moving under speed. Traffic is reduced down to one lane between the thruway and 690. I'm Ryan Roman on Syracuse Breaking News Weather and Traffic Station, News Radio 570 WSYR.
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24: Cloudy for tonight. A few showers. Low 45. Cloudy for Friday. High 62. Friday night. Clouds. A low 46. Partial sunshine on Saturday. High 76. Clouds and sun on Sunday. High 75. Looking ahead for Monday. Clouds and some sun with a high 86. From the Stellar Roofing Weather Center, I'm Andy Robb.
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19: On Mifepristone. Mifepristone is the abortion drug. Before we go much farther down the road, we all have got our feelings about abortion, right? Shouting at each other accomplishes nothing. I have found that of all the issues, the issue where you are least likely to be able to convince someone to change their mind is abortion. And I think people's attitudes about abortion, whether you're pro-life or pro-choice or just wish we didn't have to talk about it, I think you're born that way. We're just hardwired. We've got certain attitudes and opinions, and yours are just what they are, and mine are just what they are. It's an aspect of human nature. On abortion, your position makes sense to you, and you think the other one is horrific, and people on the other side feel the same about theirs. So arguing it accomplishes nothing. Mifepristone has turned out to be the largest single abortion means in our country. 65% of the abortions are performed with mifepristone or some similar pharmaceutical. It kills babies inside their mother. And, you know, that's mifepristone. I bring this up today because a little bit ago, Samuel Alito, Associate Justice of the U.S. Supreme Court, he put a temporary hold on a ruling out of the Fifth Circuit Circuit Court of Appeals down in New Orleans, Louisiana. It was a suit brought by the state of Louisiana, I think against the Food and Drug Administration, state of Louisiana saying this mifepristone should only be allowed to be prescribed by a doctor dealing with a patient in person, and that mail order and Zoom and stuff like that for these abortion pills was inappropriate. The Biden administration had cleared the way for this long-distance telemedicine on the abortion drug, if you will, and the Trump administration had very quietly, not trying to tick off its pro-life supporters, gone along with it. Well, New York turns out to be the center of all this, unstated. New York doctors are the ones writing the abortion pill prescriptions. New York doctors are the ones sending them through the mail, right? Kathy Hochul has boasted of this. And Kathy Hochul has said, I will defend these doctors. And, you know, Louisiana and some other states, they have laws that are essentially outlaw most abortions. And they don't like people breaking their laws coming in the side door through pills sent in the mail. And at any rate, the Fifth Circuit Circuit Court of Appeals in New Orleans said, you're right, this does have to be prescribed in person. Can't be done through the mail or telehealth. And now the question is, does the Supreme Court agree with that? Because right now, that ruling is in effect for the whole country. Right now with an asterisk. Sam Alito put a hold on that until 5 o'clock today. The supposedly to give the Supreme Court a little bit of time to look at this and decide what it wants to do. So that's what's going on at the Supreme Court today. You know, we've all got our own feelings on abortion. I've got mine. If there's one thing I would like to point out, however, abortion pills are not reproductive health. That's not health care, right? You can have all the abortions you want, I guess, that, you know, knock yourself out. But let's not disrespect the language as we do it. Let's not functionally lie, right? Healthcare is when you engage in some activity or take some medicine, receive some procedure that is meant to make you healthier, right? Taking a pill that kills your unborn baby, that's not making anybody healthier. That's not healthcare, right? It's retroactive birth control. I guess you couldn't, I don't know, maybe pills don't work for you, rubbers don't work for you, whatever else like that. Abstinence, not an option. I don't know exactly. It is not reproductive health care. It's an abortion pill. And again, you can think whatever you think about that, but you know, I just can't swallow the deception. Healthcare is when you're trying to make somebody better. Ending a healthy pregnancy, killing an unborn baby, that's not healthcare, right? I mean, again, I do whatever you want to do. I'm not getting that debate, but call it something else. Just call it the abortion pill. Just call it by its name, mifepristone, right? Everyone will know. You'll be fine. Anyway, that's the story on that. And my thought is that the general rules of prescribing medication ought to apply to everything, right? Everything. Whether it's your knockoff Viagra pills, whether it's your abortion pills, whether it's what else do they do? Sometimes like testosterone or whatever. How about we make it so if you're going to get a pharmaceutical, excuse me, you have to go see a doctor, right? And let's make it like a doctor. No offense intended to nurse practitioners or physician assistants, but let's make it a doctor. And then you go to a doctor and a doctor can give you a prescription, okay? And then you can go to the pharmacy and get whatever you want. But as we get farther and farther from the doctor's office, as we have more and more people prescribing, as we have increasingly these, you know, online and mail order drug things, I just get nervous about it. Not just in regard to the issue of abortion pills, but just how good an idea is it to be taking some kind of pill or drug that comes in the mail or that was prescribed by a doctor who's never actually examined you in person. To me, it doesn't seem safe. It's time for news with Dave Smith on 570 WSYR.
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22: 51. I'm Dave Smith. These are the top stories. Former school board member in Cayuga County facing a felony child porn charge. Onondaga County Industrial Development Agency has approved a tax exemption for a $115 million housing project in Manlius. And Chinese President Xi Jinping says the world would be better served with the U.S. and China as partners rather than rivals. Details ahead. First, traffic and weather together.
23: From the Bryce Shopper Mark 32 Traffic Center in Syracuse, we're still seeing traffic failing in 690, both east and westbound by the 81 interchange downtown. In East Syracuse, 41 southbound through the construction zone, you'll find traffic moving under speed. Traffic is reduced down to one lane between the thruway and 690. I'm Ryan Roman on Syracuse breaking news, weather, and traffic station, News Radio 570 WSYR.
24: Cloudy tonight, a few showers, low 45. Cloudy tomorrow, high 62. Friday night, low 46. Partial sunshine around on Saturday with a high 76. And on Sunday, clouds and sun with a high 75.
25: 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I'm Chris Caraccia.
26: President Trump is slated to meet with Chinese President Xi Jinping again later tonight. Yesterday, when the two leaders were together, Xi talked about the importance of the U.S.-China relationship and said the world would be better served with the two countries as partners rather than rivals. He said both sides should rise to the occasion and steer the giant ship of Chinese-U.S. relations in the right direction. The Senate unanimously approved a resolution that withholds their pay while a government shutdown is underway. It'll take effect after the midterms later this year. The legislation does not need to be approved by the House or President Trump. It's a move that may give lawmakers a powerful incentive not to shutter federal departments over funding disputes in future years. And a dozen hospital employees in the Netherlands are under a 6-week quarantine due to a breach in hantavirus protocol. The incident happened last week when Radboud University Medical Center admitted a patient infected with hantavirus linked to an outbreak on the MV Hondius luxury cruise ship. I'm Chris Caraccio, NBC News Radio.
22: From the 570 WSYR Newsroom, I'm Dave Smith. A former school board member in Cayuga County is now facing a felony child porn charge.
27: Troopers have charged 70-year-old Charles Caterer Fleming, who was caught with illicit materials last September, but they did not give out more details. Cater was on the Auburn School Board from 2005 to 2011, including a stint as board president. Joel Askey, News Radio 570 WSYR.
22: A Syracuse man charged in an Armory Square murder has now taken a plea deal. 31-year-old Roy Watson was charged with shooting to death 25-year-old Ramal Kurse outside a bar back in August of 2023. He had faced a second-degree murder charge, which could have meant 25 years to life in prison, but now he's pleaded guilty to a gun and drug charge and will get 20 years in prison when he's sentenced June 11th. Onondaga County Industrial Development Agency has approved a tax exemption for a $115 million housing project in Manlius. OSIDA unanimously approved $9 million in exemptions for the project on North Burdick Street, right across from the Northeast Medical Center. Twin Ponds HBLLC, which is an affiliate of Huber Brewer Construction Company, said they couldn't afford to build the 309-unit apartment complex without that deal. Buffalo Sabres looking to take a lead in the best-of-seven series with the Montreal Canadiens tonight. It's the first time the Sabres organization's been in postseason play since 2011. Game 5 tonight in Buffalo. First face-off at 7. Your next news in 30 minutes. Breaking news anytime on Syracuse's Breaking News Weather and Traffic Station. 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
0: Now, here's your chance to win $1,000. Just enter this nationwide keyword on our website, cash. That's cash. Enter it now.

0: Well, thank you very much. I appreciate that. And troops, I appreciate you showing up for muster. Hope all is cool and copacetic on your end. Just a second, I'm writing down a phrase here, okay? Very scary phrase, okay? After I write it down, I'm going to say it out loud, and it'll probably scare the crap out of you, okay? If you're operating heavy equipment or traveling a high rate of speed, brace yourself, okay? I'm writing down a second word right now, okay? Okay. I have written the word. I'll read the two words I've written together. Biometric surveillance. Oh, it scared you, didn't it? Yeah. Biometric surveillance. Apparently, this scares the living hell out of people, especially Democrat people. Okay? Democrat people in political office, they hear about biometric surveillance, and they are apt to feel their knickers right there. It's a very scary trauma, wildly triggering. In fact, they're bending over backwards, banning, and we want signs, and it's got to be bad. Onondaga County Legislature says you must put up signs if you have biometric surveillance. It looks like City Council is considering legislation that would ban it in the city of Syracuse. And at the state, they're doing what they can to ban it. And that only stands to reason, because anything that the Democrats can do to help criminals, they like to do it, right? It puts a smile on their face. Nothing more than being an accessory before and after the fact to a crime. That makes a Democrat happier than anything you can imagine. Here's what biometric surveillance is. You ever like walk in or out of the store and there you are, there's a little a screen up there, like a TV screen. My kids, morons that they are, always jump up and wave at themselves in the camera. It's possible that I once or twice over the years may have joined in the jumping and the waving. I don't know. I'm sure it gives whoever's back in the security room something of a thrill. Oh, look, there are those stupid Lonsberries again, jumping and waving at the camera. Oh, my gosh. You know, like that. Well, that is surveillance. That's video surveillance. Now, what we're going to do, and this is where it gets scary, okay, at least to Democrats, we're going to take surveillance and we're going to add biometric. I'm not sure what that means, biometric, but in practical application, here's what it is. And this will surprise you, but there are people who go to stores to steal from them, like all day, every day. We talked a bit ago, last week or something, I think it was, the average Walgreens store in America sustains about $250,000 a year in theft. And that Walgreens in cities can have theft levels up to $1 million a year. One store, again, $1 million stolen, $400,000 spent on extra security, all this in the course of 1 year, and still a horrific threat and assaults upon staff. It turns out that when you open your door to do business, scum can walk in. And there are people who are frequent flyers, if you will, in the scum category who come in to steal from businesses. There are folks, for example, if you're caught shoplifting someplace, they can do a little deal where you're banned from that premise. And if you come back, you can also be charged with a trespassing, which sometimes is a little bit easier for you to get some actual punishment for than shoplifting, because I guess stealing is an entitlement in America. It's a reparation for something other, I'm sure. Whoever you are, somehow you are wronged, and obviously you've got a right to steal. I think that's how the Democrat Party platform reads. But anyway, biometrics says let's do facial scans, right? Got the camera right there. We can create a database of people who have stolen from us before. We can create a database of people who are forbidden to come on our property. And we can do a facial scan of everybody who comes through the door to see if they are in either of those categories, right? And if a thief walks through the door or someone barred from our property comes through the door, then our security people are alerted. And the police can be summoned, or we can, you know, watch those people on camera as they go through the store and make sure they don't do anything inappropriate or criminal. That's biometric surveillance, right? That's not an intrusion on anybody's rights. Democrats are crapping their pants because for whatever reason, they're on the side of the criminals. Biometric surveillance makes it harder for people to steal from stores. And Democrats don't want it to be harder for people to steal from stores. Why that is, I have no idea. You're going to have to ask a Democrat. But the legislative record of the state of New York and increasingly now the county of Onondaga and the city of Syracuse bear that out. And so they're not protecting people's privacy. They are covering the ass of criminals, which, if you look at the entire subject of criminal justice reform in this state over the last many years, that seems to be the top priority of the Democrats in New York State. Biometric surveillance helps keep you safe as a customer. Biometric surveillance helps control theft and thereby control prices. Biometric surveillance is in the service of the community and of us, the customers, which, again, is one more reason why I suspect the Democrats are against it. It's time for traffic and weather on 570 WSYR.
1: From the Bryce Shopper Mark 32 Traffic Center, right now on the thruway, we're getting a report of a crash westbound just before exit 35 for Northern Boulevard, Route 298. In East Syracuse, we're still seeing traffic moving under speed on 41 southbound through the construction zone. Downtown, Syracuse, your typical traffic, 690, both directions by the 81 interchange. I'm Ryan Roman on Syracuse's breaking news, weather, and traffic station, News Radio 570 WSYR.
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5: Cloudy tonight, a few showers, low 45. Cloudy tomorrow, high 62. Friday night, low 46. Partial sunshine around on Saturday with a high 76. And on Sunday, clouds and sun with a high 75.
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0: One girlfriend of yours, Comrade Kate, the governor. Yeah, it's the governor. That's right. She had a social media post this morning. I obviously sitting there staring at my phone, waiting, hoping, praying, longing as a man will do. Please, Comrade Kate, won't you post something on social media? My heart flutters at the mere thought. At any rate, here's what the venerable, and she is venerable. I tell you, she's past venerable. Okay. No, look it up. She posted, quote, "I'm fighting back against ICE agents." Is that? Were they invading? Was there some bad? Did I miss something? Because I thought they were the good guys. Anyway, the governor wrote, "I'm fighting back against ICE agents and their excessive overreach, and I'm not." I'm saying, okay, I'll try this again. "I'm fighting back against ICE agents' excessive overreach, and I'm making sure New Yorkers' rights are protected." Close quote. She's fighting back against ICE agents' excessive overreach, and she's making sure that New Yorkers' rights are protected. Well, listen, ma'am, relax, okay? Chill pill, deep breath, everything's okay. I got good news for you. ICE has absolutely nothing to do with New Yorkers. ICE, Immigration and Customs Enforcement, has no jurisdiction whatsoever with New Yorkers, right? ICE, Immigration and Customs Enforcement, cannot charge New Yorkers with a single thing. ICE, Immigration and Customs Enforcement, may not seize a New Yorker, may not lock up a New Yorker, may not deport a New Yorker. ICE can't do anything with New Yorkers. Because New Yorkers are Americans, and ICE deals with people who aren't Americans and who are in this country illegally. That's that. So, yeah, no, don't worry about it. If you're a New Yorker, you're good, right? Because to be a New Yorker, you must be an American. And no, that's right. Yeah, a New Yorker is, yeah, we're a subset of American, right? We're a type of American, arguably some of the smartest and best looking Americans, no doubt about that, and most heavily taxed. But we're Americans. You can't be a New Yorker if you're not an American. So at any rate, we're good. Kathy, your concern is really a pain in the ass. But touching, deeply, deeply touching in the ass. But the deal is this, Kate, we're good. ICE isn't after us. General listener, if you are a New Yorker, ICE is not after you. They don't care. You're good with them, okay? Now, if you're an illegal alien, you should be nervous, right? You should be sweating bullets right now, okay? It'll be a knock in the night, probably something like that. They'll come up on you at work or something like that, and you'll have to first go to a detention facility in Batavia, and then probably a detention facility in Louisiana, and then a life back in whatever hellhole it is you've escaped from. So anyway, good luck to you. Forgive me, I'm trying to be a jerk, but let me say this. Kathy Hochul does not get, and every single Democrat, they don't give two hoots in hell about illegal aliens. They absolutely don't give a rosy red rat's whatever about illegal aliens. Couldn't care less. You got to understand, politicians only care about themselves. How does this help me? New York has chosen to become the nation's illegal alien magnet, right? No, free legal aid for any illegal alien, free health care, any illegal alien between $2 and $3 billion in direct aid to illegal aliens on the average year. We are purposefully an illegal alien magnet because the oppressive policies of our Democrat majority have dramatically depleted our state's politician about 1.5 million over the last handful of years. That will be counted in the election, and we will get fewer seats in Congress, and that will hurt the interests of the National Democratic Party. And don't forget, New York State exists to support the interests of the National Democratic Party. The census counts everybody, citizen or non-citizen alike, legal or illegal alike. And so to help offset the people who fled this state because of their absolutely failed leadership and ongoing oppression of it, the Democrats have said we'll backfill a little bit. We will mitigate this diaspora by bringing in illegal aliens, right? And so literally, an illegal alien, we pay all their legal bills, right? You can be a convicted rapist. And the state of New York will pay a lawyer to fight the federal government to keep you here in New York, because I guess we need extra rapists or something like that. I don't know. You get food, you get health care, and you get the big open arm invite so that you can be counted in the census, so that the governor's party can retain a seat or two in the House of Representatives, so that that corrupt kingdom of that political party may advance its interests. If things changed and the census did not count illegal aliens, the Democrats would turn against them that fast. They would chase their asses out of here. They would cut off that $2 to $3 billion. There'd be no more free health care. There'd be no more nothing. There'd be nothing other than a boot in the keister saying, "Get back to wherever it is you came from." And Democrats in New York aren't helping illegal aliens. They are exploiting illegal aliens. That's what this is about. Okay. And this little quote from your gal pal here, Comrade Kate, is. is just a bucket of slop. It's crap. Anyway, I'll shut my mouth. Bob@Lonsbury.com is the email. I think a little bit of news would be good for us. Here with that is Dave Smith on 570 WSYR.
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25: Cloudy in 51. I'm Dave Smith. These are the top stories. A Syracuse man charged in an Armory Square murder is taking a plea deal. Oswego County deputies involved in a pursuit this morning that ended with finding a loaded gun in the vehicle. And the Senate has unanimously approved a resolution.

0: From the 570 WSYR Newsroom, I'm Dave Smith. A Syracuse man charged in an Armory Square murder has taken a plea deal.
1: 31-year-old Roy Watson was charged with shooting to death 25-year-old Ramal Kearse outside of a bar in August of 2023. He pleaded guilty to a gun crime and an unrelated drug charge. He'd faced a second-degree murder charge, which could have meant 25 years to life in prison. Instead, he'll get 20 years in prison when he's sentenced June 11th. Marty Casper, News Radio 570 WSYR.
0: Oswego County deputies were involved in a pursuit this morning. All started around 10:30 when they saw a person driving suspiciously through the corrections officer's parking lot at the Public Safety Center. They were yelling threatening things out the window. As they left, they violated several traffic laws, so the deputies pursued them. They eventually stopped in the town of New Haven, where deputies found a loaded gun inside the vehicle. The driver was taken into custody. Some state lawmakers want to put a 3-year moratorium on new data centers. They say the move would allow for more study on the environmental impact of the centers, as well as their impact on the state's strained electric grid. It's not known whether either house of the legislature would take up the bill, as the budget remains stalled and this year's session ends in about a month. And the New York State Fair has announced another musical act for this year's edition. American folk punk trio Violent Femmes will bring their signature sound to the Suburban Park stage Friday, September 4th at 8 p.m. Your next news in 30 minutes, breaking news anytime on Syracuse's breaking news, weather, and traffic station, News Radio 570 WSYR on 106.9 FM.
2: Fox News, I'm John Saucier. President Trump meets with Chinese President Xi Jinping in Beijing today. The president called the relationship between the two countries one of the most consequential in world history as he addressed a state banquet.
3: We had extremely positive and productive conversations and meetings today with the Chinese delegation earlier.
2: Well, President Trump says China's agreed not to send military gear to Iran and that they agree the Strait of Hormuz should be open. The CDC is trying to quell the public's concern about hantavirus. More cases of the deadly respiratory illness are being reported in the U.S. Dr. David Fitter is CDC's director for the Division of Global Migration Health. He says the risk for illness is low for Americans and adds that
4: our top priority is the health and safety of both the passengers who were on the ship and American communities.
2: 3 people on that infected ship passed away. 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
10: Or at X or Facebook is where you could find me and pictures of my grandchildren who are probably a lot better looking than your grandkids, if we can be honest about that. What's with that one? You know what I'm saying? Is that that hair's going to stay that way? Okay, no, it's not my business. Whatever. It makes you happy. I have been anticipating the semi-quincentennial for 50 years. This celebration of the 250th anniversary of the signing of the Declaration of Independence. I was alive in 1976. I was a junior in high school then. The bicentennial was huge. It was all over, everywhere, every night on TV. Everything was red, white, and blue. The country was overjoyed and thrilled. And I thought back then, looking at my age and saying, hold it, there's a fair chance that I will still be alive when it's the 250th anniversary. And so I began looking forward to it, which is kind of an insight into what sort of loser I am, right? No, first I looked forward to Halley's Comet. Complete dud. Complete dud. And then I look forward to the 250th anniversary of the Declaration of Independence. Complete dud. So far, complete dud. All of that is background to the fact that we have a report out of the White House that President Trump, you've heard of him, really good friends with Xi Jinping, I guess. But Donald Trump, as a special celebration of the 250th anniversary of the United States, wants to pardon or grant clemency to 250 convicted criminals. He would do this on June 14th, which used to be Flag Day or the Army Birthday. Now it's, of course, President Donald John Trump Birthday Commemoration Day. He would do it either on June 14th, Flag Day, or he would do it on July 4th. Now, all these 50 years, I've been looking forward to this semi-quincentennial shindig. There were some things I anticipated and some things I did not anticipate, okay? I may have anticipated fireworks, right? There are going to be hella fireworks on that day. We're going to be kicking up our heels, all right? You might better wear sunglasses, okay? There are going to be fireworks and probably a Beach Boys concert on the National Mall with the scientifically rejuvenated original Beach Boys. So that'll be swell. Those are all things I would imagine, okay? Pardoning 250 felons. I never thought of that. No, it is a sign of our love for our country. We're going to give clemency to 250 criminals. Isn't America great? Of course, most of them will probably be Trump friends or donors. I just being honest with you. And I'm a Trump guy, but that's how these things tend to roll, okay? Here's the deal. God bless people in prison, okay? You don't get in prison accidentally, right? You don't get in prison because, I don't know, they misspelled your name and they came and grabbed you off the street. You get in prison for breaking the law, specifically committing and being convicted of a felony. And then you are given a term of incarceration by a judge who went to judge school, okay? Almost all judges, high school graduates. So these are people who got a lot on the ball. They know what they're doing, right? And if a judge gaveled down on your ass and said, lock them up, me and I think most of the founding fathers feel okay about that. No. You stay right where you are. Right? We built that prison for a reason, okay? Lots of concertina wire on top of that fence. I'd hate for it to go to waste. You stay on your side of the fence. I know he's overseas right now. Yeah, hey, Don? Yeah, it's Longberry on the radio. How are you doing? Longberry, the radio, Syracuse, New York. Yeah. Well, no, that never mind, sir. That doesn't matter. But I was thinking, let's ixnay on the pardons. Would that be okay? Yeah, I know there's some crypto billionaires who'd like to clean the record. Leave them all. Don't do that. How about this, buddy? How about fireworks? And listen, I got an idea. Okay, How about the Beach Boys, all scientifically rejuvenated, okay? Brought back to life. Can you do that? Yeah, Don. Don't sell yourself short. You know, call up Bobby Kennedy Jr. He got some Maha thing. He'll put some like pepper sauce or whatever else like that. Bring those boys right back to life. Oh, yeah. Put a brain worm in them. It'll help. Anyway, okay. Thanks, Mr. President. Have a nice flight. Bye-bye now. I can do that. I can just call Trump like that anytime I want. Right. He stays up late, so it's not bothersome to him. He's over in China right now. And China guy. China likes to threaten war. And it has done so twice in this brief visit. If it doesn't get its way, if we don't do just right, there will be, quote, extremely dangerous situations, close quote. Conflict, another quote. Here's the deal. They're not yet more powerful than we are. It's pretty close, maybe even a draw right now. But they are imperious pains in the arse. And I just want to say, when they are undeniably the dominant power and we continue to shrink, it's going to be holy hell living under them, right? I think they're making that clear. Hopefully, we can do some things as a nation to make it so we don't ever have to actually live under them. But we probably better do those things pretty soon, or it's going to be what your French people call a fait accompli. It's time for traffic and weather on 570 WSYR.
11: From the Bryce Shopper Mark 32 Traffic Center. Right now on the thruway, we're getting a report of a crash westbound just before exit 35 for Northern Boulevard, Route 298. East Syracuse, we're still seeing traffic moving under speed on 41 southbound through the construction zone. Downtown, Syracuse, your typical traffic, 690, both directions by the 81 interchange. I'm Ryan Roman on Syracuse's breaking news, weather and traffic station, News Radio 570 WSYR.
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9: WSYR weather.
14: Cloudy for tonight, a few showers, low 45. Cloudy for Friday, high 62. Friday night, clouds, a low 46. Partial sunshine on Saturday, high 76. Clouds and sun on Sunday, high 75. Looking ahead for Monday, clouds and some sun with a high 86. From the Stellar Roofing Weather Center, I'm Andy Robb.
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10: You know, it's not a huge story outside the small circle of family and friends and fellow soldiers, but two young members, I think Army Reserve, could be National Guard, but a couple of young soldiers perished over in Morocco. When first the story broke, we were told that they had disappeared while engaged in a training exercise in Morocco. And you thought, man, how could that happen? It turns out what happened is that they were over in Morocco on orders. And, you know, in the military, in peacetime, you get days off. You get weekends off, right? You have your own time. And there were two soldiers, First Lieutenant Kendrick Key Jr. and Specialist Mariah Collington. And they, on their own time, apparently went for a walk or a picnic or something else like that. They seem to have been walking along a cliff above the ocean. And under some means, we'll never know, they somehow fell off the cliff and into the ocean or the rocks there near thereby. And they both passed away or deceased. First, the body of Lieutenant Key was discovered. And then yesterday night, we got word about the discovery of the remains of Specialist Collington. And, you know, it was not a line of duty death by some definitions, but were they not in the line of duty, they would not have been in Morocco, and they would not have been walking by that cliff, and they would not have had that tragic fall, and they would be alive today. So I also imagine that family, loved ones, such like that, co-workers who sent them off on this Army Reserve or National Guard deployment, whichever it was, intended and expected to get them back in one piece when the training exercise, when the deployment was over. So God bless their families. And it's a weird deal. Morocco, in our family's lore, has for the past 1962 or 1963, Morocco's had a place in our family's lore. I think it was 1962. My uncle Clyde was a young man, member of the United States Marine Corps. I think that he might have been 19 years of age. I believe he was. And I believe that he had been out of high school for 2 years. And as I think about it, I don't know, in fact, whether or not he graduated. I do know that at age 17, he went into the Marine Corps. And, you know, as an older brother of his, my Uncle LeClaire, had done. But he went into the Marine Corps and flourished there and became a recon Marine and was sent over to Morocco for some, I don't know what they were doing over there. But he was in Morocco and came home for Christmas leave. And so it was on December 23rd. He was involved in an automobile accident. A young man on a country road hit a tree and ultimately did not survive that accident. And my Uncle Clyde's photograph was displayed in my grandmother's home, his mother's home, in proud Marine uniform all the rest of her life. And there was draped around the corner of that photograph a small wooden head. You know those statues on Easter Island It looked sort of like one of those. And it was carved out of some dark wood. And there was a hole drilled, you know, laterally through the side of the head. And a piece of leather was fished through there. And my Uncle Clyde had worn that around his neck when he was off duty. He'd picked up the little carved man's head in Morocco, and he was wearing that when he died, when he was in that wreck. As time passed and people passed, that little head came into my possession, and I wear it sometimes. It's a weird deal. And I only wear this when I'm going off hiking in the woods alone. And not just a regular hike or a regular run, but when I'm going off in the woods to think, going off on a walkabout, need to sort out the problems of the world. But I've made myself a necklace, and this will sound squirrely. I don't know why I'm telling you this. I have a necklace that I made, and it's just strung on a piece of leather, tied into a circle wear around my neck. And it has a deer antler, a small deer antler, 4 or 5, 6 inches long, that is in the center. And on each side of that, I have put beads. I have made beads out of wood, pretty good sized ones, you know, like an inch or inch and a half long. And there may be, I don't know, half or three quarters of an inch wide. And I've drilled a hole down through the center. They're a cylinder. They're not rounded. But I have made a number of these beads out of wood from, you know, special places. One from a tree that overlooks the school I attended as a child and the cemetery where my loved ones are buried. I have some beads that are made from the beam of a barn where I am a member of the Church of Jesus Christ Latter-day Saints, the Mormons, and a barn where early leaders in the first months of the history of the Mormon Church taught, and I wear that around. Anyway, I got all these beads, and they're from, this one is from a tree on the house where my kids grew up, and anyway, on that necklace, I've also got that a man's head from Morocco. They used to be on my uncle's neck. And when I go out in the woods to think and sort out the problems of the world, I have those things around my neck. Probably look like a fool, but, you know, I may be a fool. It's time for News with Dave Smith on 570 WSYR.
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26: Cloudy and 50. I'm Dave Smith. These are the top stories. State lawmakers want to put a three-year moratorium on new data centers. Popular nature trail in Clay closed after a fire. President Trump says Chinese President Xi Jinping told him China's not giving any military equipment to Iran. Details ahead. First traffic and weather together.
27: From the Price Chopper Mark 32 Traffic Center, downtown Syracuse, 690, seeing heavier traffic starting at about Thompson Road, heading towards the 81 interchange. Eastbound, seeing some congestion passing 81 as well. The throughway is looking pretty clear in both directions, leaving Syracuse. I'm Ryan Roman on Syracuse's breaking news, weather, and traffic station, News Radio 570, WSYR.
28: Cloudy tonight, a few showers, low 45. Cloudy tomorrow, high 62. Friday night, low 46. Partial sunshine around on Saturday with a high 76. And on Sunday, clouds and sun with a high 75.
29: 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I'm Chris Caraccio.
30: President Trump says Chinese President Xi Jinping told him China isn't giving any military equipment to Iran. In an interview with Fox News' Sean Hannity after his bilateral summit, Trump said Xi quickly added that China does get its oil from Iran and he'd like to see the Strait of Hormuz open. Trump said Xi wants to see a U.S.-Iran deal and offered his help if needed. A multi-day severe weather outbreak is targeting parts of the central U.S. beginning today. Central and eastern Kansas are under a level 2 out of 5 severe storm threat, while areas from the Texas Panhandle through Missouri face a level 1 risk with large hail and strong wind gusts possible. Vice President J.D. Vance says American taxpayers have faced decades of fraud within the federal government. He traveled to Maine today to discuss the Trump administration's efforts to combat fraud and said the issue impacts taxpayers, doctors, and patients. Earlier this week, he also claimed mainly blue states are not taking fraud seriously. I'm Chris Caraccio, NBC News Radio.
26: From the 570 WSYR Newsroom, I'm Dave Smith. Well, some state lawmakers want to put a three-year moratorium on new data centers.
9: They say the move would allow for more study on the environmental impacts of the centers, as well as their impact on the state's strained electric grid. It's not known if either the House or the legislature would take up the bill, as the budget remains stalled and this year's session ends in about a month. Barry V, News Radio 570 WSYR.
26: A Syracuse man, 31-year-old Roy Watson, who was charged with shooting to death 25-year-old Ramel Kearse outside a bar in Armory Square in August of 2023, has taken a plea deal. He was charged with second-degree murder and faced 25 years to life. He now has pled guilty to a gun and drug charge and will serve 20 years in prison when sentenced June 11th. A popular nature trail in Clay has been closed after a fire. DEC has temporarily closed the Stanley J. Hamlin Marsh Wildlife Management Area Trail at the old Wetzel Road access of the town of Clay. They say the boardwalk and a viewing blind was damaged by fire yesterday. They'll reopen the trail after cleanup and an investigation is completed. An Onondaga County Industrial Development Agency has approved tax exemptions for a $115 million housing project in Manlius. OSIDA approved $9 million in exemptions for a 309-unit apartment complex on North Burdick Street across from the Northeast Medical Center. Your next news in 30 minutes, breaking news anytime on Syracuse's Breaking News Weather and Traffic Station, News Radio 570 WSYR on 106.9 FM.
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0: Good afternoon, my friend. Thank you so much for tuning in. Flat out beautiful day for a radio program. If you saw on Channel 9 a story about, and it's one of those little filler stories they do, but about an epinephrine application device. You ever seen the Narcan? You know, the Narcan administrator? It's an interesting sort of deal. A small implement that involves largely your middle finger, your nose picker finger, and your thumb, okay? And you would hold that Narcan device in those three things, your thumb upon a little plunger, and then there's like a pointy part up here that's rounded. For Narcan, you take that and you stick it up a person's nose and you squeeze your thumb up in there and it shoots the Narcan up their nose, gets into their mucous membrane up there, gets into their bloodstream, and thankfully often saves their lives. So, but an applicator like that is what was on this Channel 9 story, except it was not Narcan, it was epinephrine, adrenaline or whatever. Epinephrine, you probably heard of, maybe someone in your family or circle of friends has like an acute allergy, and you know, people will get the shellfish or the peanuts or whatever it might be. And, you know, if they have, or a bee sting, that's a good one. If they have this severe allergic reaction, it can kill them. It can cause, in effect, their trachea, their windpipe, to swell up and close down and result in, you know, they can't breathe anymore. And, you know, it's tough to live when you can't breathe, right? There have been these auto injectors, EpiPens, and often people who have an allergy of which they're aware will carry these EpiPens with them. If you were ever in the military, you probably had to train with them in case somebody dropped any like nerve gas or something on you. A device similar to these EpiPens, these auto injectors, was, you know, how you're supposed to save yourself from who knows whatever they just shot you with. But needles are scary to children and to other human beings. And, you know, putting a pneumatic device up against your child's thigh or buttock and having, you know, high pressure air auto inject a needle into them and then squirt some epinephrine up there. People can be hesitant to do that. Please God, don't be hesitant to do that. But it is possible that some people may be, right? Now, having high pressure air or a spring or whatever, shoot a needle into your youngster and then put the magic medicine up in there, that will get your attention. But failing to do so will get you dead, right? So far better to get your attention than to get you dead. Anyway, I don't want to go on about this, but I bring it up for two reasons. So this new nose spray thing, patterned after the Narcan device, is meant to allow for a quick, efficient administration of epinephrine in the face of anaphylaxis, you know, anaphylactic shock, a bad reaction to an allergy. This new means of administering that is something to consider. I mean, if you have a youngster or you're nervous or whatever, don't like needles, something to talk to your doctor about. Absolutely. And of course, you know, if you have an allergy and whatever your device is, an EpiPen, or should you get one of these little squirt deals, always keep it handy. Back over the years when I volunteered on the ambulance, you know, there wasn't too often that I got afraid, you know, because, you know, things are either usually one way or another. And they're either good or they're really bad. But sometimes there's a little bit of a dance on the bubble. And it's the dance on the bubble, at least for me, that shakes you a little bit, right? Because you don't want to push it the wrong way. And at any rate, one time, we were called, and I was just an EMT. And in my, you know, back then, EMTs couldn't give anything to anybody, right? You're not getting any shots or any pills or anything from us, right? I can put a splint on you, But that's about it. Anyway, there was someone who had been stung by a bee, and they're down on the ground out in their front yard when we got there, and anaphylaxis was fairly well advanced, and you know, respiration was very, very difficult. And what could I do, right? It was the driver, retired guy in the fire department, and me. And, okay, all I know is I can try to force air into you with this little bag thing, hold it on your face and squeeze, squeeze, squeeze. But that, you know, I could see that that was not providing any sort of sustained relief to this individual. And this individual's was crashing at light speed. And I'm just thinking, you know, is the family standing there? The driver's watching there. I'm kneeling beside this guy trying to make the air go in. And I'm just thinking, this man's going to die right here in front of his family, and I'm going to be able to do nothing whatsoever to help him. And this is getting very bad very quickly. And then this is way out in the country. Off in the distance, I could hear the scream of the fly car's siren. Fly car, sometimes in the rural, there'll be a paramedic on there who will serve many different jurisdictions. And when you get a call that needs a paramedic, which is kind of like higher up training, then they'll dispatch that person. But I could hear that fly car coming off in the distance, and I'm there squeezing, trying to get air into this guy. And I'm praying simultaneously, please, Lord, help them get here. Help him stay alive. And that person pulled up, jumped out of the car, left the door open, ran over, and directly, instantly, no especially just jammed the epinephrine in. And 2 minutes later, the guy's up, walking around, everything's fine. You know what I'm saying? And I'm over here in the corner, like shaking and crapping my pants, saying, that was too much. So the point is, if you have allergies, you have epinephrine. And there's a new way to administer. You have one or both with you and your kids all the time. It is time for traffic and weather on 570 WSYR.
1: From the Price Chopper Mark 32 Traffic Center, downtown Syracuse, 690, seeing heavier traffic starting at about Thompson Road, heading towards the 81 interchange. Eastbound, seeing some congestion passing 81 as well. The throughway is looking pretty clear in both directions, leaving Syracuse. I'm Ryan Roman on Syracuse's breaking news, weather, and traffic station, News Radio 570 WSYR.
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6: Cloudy for tonight. A few showers. Low 45. Cloudy for Friday. High 62. Friday night. Clouds. A low 46. Partial sunshine on Saturday. High 76. Clouds and sun on Sunday. High 75. Looking ahead for Monday. Clouds and some sun with a high 86. From the Stellar Roofing Weather Center, I'm Andy Robb.
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0: Afternoon, troopers. Hope you're doing great. There was earlier today a press conference with Chief Mark Rusin of the Syracuse Police Department, and it was a follow-up to that situation on Tyler Court on May 9th. You'll recall noble officers of the Syracuse Police Department are out there, and as they're at the door, they come under fire. We had that described for us today thanks to body-worn camera images released by the Syracuse Police Department. We have a lot better idea what that looked like. Today we also learned that four officers of the Syracuse Police Department discharged their firearms in defense of self and others. And this after the man involved in this matter, Rodney Vanderpool, 55-year-old, opened fire on them through the door. There are other people who spoke. You had Joe Moran from the PBA, others. You had much gratitude expressed to a whole lot of partner agencies and all the moving pieces in that event and in the follow-up to that event. But the officers who discharged their firearms, according to Chief Rusin, were Lieutenant Patrick Moore, Sergeant Brian Box, Sergeant Walter Brainerd, and Officer Brian Klopfer. I suspect that there's a fair possibility that among those names would be one or more of the officers who were injured, wounded in this matter. Three officers were injured. Two of them, authorities believe, were certainly shot. The third, can't really tell whether the officer was shot or if some piece of shrapnel or something inflicted the wound. One thing I know for sure is the blood is red, and it was shed in the defense of the people of city of Syracuse. And I honor each of these three officers who were wounded, and I stand in awe of the four officers who fought back and ultimately brought this matter to a conclusion. I also would point out this. It is human nature for failings, mistakes, disappointments to shout and demand our attention. And so, consequently, we are very quick to offer criticisms in this world of ours. And unfortunately, for some people, that's especially true if those criticisms are directed towards police officers. But when things go right, when there are demonstrations of things which ought to inspire or impress us, we tend not to pay as much attention. And I'm not saying that critically. It's just that's kind of how people are, it seems like. We hop up and down when things go wrong. We look the other way when things go right. And so pointing out when things went right, when courage, capability, greatness were demonstrated, pointing those things out, I think is, only fair, number one, and a duty, maybe, number two. Which leads me to, just as when we first were briefed by the chief on this, again, I think you see in this more detailed information, you see in the actions of the officers a wonderful decency, courage, capability. You're proud. I am proud of these officers. I am grateful to these officers. And I recognize as well that these officers were involved in this event, but they are, in the larger sense, mere representatives of the entire profession of policing. And so this was a demonstration of just how squared away, how excellent the officers and their department are. So I want us to, just so you and I are aware of that. Last year, and we touched on this briefly yesterday, industrial development agencies in New York State gave $2.1 billion in tax breaks to businesses. And I've just been stewing on this all night long. I don't believe that any business ought to get one red cent as a tax abatement or a tax break or anything else like that. I believe that in a nation, we hold these truths to be self-evident, that all men are created equal, I believe that equality means that we all get treated the same way. And I believe that the 14th Amendment's guarantee of equal protection under law says that we all ought to get treated the same way. And when these businesses get into situations where some IDA busybody has a little vote and they don't have to pay taxes, right? When I see that at $2.1 billion last year in tax breaks for businesses, and here's the thing, I love business. I'm pro-business. I truly believe in capitalism. I believe in the market economy with all my heart. That's why I hate this stuff. This is not capitalism. This is not the market economy. This is redistribution. It's welfare for people who have three-piece suits instead of gold grills. That's what this is. It is loathsome and wrong, right? Again, as you and I have said a million times, we wouldn't have a problem with feeding hungry kids or elderly or handicap or lady with a bunch of kids and old man. We'll help out those people. But if you own a business and you want to expand it or something like that, no. If you want to move your business, you want to build another building, then use your money. And if you don't have the money, then you go to a bank and you get credit. And if you can't get credit, then I guess you can't build. That's your problem, not the taxpayers. Good gosh. At any rate, forgive me. I just saw this bragged on again today. Oh, look at all we, $2.1 billion economic development. Like hell it is. Like hell it's economic development. It's special favors for special friends. That's what it is. And it cheats capitalism. It cheats the market economy. And it rips off real taxpayers. And that's no good. Time for news with Dave Smith on 570 WSYR.
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22: Mostly cloudy and 50. I'm Dave Smith. These are the top stories. A Syracuse man charged with killing another in Armory Square has taken a plea deal. Red Cross helping six people displaced after an apartment fire last night in Syracuse. And President Trump will meet with the Chinese leader again tonight. Details ahead. First, traffic and weather together.
23: From the Price Chopper Mark 32 Traffic Center, your typical rush hour delays continue in Syracuse on 690, both east and westbound by the 81 interchange. Other than that, your major roadways are looking in pretty decent shape. No real issues on 690 out by Fairgrounds or 695 to Route 5 in Camillus, as well as 81 and 41 both north and southbound in the Cicero North Syracuse area. I'm Ryan Roman on Syracuse's breaking news, weather, and traffic station, News Radio 570 WSYR.
24: Cloudy tonight, a few showers, low 45. Cloudy tomorrow, high 62. Friday night, low 46. Partial sunshine around on Saturday with a high 76. And on Sunday, clouds and sun with a high 75.
25: Fox News, I'm Tom Graham. President Trump is in Beijing for a summit with Chinese leader Xi Jinping. The two nations represent the world's two largest economies. Trade is a key focus of talks. Fox's Peter Ducey.
26: We know what President Trump wants, for the Chinese to open China up for American businesses. Xi wants the U.S. just to get out of the way if he decides to move on Taiwan.
25: Beijing recognizes the island as its territory. The U.S. recognizes Taiwan as independent. Democrats critical of President Trump, accusing him of not doing enough to stand up to the Chinese leader.
27: Just hours.

0: and Xi Jinping has already threatened to, quote, collide or even clash, unquote, with the United States if we continue our support for Taiwan.
1: And Senate Minority Leader Chuck Schumer, America is listening to Fox News. From the 570 WSYR Newsroom, I'm Dave Smith. A Syracuse man who's charged in an Armory Square murder has now taken a plea deal. 31-year-old Roy Watson is charged with the shooting death of 25-year-old Ramal Kearse outside a bar in August of 2023. Watson was facing 25 years to life for second-degree murder. Instead, he has pleaded guilty to a gun and drug charge and will be sentenced to 20 years in prison on June 11th. Red Cross helping six people who were displaced after an apartment fire last night.
2: Crews were called out to the four-story building on North State Street a little before 8 o'clock. There, they found the fire in a bedroom on the fourth floor. The fire was declared out in less than 20 minutes, with damage limited to the apartment where the fire started. No injuries were reported. Joel Askey, News Radio 570 WSYR.
1: Oswego County Sheriff's Department is going to hold an internet safety presentation tonight focused on protecting children. Anybody can attend, and it will talk about sextortion, popular apps, grooming tactics that are commonly used by predators, and the warning signs that adults should look out for. The presentation's at 6 in the Mexico High School Auditorium. And Syracuse University men's lacrosse team looking to continue their march toward an NCAA championship this weekend. SU will face a very familiar foe as they take on North Carolina in the quarterfinals. With a win, SU goes to the Final Four for a second straight year. Face-off Saturday is at 2:30 on ESPNU. 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
15: Give me, I'm caught in this loop in my head. On Saturday, my boy Robbie, he's a senior in high school, a tall lad, about 6'1 now, big head full of red hair. He's all elbows and smiles, this kid. And he and I are going to set off, try to run a marathon together. It's a trail marathon called Sega Honda. And I know I've been talking about that for years. 1 year, you know, and that restaurant, Angotti's, we used to talk about them a bit more. Thursday night, I think, by the way, speaking of today, Thursday night, I believe, was lasagna night. But it was mom and dad Angotti and the beautiful kid sister and then my friend Bobby, right? And one day, it was one, every year this time they run this marathon. Bobby Angotti, a big runner, Angotti's restaurant over the years, a big supporter of running. And there in the start line was Bobby Angotti, just came out to say hi. And took off and ran 26.2 miles in the woods, up and down every kind of hill and gully, across the creek and through the water that you could imagine, right? And at any rate, that race on Saturday morning, my 17-year-old son and I are going to run. It'll be his first marathon. And, you know, he's a robust lad. He's, I think, he's been up to every challenge life has faced him or presented him thus far. He's not really trained for a marathon. And again, I know I've had this conversation before. Forgive me, sound like a broken record. But as the event gets closer, I'm so grateful that he has this opportunity to take this test, to face something. It's going to be in the mid to upper 70s on Saturday. He'll be out there in the woods running for, you know, 4, 5, 6 hours. And, it will be a physical test like he's never taken before. And it will require a sustained effort, which will, push him into a discomfort area that he's not done before. He's a very thin lad, like young people are, doesn't have any, body fat. So he's going to have to, you know, monitor, he's going to have to keep eating, you know, you're going to have to, it'll be a challenge for him. And all of those things excite me. As parents, our job is to teach our children. And, you know, how you do that is anybody's guess, right? God gave those kids to you. You, God, and your sweetheart figure out how you raise them, okay? And my sweetheart and I over here, we, with God's help, will try to figure out how to raise ours. Now, I don't know if there are any easy or absolute answers. But facing adversity and difficulty is you need to do that in life, right? Because adversity and difficulty are going to present themselves, and they can be big, bad, and ugly. And our son, wonderful fellow. He's been blessed through his life. We've been very blessed over these last many years. And he's not really faced hardship. And I know that going for a foot race in the woods isn't really hardship. At best, it's a metaphor for a hardship. But having to push your body some several hours through ongoing difficult exertion, when you know every impulse and maybe common sense says you should sit down and think this over, I think that it will. It's a hard thing, and as people brighter than I have said before, we need to do hard things. We need to prove to ourselves that we can do hard things. And you know, I over in this side of my mind, I'm a little bit older now. If I complete this race Saturday, it'll be my 70th marathon. I hope to complete it. I've only DNF'd or did not finish once, you know, in 50 years of running. So I'm hoping it's not two after this weekend, but I don't count my chickens before they hatch. Over in the side of my head, I've been thinking, okay, how will I, okay, what's my plan for this race? But as it gets closer, I'm at the point where I don't give a damn about my race. I want him to have a victory. And victory in something like this is enduring and not quitting, coming out the other side and finding yourself, you know, kind of racked with pain, but still upright and still moving forward and still in command, doing a hard thing and truly doing it. Life is that way. Life requires us to have that capability. And again, my hope is that, you know, going for a run on a warm spring day through the woods will help him learn about difficulty and ultimately, of course, learn about himself. I always tell people that, actually, I don't hardly tell anybody, I just think it in my own head, that there's only one hard marathon. People who've never run one think, oh my gosh, 26 miles, how can he, blah, blah, blah, blah, blah. And I think that the only hard one is the first one, because you don't know that you can do it. And you don't know that you can do it. You've never done anything like this. You don't know that you've got it in you. But when you cross that finish line, now you know. Now you know. And to be honest with you, I don't run marathons because they're pleasant. I don't run marathons because I want to rack up some large number. I don't run marathons because I need, you know, more t-shirts. I run marathons because I want to take the test and see if I still have it in me. I want to see, can I today run 26 miles? I want to answer that question anew. And as I age and as my body changes, that question, that test becomes, you know, a little grittier, a little more real world. But today, or rather this week, Saturday, I hope that my young son and I each will face and pass our tests. And when we are both on the far side of the finish line, I will rejoice. There'll be much cause for gratitude, and we will celebrate his achievement, no doubt about that. It's time for traffic and weather on 570 WSYR.
16: From the Price Chopper Mark 32 Traffic Center, your typical rush hour delays continue in Syracuse on 690, both east and westbound by the 81 interchange. Other than that, your major roadways are looking in pretty decent shape. No real issues on 690 out by Fairgrounds or 695 to Route 5 in Camillus, as well as 81 and 41 both north and southbound in the Cicero North Syracuse area. I'm Ryan Roman on Syracuse's breaking news, weather, and traffic station, News Radio 570 WSYR.
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14: WSYR. Weather. Cloudy for tonight. A few showers. Low 45. Cloudy for Friday. High 62. Friday night. Clouds. A low 46. Partial sunshine on Saturday. High 76. Clouds and sun on Sunday. High 75. Looking ahead for Monday. Clouds and some sun with a high 86. From the Stellar Roofing Weather Center, I'm Andy Robb.
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22: NFL fans will have their second Christmas tonight. The league will release the schedules for all 32 teams. Several leagues they've come out this week, including the Bills hosting the Lions. That'll be in Week 2 to open their new stadium and entertaining the Chiefs on Thanksgiving. And over to hockey where the Sabres try to retake the lead in their Stanley Cup playoff series. They'll host Montreal for Game 5 tonight. I'm Scott Davidson.
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15: Good eat dinner, don't you think? And send me an email, bob@lonsbury.com, repeating with emphasis, you never do. You never send me an email. You know, in that last segment, forgive me, I got off on a jag talking about my son, Robbie, senior in high school. Had senior night at track here, a couple nights ago, and a little ceremony where all the seniors went out there in the middle of the field. All of us folks from town gave him a big round of applause. And there was one sort of sweet thing that was there. There's a young man named Yasi, Y-A-S-I. It's short for Yasiel or something like that. But I've known Yasi since before he was in kindergarten. And he has been, over these years, a wonderful young man, decent, hardworking, does the right things. He's been a good friend of my son, Robbie. Well, Yasi and Robbie are both on the track team with a whole bunch of other great kids. Yasi is a very good athlete. He also happens to be valedictorian. But Yasi's a good athlete. And running, he does pretty well. And at any rate, last Friday night, he set a school record in the 800 meter. A 800 meter is kind of like a half a mile. Used to be, when I was young, it was the 880, right? 880 yards, twice around the track, the half mile. Well, the coach of the track team said that Yasi's 800 broke the 880 record, slightly different events, but calculated, you know, together for the purpose of setting records, according to the track team coach. And at any rate, Yasi Friday night just edged a man by name of Fran Eastman, who ran the 880 back when he was in high school. And in 1975, Fran Eastman running the 880, he set the school record for our school. And that record stood for half a century, plus a year, until Friday night, when it was just barely eclipsed by Yasi. And I know that, you know, 880 and 800 are not exactly the same. I also know that, you know, back in those days, we ran on cinder tracks, and it was a little bit different. I'm not the one who keeps the records. And the record keeper said, this one now has been broken. Well, we're there at senior night up at the school the other evening, and they introduce each young, you know, senior, and that person will walk out to the center, you know, their family dragging along behind, and there's someone there who hands them a little gift thing or whatever and shakes their hand, and, you know, it's whatever. But as Yasi walked out here the other night, standing there waiting to shake his hand and hand him his little whatever and the little tchotchkes they've got there, was Fran Eastman, the man who, as a high schooler himself in 1975, set that record that fell to Yasi on Friday night. And it was... you got this old man, still looks pretty rugged, still looks like he's living the life, and he shakes the hand of this young lad just about to launch himself out onto life. It was a pretty sweet thing to see. They visited some and posed for pictures, and it was kind of two bookends of life in a lot of way. And again, it was a very sweet thing to see. And it makes me think about the incredible joy that comes from being a parent, right? You and I, we've been blessed in life. We've had a lot of adventures, right? We have rung the bell a few times, but at least for me, and I bet you same for you, I have never known any joy or experienced anything more fulfilling than being a parent, right? I love being a dad. There's a lot of cool stuff. We can have some fun. But if we're going to make a list of what's been the most rewarding, the best part of your life, it's for me being a father. And I suspect for you it's the same, being a mom or a dad. And yet we have this interesting phenomenon in our society, and you and I have touched on this over the last few weeks. It is a dearth of children. We have just stopped having kids. You see impact of this in so many ways. 60% of the rural hospitals in upstate New York don't offer labor and delivery services. They used to, but various factors. But the drop-off in the number of births is one of the leading ones. And increasingly, young people just aren't having kids. And, you know, one of the challenges is that the people who are having kids are often older, or creating some complications of pregnancy and the need for kind of specialized care. Again, one more reason why the rural hospitals aren't doing labor and delivery anymore. But in your life, make sure your children know, whether they be young or old, make sure they know how much you enjoy them, what a great blessing they are to your life. Let them know the truth, which is they're the purpose of your life, right? They're the bright spot in your life. That's why you were born. That's why you get up in the morning. Let them know that. Teach them, preach to them, encourage them to marry and have children, to get after it. That's where life is at its richest. And unfortunately, we've gotten to a stage in our history here in the United States where we're a little sideways, and we seem to forget these things. Listen, I need to run. God bless you. Keep your chin up. God bless the United States of America. News is next. Then you and I'll be back here tomorrow afternoon, 3 to 6, round out the week on 570 WSYR.
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20: 49. I'm Dave Smith, and these are the top stories. State lawmakers want to put a three-year moratorium on new data centers. Popular nature trail in Clay closed after a fire. President Trump says Chinese President Xi Jinping told him China's not giving any military equipment to Iran. Details ahead. First traffic at Weather Together.
21: From the Price Chopper Mark 32 Traffic Center, your major roadways are looking in pretty solid shape as we wind down rush hour. We are still seeing minor congestion, 690, both directions by the 81 interchange. The throughway is looking pretty clear, both directions leaving Syracuse, as well as 481 North and South from 690 in East Syracuse up to 81 in North Syracuse. I'm Ryan Roman on Syracuse's breaking news, weather, and traffic station, News Radio 570 WSYR.
22: Cloudy tonight, a few showers, low 45. Cloudy tomorrow, high 62. Friday night, low 46. Partial sunshine around on Saturday with a high 76. And on Sunday, clouds and sun with a high 75.
23: Offering help with Iran. I'm Lisa Lacerra, Fox News. After meeting with China's President Xi Jinping, President Trump told Fox's Hannity she offered assistance and denied helping Iran with weapons.
25: He joked. He said, you know, it's sort of if they stopped it, then you stop them. But they'd like to see it opened. But they actually closed it.
23: China gets a lot of oil from the Strait of Hormuz. Iran closed the strait after the U.S. launched Operation Epic Fury. The U.S. then blockaded Iranian ports. The entire interview airs tonight at 9 p.m. Eastern. China's official news agency put out a statement saying Taiwan is the biggest issue between the two countries, and there could be confrontations if it's not handled properly. CIA Director John Ratcliffe has met with his counterparts in Havana. The Cuban government said in a statement that the meeting served as a platform for Cuba to present evidence that the nation poses no threat to U.S. national security. So far, no comment from the State Department. And the U.S. will give Cuba $100 million in humanitarian aid. The Office of the Director of National Intelligence disputes reports that it was raided by the CIA.
26: A spokeswoman for the DNI's office called the account, citing allegations by Florida GOP Congresswoman Ana Paulina Luna, false. Luna has claimed files on the Kennedy assassination and a CIA experimentation project, MKUltra, that studied behavior modification were taken. MKUltra is a matter Congresswoman Luna, as chair of the House Oversight Task Force on Declassifying Federal Secrets, said she would like to hold a hearing about. Spokeswoman Olivia Colman, in her one-line post on X, said the CIA did not raid the DNI's office.
23: Fox's Grinnell Scott, the Supreme Court preserving access to the widely used abortion pill mifepristone at pharmacies or through the mail without a doctor visit while a lawsuit plays out. 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
5: Hey, it's Mark Simone here for Sean Hannity. I got the easy part. Just do the show here in the beautiful studios in New York while Sean is halfway around the world. He's in China with the president and reporting back, getting all kinds of exclusive interviews. We'll hear some of them a little later in the show. It's a long trip over there. It's like 6,000 hours to get there. It's 3 days in China. It's not a lot of fun over there. And then it's like a million hours to come back. Now, you might be a little upset because the president has not tweeted, has not truth socialed, done nothing online for a couple of days. That's because when you go to China, you can't take your phone. You can't take your computer. The surveillance there is brutal. Not only total surveillance, they will embed stuff in your phone that you can never find or never, ever get out. So president had to leave everything here. Sean, too. You can't bring your phone. You can't bring any device. You have to get a special burner phone that you'll throw away as soon as you leave. So because of that, he can't truth social. He can't do any of that. I guess that's good. Take a break for a few days. Lots of meetings. You know, I knew Donald Trump. He lived right down there, right a block from where we're sitting right now. His office was a block from there. He was in New York. He was having fun. And now look what he's got. You got to fly to China. You got to. Would you like to meet with Xi for 2 hours? It doesn't sound like a lot of fun to me. Apparently, it went well. Depends what you read. New York Times, tensions mount. It's all about how bad everybody says it went very well. In fact, you know the best signs sometimes are these body language experts. And they got this body language expert to go over exactly how it looked. And she's a real good body language expert because she's the one the government uses to testify in trials. And she analyzed all the footage of Trump greeting Xi, Trump walking with Xi, all this. She said, clearly Trump is king of the jungle, not the least bit intimidated. You can tell by all the body language that they both respect each other. No intimidation. Trump feels the power. You can tell by the way he walks. She says it's like a peacock, like a lion, showing his power. He's walking in a straight walk, a military walk. And Trump, very friendly. You know, it's a very formal thing when you meet Xi, but she says Trump is patting him on the back, which she says is a power move, but also an affectionate move. And at some point, you see Xi pat him on the back as well, indicating there's a great connection, an affection between these two guys. The opposite of other presidents, you know, when Obama went, they wouldn't even bring out the stairs for the plane. He had to go down at the back entrance of Air Force One, down the little baby stairs. It was pretty embarrassing. And you can always tell the way you gauge what you're greeting is by who's sent to greet you. And with Obama, with Biden, it was somebody in the government, some government protocol, somebody. With Trump, it was the vice president of China. Now, Xi never does this himself. So the highest thing they could give you is the vice president of China, all the top ministers, officials. They had red carpet, literally a red carpet. They had military band. They had those 200 kids waving the flag. It was pretty impressive. And the meeting went well. There were tense moments, and there should be. Tense about Iran. Tense about Taiwan. Now, a couple of things have come out of it. The word was that China was going to start selling weapons to Iran, shoulder-fired missiles, other things. They would do it through a third country. But now, you can never trust China to live up to any agreement, but apparently they agreed not to sell the weapons to Iran. They did pretty well on most things. Now, everybody, every major cabinet official is on the trip. So Hegseth meets with his counterpart in China. Besant meets with his counterpart in China. And again, it doesn't sound like a fun... Linda, would you like to have to meet with the foreign minister in China for 2 hours?
3: Are you coming with me?
5: No, I don't want...
3: I think if you and I went together, we'd have a good time.
5: I don't think so.
3: I think we'd have some interesting conversations.
5: Again, I don't know why he wanted this job. He was having fun here in New York. I watch him now every day. You know, he's meeting with the president of Peru for 3 hours. What the heck would you say to the president of Peru for 3 hours? If you were somewhere and somebody sat him down next to you, this is the president of Peru, talk to him. What would you talk to him about?
3: I think he's having some pretty good conversation. I mean,
5: well, listen, obviously I'm crazy and he's not. He enjoys this. He loves this. And all these guys, Steve Witkoff, Jared, they love this. They love meeting with the president of Finland. What the heck would you say to the president of Finland? What would you talk to him about?
3: You see that Xi went down the line and shook the hands of so many of our cabinet members?
5: Yeah.
3: Pretty big deal.
5: Yeah. Unlike with Biden. Biden did not get that kind of treatment. He also, Eric Trump is on the trip. Now, think about this. He brings his son, Eric, who's an international businessman. The guy is building skyscrapers all over the world. He's running a massive business all over the world. Joe Biden brings Hunter with him, a crack addict. Doesn't work.
3: He's an artist, okay?
5: No, not at the time. He had not yet started that fake painting career. No, at the time he was just a crack addict with no job of any kind. And obviously Eric, you wouldn't believe where they're building these Trump Towers. There's one in Dubai. There's one. A couple of them are going up in countries I never even heard of. I had to look them up. So obviously he's looking to do this in China. So it's a good business opportunity. Now, this is, and she must appreciate this. Here's a guy who will build spectacular skyscrapers for him. And with Biden, he brings his crack addict son, who's, and Biden says, you know, he just started a hedge fund. He'd like you to invest. A crack addict who knows nothing about a hedge fund. So it's a whole different trip. Now, there were some problems. There was apparently a White House staffer got trampled by Chinese reporters. A Secret Service agent was kept out of some event. There was a big clash over that. Now, here's another problem, although I don't mind this one. American journalists were prevented from going places. American journalists were prevented from joining the presidential motorcade. Yeah, it's not so bad. These fake news people deserve it. Dust-ups with the Chinese. Americans are all upset. Part of the officials to keep a tight hold on their American guests dictate coverage of a global news event. U.S. reporters were subject to strict controls, including limited access to bathrooms and the confiscation of water bottles. It's like 85 degrees there. No water, no bathroom. I think we should bring that system here. I think we should use that in this country. Do that to these reporters. No water bottles allowed. And then when the president departed the meeting, reporters tried to follow and they were blocked. And I bet the president liked that too. I don't think he minded that at all. They had the big state dinner, beautiful, magnificent. You see the tables, the chairs, the stuff on the tables, the those big things, the covers on the food. It was quite impressive. What was the menu? See, I don't think Donald Trump was too thrilled about this. Beef ribs, yeah, roast duck, and tiramisu. Now that's not Donald Trump. Donald Trump is a cheeseburger, French fries, chocolate cake. No tiramisu. What else did they have? Well, they had lobster in tomato soup, stewed seasonal vegetables. I don't think Donald Trump has ever heard the words seasonal vegetables. It's not for him. Slow-cooked salmon in mustard sauce, pan-fried pork bun, and in what was described as a trumpet shell-shaped pastry. Doesn't sound so great. Now, the other good thing is President Trump did a 10-minute toast, and it was pretty impressive. Not just an ad-lib toast, but it was a really, really well-written toast. Apparently went through the whole history of Chinese-American relations. And brought up all this stuff. You know, you may not realize it was Chinese workers that laid the railroad tracks back in America that connected the Atlantic and Pacific. It was American travelers to China millions of years ago that helped spread literacy and modern medicine. So he went through the whole thing. President Theodore Roosevelt, who provided the funds to build President Xi's alma mater. So it was a great 10-minute toast. And at the end, he announced they've agreed President Xi will visit the White House September 24th. So it's a great relationship. He's coming September 24th. Now, I guarantee you, he's going to get some real food for once. President Trump will have cheeseburgers, French fries, and that great chocolate cake that he has. Hey, even at the state dinner, they had these Chinese musicians play. And at some point, they played YMCA for the president. Now, it's just instrumental, and it's a Chinese, like a very formal, a bunch of musicians playing it. Trump revealed earlier that the First Lady hates YMCA, hates when he dances to it, can't stand to see it. It's okay when he does it. Now, they did say, again, China never sticks to any agreements, but they did say that China's agreed to help, and that they would actually love to help between the U.S. and Iran. Again, they committed to not sending any weapons. And you got to remember, Straits of Hormuz closed doesn't really affect us. We don't need any oil. We don't get oil from the Straits of Hormuz. We get nothing from it. China gets 50% of its oil out of the Strait of Hormuz. So it's hurting them. Not so much right now because they have tremendous oil reserves, but that's not going to last that long. So they will need, desperately need it, reopened. They're also talking about them buying oil from America, which has never happened before. It's a little tricky, though, because if you look on a map, Iran is pretty close to one side of China, very close. So it's easy to ship it. For us to do it from the West Coast, it's a little tough. Believe it or not, we don't have enough oil on the West Coast because all those environmentalists blocked the building of pipelines for all these years. So we don't have the pipelines to get enough oil out to California. That's one reason they're paying $7 a gallon, because they block the pipelines from coming there and bring them the oil that they need. So anyway, we've got a lot to get to today. Linda, you've been very quiet. What's going on? You okay?
3: Listen, you're on a roll, brother. I mean, you know, when the man is in his moment, who am I to interrupt?
5: Yeah, that means she's doing something.
3: Do you want to know what I was doing? I'm sending Jason. Please, that's beneath me, all right? I'm sending Jason a copy of the Chinese band playing YMCA as President Trump disembarked from Air Force One. Because they actually have video of it. And when you first hear it, you're like, is this YMCA? Because it's so formal.
5: Oh.
3: But it's pretty funny.
5: And we can play it on the air?
3: Yes, we can.
5: Oh, don't go away. We'll get to it coming up. Mark Simone here for Sean Hannity. Now, Sean's in big exclusive interviews while there. We'll play some of them a little later. Hey, make sure you follow me on Instagram. They took away like hundreds of my followers.
3: What?
5: They said they were bots.
3: No, they're not.
5: Maybe they're
3: just New Yorkers with attitude. It's the same thing.
5: We need them replaced. Follow me on Instagram, Mark Simone NYC at Instagram. And make sure you go to Hannity.com. Lots of good stuff up there. We'll take some calls. 1-800-941-SEAN is the number. Back in a moment.
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0: hantavirus. More cases of the deadly respiratory illness are being reported in the U.S. Dr. David Fitter, CDC Director of the Division of Global Migration Health, says the risk for illness is low for Americans, adding,
1: "Our top priority is the health and safety of both the passengers who were on the ship and American community."
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2: From the 570 WSR Newsroom, I'm Dave Smith. A Syracuse man, 31-year-old Roy Rotson, who was charged with the shooting death of 25-year-old Ramal Kearse outside a bar in Armory Square in 2023, has taken a plea deal. He was charged with second-degree murder and faced 25 years to life. He now has pleaded guilty to a gun and drug charge and will serve 20 years in prison when sentenced on June 11th. A popular nature trail in Clay has closed after a fire. The DEC has temporarily closed the Stanley J. Hamlin Marsh Wildlife Management Area Trail at the old Wetzel Road access at the town of Clay. They say the boardwalk and the viewing blind was damaged by fire yesterday. They'll reopen the trail after cleanup and an investigation. New York State Fair announcing another musical act for this year's edition. American folk punk trio Violent Femmes will bring their signature sound to the Suburban Park stage Friday, September 4th at 8 p.m. Next update in 30 minutes. Breaking news anytime. I'm Dave Smith on Syracuse's breaking news, weather, and traffic station. 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
4: From the Price Chopper Mark 32 Traffic Center, your major roadways are looking in pretty solid shape as we wind down rush hour. We are still seeing minor congestion, 690, both directions by the 81 interchange. The throughway is looking pretty clear, both directions leaving Syracuse, as well as 481 North and South from 690 in East Syracuse up to 81 in North Syracuse. I'm Ryan Roman on Syracuse's breaking news, weather, and traffic station, News Radio 570 WSYR.
3: Cloudy for tonight, a few showers, low 45. Cloudy for Friday, high 62. Friday night, clouds, a low 46. Partial sunshine on Saturday, high 76. Clouds and sun on Sunday, high 75. Looking ahead for Monday, clouds and some sun with a high 86. From the Stellar Roofing Weather Center, I'm Andy Robb.
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15: Vice President J.D. Vance says American taxpayers have been getting fleeced by fraud in the federal government for decades. He traveled to Maine Thursday to talk about the Trump administration's effort to combat fraud. He says they're putting Americans first.
16: For the first time in a very long time, you've got an administration in Washington, D.C. that is fighting for you, fighting to protect your tax dollars, and fighting to put the fraudsters in prison, which is where they belong.
15: Vance says fraud impacts multiple victims, including taxpayers, doctors, and patients. Earlier this week, Vance said it appears mainly blue states are not taking fraud seriously. Protests are breaking out in Havana after Cuba runs out of fuel. Cuba's energy minister telling state media the country has run out of crude oil and diesel and has no reserves, putting the national grid in a critical state. Cuba gets most of its oil from Venezuela, but the U.S. has been blocking its fuel shipments since it invaded Venezuela in January. The shortage has reportedly triggered blackouts. That's politics. I'm Brad Siegel.
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0: driving suspiciously through the corrections officer's parking lot while making threatening remarks. But deputies pursued the vehicle and finally stopped in the town of New Haven, and the deputies found a loaded gun inside the vehicle. The driver taken into custody. Popular Nature Trail in Clay is closed after a fire. DEC has temporarily closed the Stanley J. Hamlin Marsh Wildlife Management Area Trail at the old Wetzel Road access in the town of Clay. They say the boardwalk and a viewing blind was damaged by fire. It'll reopen the trail after cleanup and an investigation is completed. And a Syracuse man, 31-year-old Roy Watson, who's charged in the shooting death of 25-year-old Ramal Kearse outside a bar in Armory Square, has taken a plea deal. He was charged with second-degree murder, faced 25 years to life. He now has pled guilty to a gun and drug charge and will serve 20 years in prison when sentenced June 11th. Next update in 30 minutes, breaking news anytime. I'm Dave Smith on Syracuse's breaking news, weather, and traffic station, News Radio 570 WSYR on 106.9 FM.
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3: Cloudy for tonight. A few showers. Low 45. Cloudy for Friday. High 62. Friday night. Clouds. A low 46. Partial sunshine on Saturday. High 76. Clouds and sun on Sunday. High 75. Looking ahead for Monday. Clouds and some sun with a high 86. From the Stellar Roofing Weather Center, I'm Andy Robb.
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8: Three staccato cries of Mayday and an eyewitness report of a mid-air explosion is about all that is known this morning of the British Columbia air disaster, which yesterday claimed 52 lives.
9: I really want to know what happened, and it makes me extraordinarily angry, but it's always been a big secret.
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17: Well, it's Mark Simone here for Sean Hannity. Normally, you can hear me on our big flagship station, WOR in New York, or on the iHeart app. Now, when it comes to polls, you read all these polls in the news. You see them all on TV. These are these public polls done by colleges, done by media. They're the worst polls in the world. They're usually a little rigged, a little fake. They're cheap, flimsy little polls. A couple hundred people, not carefully chosen. But if you want the real polls, the one the candidates use, the best pollster in the world is John McLaughlin. Now, these are very detailed, very scientific polls. But again, it's mostly for the candidates. You can check his website. It's